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1: Once again this week, the NFL proved it can do no wrong. We will eat it all up no matter how they serve it. Thanks for hanging out here on a Saturday night. You can always jump in, 310-840-4910. It was schedule release week, and what I love so much about the NFL is they literally do anything. And we as fans, as football fans, as sports fans, we just gobble it right up. Please, sir, can I have another? Feed me more. I have said a million times, the NFL draft could be an email, okay? It literally could be a group chat. But no, we turn it into a three-day event with a red carpet. And the same thing goes for the schedule release. Literally, it could just be uploaded to a website. But no, we get a couple of games trickling out. We get a couple of the international games and the full slate of international games. And then another couple of games, And then finally on schedule release day, we get every team's schedule that is out officially. And everybody starts win-loss in it and look at it. Like, what do you look at when you get your team's schedule? Do you look for primetime games? Do you look for international games? Do you look for cold weather games? Do you look for a game that you can go to on the road? Like, what's the road game you're going to go to this year? What is it you look for when your team's schedule comes out? 310-840-4910. Because there's a lot to digest when your team's schedule comes out. And if you're looking at it right now, it's so hard to measure this, but they do it every year. The team with the, air quotes, easiest schedule based on what happened last year and the projected win totals for all these teams. The team with the easiest schedule this year is the Cleveland Browns. And doesn't that feel like a waste? You know, like you don't expect the Browns to be very good this year. The Deshaun Watson, Shedeur Sanders, Dylan Gabriel, and whatever, Taylor Hill. Like that team's such a mess. And you say they have I don't know what their projected win total is. Well, if you can find the over-under at DraftKings or whatever, MGM, for the Browns. But to give that team the easiest schedule, that just seems like such a waste. They go to Jacksonville and Tampa to open the season. Those are tough. Carolina's tough. But then Pittsburgh, the Jets. Baltimore's hard. But at Tennessee, at Pittsburgh, New Orleans, Houston. I'll tell you what. When you look at all of these schedules, it doesn't matter if you're a fan of the Browns or you're a fan of the Bears or you're a fan of the Packers or you're a fan of the Panthers. All these schedules are hard. Nobody has 16 cakewalks, 17 cakewalks. They're all very, very difficult. And they have difficult stretches.
2: Five and a half.
1: Would you bet they have the easiest schedule in the NFL? Do you think Todd Monken, with Shedeur Watson Gabriel, his three-headed monster at quarterback, do you think they win six games? I look at their schedule.
2: I think they could find
1: six wins on there. They could maybe win Tennessee. Maybe they can beat the Giants. I don't know. It's tough, man, to find six wins for the Browns. Even though that defense is so good with Myles Garrett, if they can just get top 15 quarterback play out of Shedeur Watson, Gabriel, one of those three guys, maybe they could get there. I don't know. But yeah, the Browns have the easiest schedule in the NFL. And oh boy, who has the hardest schedule in the NFL? A team that I love to watch lose. As a Green Bay Packers fan, I am excited to see what the Chicago Bears will do with the hardest schedule in the National Football League. Because last year, they had that fourth-place schedule, and they won 11 games. But now, the Bears have the hardest schedule in the National Football League. They open up at Carolina. We're all Panthers fans. America, we are all Panthers fans. Right, Will? Go Panthers.
2: There we are.
1: Keep pounding. And then they get Minnesota. That's probably a win for the Bears. And they get the Eagles. And they get the Jets. They go to Green Bay. They go to Atlanta. And then that's where the tough stretch begins for the Bears. At Green Bay, at Atlanta, New England, at Seattle. Like, that's a brutal four-game stretch. And then Tampa, New Orleans. But then they go at Detroit, Jacksonville, at Miami, at Buffalo, Green Bay, Detroit, Minnesota. Like, it gets really difficult in a couple of spots for the Chicago Bears. But I think I found a team that I might put a little coin on. Now, it all depends if their quarterback can stay healthy, and he hasn't proven that he can stay healthy. The over-under right now on the Cincinnati Bengals, 9.5 wins, which is a pretty common number for a lot of these teams. 9.5 wins is a very common over-under if you're a bettor. But the Bengals have the fourth easiest schedule in the National Football League. I feel like I can find 10 wins with the Dolphins on there and the Titans on there and the Saints are on there. The Colts again. Like, I feel like I could find 10 wins. And I don't know if anybody else feels this way. But am I going to buy into the Burrow hype? Am I going to buy into Joe Burrow staying healthy? They make the big move for Dexter Lawrence. They've got Ja'Marr Chase, and they got T. Higgins, and they got Chase Brown. You know Burrow, when he's healthy, is good. Throws, just makes every throw. Old generic term. He can make every throw. Every quarterback can make every throw. But am I going to buy into the Cincinnati Bengals? Am I going to be that sucker? Because I just feel like the second I put money on him, Joe Burrow's going to sprain an ankle or lose his thumb again or get hurt. But they have the fourth easiest schedule and a 9.5 win total. Like, that feels like a good recipe to throw some coin
3: on. I'm that sucker.
1: What's that?
3: I'm that sucker.
1: Are
3: you in on the Bengals, man? Oh, yeah. I think they're a fringe Super Bowl contender.
1: You know, remember last year when Burrow was out, and who did they have as the backup that was playing last year? And they're like, this guy's going to be good. He can play. He's fine.
3: What was his name?
1: Who was the quarterback for the Bengals last year? Jake Browning.
3: I got to look it up.
1: Jake Browning.
3: Browning.
1: And so many people were like, if Browning can just, you know, be 500 while Burrow is out. And then Burrow came back, and they needed to win like 5 out of 6, and they did the exact opposite. And everyone was just like, yeah, see, they can't get there because their defense was just horrific. But then they make the improvement. They add Dexter Lawrence. They added a couple other guys in the free agent world. Like, this is the thing. We talked about this last week. People were calling in. If my team can just be average at blank, like, you know, if you're, if Bryce Young can be just a little above average, feels like the Panthers can win 9 games, 10 games. With the Bengals, if their defense can just not be historically awful and Burrow can get 30 points a game or whatever, then the Bengals can be a contender. But am I going to buy into Burrow now in 2026? Am I going to buy into the Bengals in 2026 as a team that can win the Super Bowl? Do I go that far with it, Will? Like, I feel like I'm just being an idiot.
3: I mean, I just feel like with that quarterback and Ja'Marr Chase on the team, and they improve the, like, I feel like you kind of have to, I mean, you don't have to do anything, but I feel like you kind of you kind of have to buy into that as long as he's your quarterback.
1: Right? I mean,
3: and the defense was they had like a bottom tier defense last year, and they really kind of shored that up. So it's like, if you fix what was broken and it wasn't the offense, well,
1: who's going to be any better in that division? You got a first year head coach in Baltimore. You don't know what's going to go on there. The Browns suck. The Steelers just signed their big hot free agent quarterback today, Aaron Rodgers, with the big contract. 1 year deal. Aaron Rodgers will be at OTAs coming up on Monday when they start in Pittsburgh. Like, that's a really winnable division. It really is. It would be cool, though, if we did get Lamar and Burrow and Mahomes and Allen and then Herbert and Lawrence or whatever. Like, that would be great to get 6 great quarterbacks. And I'm sorry, Denver fan, Bo Nix. Yeah, whatever. It would be great to get the 7 best quarterbacks in the AFC in the playoffs. With all due respect to Drake May and Bo Nix, you know what I mean? Like, that would be really great. But then can Burrow get to the next level? But the schedules come out. I've not win-lost the Packers schedule. I think it's probably like 15, 16, maybe 17 wins for Green Bay. Probably without really going over every single game. I think my Packers have a good shot to go undefeated. Probably going to happen. Let's see.
3: Geez.
1: I don't know about that. I do find it interesting. And by interesting, I mean, I don't like it that week one is Seahawks and Patriots. I know some people really do like that. I don't. You know why? Because I just saw it. And it wasn't very good the last time I saw it. It was not a very good Super Bowl. I did hear an interview that Kirk Morrison did with the VP of broadcast planning and scheduling for the National Football League. His name is Mike North. And this is why they have been working on the schedule since last season ended. They are just piecing it all together. This is why we get Seahawks-Patriots week one.
4: Yeah, look, those are two teams that played in the Super Bowl. They're obviously good teams. They've earned it. I recognize the off-field drama, but we're focused on the field. And you think about a Super Bowl rematch. You know, remember last year, that Philly-KC Super Bowl rematch? I think it was in week two.
5: Right.
4: And it did like 32 million viewers on a Sunday afternoon on Fox. Like, a Super Bowl rematch in the first couple of weeks is a Super Bowl rematch.
5: Correct.
4: Once you get to like week six, seven, eight, nobody's looking back at February. Everybody's looking forward to, you know, this February. So if you're going to take advantage of the fact that it's a Super Bowl rematch, it's got to be kind of early. And look, there were other good options. The Giants would have worked. Chicago would have worked. Kansas City would have been interesting if we knew for certain Mahomes was coming back. Right. There were plenty of good options, but no hesitation to pick up with a Super Bowl rematch. It's a game that's going to mean a lot in week one and probably never more so than in week one.
1: All right, we'll put a pin in the Mahomes and Bo Nix thing because I got a lot to say about that. But, okay. When you watch the Super Bowl, if you're a football fan, you're watching for the game. The halftime show doesn't really matter to you. I know we all complain about it. It's death. It's taxes. It's everyone hates the Super Bowl halftime show. For me, I don't care about the Super Bowl halftime show. I didn't like or dislike Bad Bunny. I didn't care. I didn't watch much of it. All right. It was Bad Bunny. Like, if you like Bad Bunny, cool. If you don't like Bad Bunny, fine. If you like last year's show or the year before that was what, Usher or Rihanna or whatever, I don't care. But they pick those halftime shows so that the non-football fan will tune in. That's the reason for it. Okay, my wife does not give a rat's ass about the football game. But as soon as it goes to halftime, she shuffles her way in and she watches the halftime show. She doesn't care about football. My wife cares about two sporting events all year. The Cy-Hawk football game, Iowa and Iowa State, because she went to Iowa State. And the hot dog eating contest with Joey Chestnut. Those are the only two sporting events my wife gets up for. That's the whole point of this week one game. Do you know why? It has nothing to do with Super Bowl rematch. Because you are going to watch week one no matter what. I'm going to watch week one no matter what. It could be Seattle and Jacksonville. Two teams I have no affiliation for or affection for. But I'm going to watch it because I'm a football fan. But what's the one storyline that is not only on your timeline, but probably your wife's timeline? Diana Russini and Mike Vrabel. Even non-football fans are paying attention to the Mike Vrabel story this offseason. Even non-football fans know that something weird has been going on between Mike Vrabel and Diana Russini. Whether they want to know it or not, that's the reason you're getting Seattle and New England week one. Because the non-football fan, it's like when the Chiefs are on. Why do you think Chiefs games get great ratings? Taylor Swift. Yeah, Patrick Mahomes is great. Andy Reid's great. Travis Kelce's great, or was. Whoever they're playing, got good players. But the Taylor Swift audience, the Swifties that are watching for the 13 seconds that drive people just nuts. I can't watch football. That guy. The Swifties watch, and she's the most popular human on earth. Okay? And if you can get an extra 5 million, that's a low number. If you can get an extra 5 million people to tune in for a Chiefs game because they might see her having a drink with Caitlin Clark or whatever's going on in the box, that's the reason. And that's the same reason we get New England playing week one. We always get the Super Bowl champ, and I love that. But I don't want to see the rematch because I know it wasn't very good before. It wasn't good. The last football game I saw in the NFL, it wasn't a very good game. But the Vrabel-Russini story will bring in the casual.
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5: 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Getting ready now for game number 5 of 6 here this week as the Emeralds once again here on the road in Pasco, Washington, here at Giza Stadium in the Tri-Cities. Good start to the week so far here for your M's. A 17-4 mashing here to open up the series, really setting the tone here on Tuesday night. A game in which Eugene trailed at 2 different points. 4 solo home runs for Tri-City, but it wasn't enough as the Emeralds offense setting a season-high 17 runs on a season-high 21 base hits. Followed it up then with a nice 4-2 win here against the Dust Devils on Wednesday. A very, very windy game here at the ballpark that saw a couple of homers, couple of big base hits in the first 4 innings. It was 4-2 after 4, but the 2 pitching staffs really able to settle things in as Nico Mazza extended his scoreless inning streak now out to 20-plus innings here in a row here for Nico on the bump as he picked up the very rare 4-inning save. And I said, probably the first 4-inning save I've ever seen, but that's a note we'll get to here in just a moment. The Dust Devils answering back with a win of their own by a final of 2-1 then here on Thursday, a game in which Eugene had 10 base hits. The Dust Devils had just 4, but the Emeralds were not able to find a way to capitalize on some of those base runners early and late in the contest as well, so they fell for the first time here this week, bringing their 5-game winning streak to an end. They have won 5 games in a row 3 different times now here this year, but have not found that 6th one in a row. The Emeralds, though, 7-1 after a loss this year. Last week against the Vancouver Canadiens was the first time they had actually lost consecutive games here in this 2026 season, but they were able to bounce back with a thrilling Game 4 victory here last night. The Emeralds got the scoring started in the first inning. For the first time all week, the Dust Devils had scored the first run in the first 3 contests. A 4-pitch walk to Trevor Cohen. He steals second, gets to 3rd on an error, and Gavin Keelan with an RBI base knock gave the M's the lead. A 3-spot then in the 3rd for Eugene. Robert Hipwell just missed his first home run of the season. A leadoff double to start the frame before Trevor Cohen singled, and Dakota Jordan with an RBI double, his first extra base hit as well since May 3rd, made it 2-0 M's, and Gavin Keelan once again coming through with an RBI double, his 17th extra base hit now of the season. Plated both of the runners and made it 4-0 M's. It looked like the Emeralds were cruising in the fast lane on their way to a victory, but Tri-City scoring the next 3 runs. Leadoff shot from Peter Burns in the 3rd, and a 2-out, 2-strike RBI single from Johan Macias made it 4-3. Eugene, though, got back in the run column in inning number 6. A leadoff single from Carlos Gutierrez. He swipes his 10 base of the year, and Giancarlo Cio picks up his first RBI in his 3rd game played now after getting activated off the 7-day IL. One more run for the Dust Devils then in the home half of the 8th, an RBI knock from Randy DeJesus. They were threatening as well with a game-tying run just 90 feet from home, but strike out to Peter Burns and getting Capri Ortiz to ground out before sending us then to the 9th. A leadoff single from Johan Macias as the tying run, but able to capitalize and close things out here. Hunter Dryden getting the final 3 outs to the top 3 in the order here against the Tri-City Dust Devils. Junior Marte picking up win number 5, the Northwest League lead right now, resides here in Eugene. Both him and Cade Vernon already with 5 wins here on the season. I was talking about how I'd never seen the rare 4-inning save before, but guess what? Eugene did it again here last night after Marte pitches the first 5 innings. Hunter Dryden, a Washington native, goes the final 4 frames with 4 hits, 1 run, although it was not earned. No walks and a total of 5 strikeouts with a final game time of 2 hours and 26 minutes in front of 3,313 fans here at Giza Stadium. So it's a 3-1 series lead now for your M's. A win here tonight or tomorrow would give them their 7th consecutive series victory of the year. They have not even split a series so far. It would require the Dust Devils to take both games for that to happen, but they can't leave this week with a series loss since they have taken already, again, 3 of the first 4 games. Well, a quick reminder here for you that Rennie's Landing is a proud partner of the Eugene Emeralds. Rennie's is located at the corner of 12th and Kincaid across the street from the University of Oregon. Rennie's Landing has 2 patios serving local food, spirits, and brews. Rennie's, the official pregame bar for the Eugene Emeralds. We've been serving the community since 1981, so join us for your next pregame. So we'll step aside, take our first commercial break here of our pregame show, and when we're back, let's get you ready for first pitch. 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
5: Welcoming you back into Eugene Emeralds Baseball here on 95.3 The Score. Just about 7 or 8 minutes away here from first pitch tonight at Giza Stadium. Right before we went live here today, randomly just started raining here just a little bit, but it looks like, for the most part, it has passed here tonight in the desert again over here in Pasco, Washington. Time now to look at tonight's starting lineups, which as always are brought to you by Wild Roots, a local favorite for spirits, wine, and cocktails made with real fruit. They're served at the bar today and found at your Oregon liquor store, so please enjoy responsibly. First up here tonight on the side for the Dust Devils, Caleb Bartolero sent a lead things off here with Johan Macias batting second and Anthony School now hitting third. We have seen kind of the same handful of guys here for the Dust Devils, although they have moved around in what spot in the order they have hit depending on the starter. Jake Monroe will be batting as tonight's cleanup man, getting the start today as well over at third base, the second righty here of the top four of the order for the Dust Devils. Ryan Nicholson going to be tonight's DH with Randy DeJesus batting at 6. 7-8-9, Capri Ortiz, Peter Burns once again making his second straight game here behind the plate. We had seen Juan Flores start Tuesday, Wednesday, Thursday for one of the top Angels prospects who's just 20 years old, but he now gets a couple of days off as Peter Burns will be hitting 8th. The 9-hole hitter, Kevin Brueggemann, set to round things out here on the side for the Dust Devils with Jefferson Vargas on the mound here tonight as well for Tri-City. 3-1 record so far with a 3.41 ERA. He has been very, very solid all season long. Now looking at the Emerald starting lineup here tonight, couple of changes, especially in the top four of the order. Trevor Cohen is hitting leadoff once again for the fourth straight game, but Gavin Keelan batting at second. No Dakota Jordan here today. It had been a while since he had had a day off, so he gets a day off, although I definitely would expect we will see him back in the lineup here tomorrow afternoon. Because of that, you have to reshuffle. It's usually been Cohen, Jordan, Keelan, top three here in the order, but Jacob Christian now jumps up to the three spot with Xander Darby a day off here yesterday. He returns and is hitting cleanup now for the second time here on the week. Yancel Villarroel batting fifth with Carlos Gutierrez in the sixth spot once again out there in left field. Good to see him back in action for the second straight night. Giancarlo Cio batting seventh. 5 hits already for him here through his first 3 games this week. All 5 of them have been for singles, but did collect his first RBI, which actually proved to be a very important one as Eugene won by a final last night of 5-4. Walker Martin will be hitting 8th with Lizbel Diaz back in the lineup here once again after a day off yesterday, and he'll be batting in the 9th spot and getting the start defensively out in right. Knights. The starting pitcher here today for the M's, Jacob Bresnahan, the top pitching prospect here in the San Francisco Giants organization. Still looking for win number one here this year. It is officially now his fourth start of the year after starting the year on the seven-day IL, made his first appearance of this 2026 season. That was back on April 26th against the Hillsborough Hops, where he went 9 up and 9 down to start that game before running into a little bit of trouble. A couple of hits, couple of walks. He exited the game after just 3 2/3, 4 strikeouts, 2 walks. And those 2 earned runs. How does he follow it up then? His first ever start at PK Park. He goes 4 1/3, hitless and scoreless here. Just 1 walk and a new season high, 6 strikeouts as well for Jacob Bresnahan. Also went 9 up and 9 down. The first 3 innings were perfect for the second straight game for Jacob Bresnahan. The C's able to get to him a little bit. He did strike out 6 over 3 2/3, but gave up 5 walks and 2 earned runs to the Vancouver Canadians in a no decision. So you got to go a full 5 innings and leave with the lead behind you, of course, to be able to qualify for your first win of the season. So we'll see if he can get to that 5-inning mark, especially if he can keep the pitch count running low here in those early couple of innings. Of course, he's a Washington native as well, went to Sumner High School, just about 150 miles from where we are here tonight in Pasco, Washington. The tie-ins not only here to Washington, but of course the tie-in to Eugene as well for Jacob Bresnahan. Coming out of high school, he was selected in the 13th round by the Cleveland Guardians in 2023. He elected to sign foregoing his commitment to the University of Oregon. So he was going to be pitching at PK Park one way or another, but he ends up going to the Guardians organization before being dealt in a deadline deal, sending Alex Cobb back over to the Guardians, and Bresnahan has now just skyrocketed up the system, just 20 years old. Well, we're ready now for the national anthem, so we'll step aside here, take our final commercial break, and when we are back, it'll be Vargas set to face off against Trevor Cohen. 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
3: Welcoming you into the Killer Burger broadcast booth here on the road. As a reminder, as always, that LaMichael James's Killer Burger is home of the Peanut Butter Pickle Bacon Burger. Next time you're at the game, make sure to check out the game program for an exclusive coupon to the Killer Burger located off of Coburg Road. The starter here tonight, Jefferson Vargas, throwing his final warm-up pitch. And it looks like we are just about ready to get off and running here tonight. Trevor Cohen in the cleanup spot here once again. Cohen, Keelan, Christian here. The top three for Eugene. Again, Jacob Christian batting third. No Dakota Jordan getting a day off here today to rest. Looks like we're just about ready for the first pitch. It's a righty-lefty matchup here. Now from Vargas. Pitch on its way. Hit foul. So it's a 6:31 p.m. first pitch here tonight. -63 degrees right now. Looks like the rain has fully passed as well. Always a good sign. As Tom called there for just a moment before pitch number two here to Cohen. Well, Vargas, second time now in his career. He has faced off against Eugene here at Giza Stadium. Looking for a better result here tonight as the one strike pitch. Strike two called. Well, that's because I've referenced this game already once a year.

Trevor Cohen reaching on an infield single. A ball and a strike. Nobody out now to Gavin Keelan. This one hit pretty well and out to right field past the glove of Macias. As Cohen now will try to go first to third. The throw in from Randy just hits the cutoff man. And that's consecutive base hit singles here for the Emeralds. That last one from Gavin, 103.4 off the bat. That's already now his 42nd hit here of the season. That 42nd hit as well. Now he was in a three-way tie for first with Celestin Humphrey and, of course, with Gavin. So that moves him to the top, pending, obviously, those other games right now going on. Back-to-back base hits here, and Jacob Christian now, the first righty of the lineup for the Ems with good speed on the corners. Swing and a miss out in front right there of a slider. Well, Christian homered here earlier this week. That was back on the 12th, hitting .324 through his first 11 games here. Now another swinging strike, once again out in front of a slider. Second time now, the Emeralds have been in a two-strike count. Trying to shorten up now and protect. Doesn't want to hit into a double play, but trying to find a way to bring that runner home from first in Trevor Cohen, who has already scored 33 runs so far this season. That leads all hitters in the Northwest League. Pickoff move over to first, and that one gets away from the first baseman. That will bring Cohen home as Keelan now is up. He'll hustle his way over into second. So it's going to be an early error here. Most likely on Vargas, which would be his first error of the season, if that's the case. 1-0 Ems. They strike first now for the second straight game. Emeralds here on the season, 18-3 when scoring first. The Dust Devils just 5-13 when allowing the other team to score first. Next pitch to Christian, hits it well. Deep out to left. It's good if it's fair, but it's foul. Hard hit baseball right there. Got a breaking curveball up and in by the hands. Just could not quite sit back on it. That's a your eyes light up type of pitch right there. Well, it is officially a throwing error on Vargas. Again, that is his first error of the year. Two-strike pitch, swing and a miss, getting him to drop to a knee for out number one. Well, again, that's now just the first time Vargas has recorded an out here against Eugene, I'm sure, after he saw Cohen with that infield single and Gavin with the base knock. Just was thinking, all right, I gotta find number one here. Xander Darby returns to the lineup here today. What a week he is putting together so far. 7-14 through three games. A triple, his first of the year, as well as a double to go along with three RBIs. First pitch, strike number one. Hitting .325 now on the season, continuing just to force his way up in the lineup higher and higher. Five homers, 18 ribbies, as this one hit pretty well on a line. Out to deep right center field, hustling back Anthony School. That ball will get down, hit against the warning track and off the wall. As the runner, Gavin Keelan, now will get the wave. He comes home to score, and it's an RBI double for Xander Darby. Make it 8-15 now here on the week, and officially his 17th extra base hit of the season. What a swing right there from Xander Darby. Two runs already home with just one gone here in the inning. Eleven doubles here on the season for him. As the first pitch now to Yancel Villarroel. He'll actually call for time and step off before seeing the first offering. Well, that 17th extra base hit here for Darby now ties him with Gavin Keelan for most here for the Emeralds, as Yancel, fastball in at the hand, strike called. Carlos Gutierrez on deck here. Giancarlo Cio in the hole. Darby dancing around right now at second as the next pitch dribbled foul. Count now moves to 0-2. Two-strike pitch here, two runs already home. As Yancel, slow dribbler up the third baseline. That one will go foul. Well, Yancel,

0: this week. Came into the week hitting 1-for-15 in his first four games, but he is now 7-for-18 here this week. Picked up his first home run of the season. His other six hits have also just been singles so far for him. Continuing to rise and raise that batting average up. Good RBI opportunity here, with Xander Darby standing in scoring position at second. Two-strike pitch. Skips in the dirt. Peter Burns, though, able to block that one down for a ball. 17 pitches now here for Vargas already in the first. Two singles and a double. An extra base hit as well for Darby. That's five consecutive games with an extra base hit for the lefty. Checks back over on the runner. Two-strike pitch. Fouls it off. Same spot up that third base line. Yunsell, the 25th ranked Giants prospect here, coming into the season. Obviously, the Seminoles roster had already gotten off to a strong start. He gets activated on the active roster. Bresnahan, the top pitching prospect, was on the IL to start. He's tonight's starting pitcher for Eugene. Another two-strike pitch, slapped out in the air, out towards right center. School and DeJesus drifting over, and Anthony School is able to make the catch for out number two. So two gone with two runs home. Carlos Gutierrez now up to bat. He's talking about a lot last Sunday with Gutierrez, just how due it felt like he was for a big-time series, and, well, that's exactly what he has done so far. 4-for-9 so far through two games. A homer, three RBIs, four runs, and two stolen bases as well. Both him and Walker Martin reaching double-digit stolen bases last night as the pitch on its way outside ball one. Some long ABs here right now for Eugene. Xander Darby stands at second with two outs. 1-0 up the middle. That one is through for a base hit. Darby now will get the wave. He comes home to score easily, and it's an RBI single for Carlos Gutierrez. 3-0 Eugene here now in the first. 100.4 off the bat. He had been barreling up the baseball last week, just could not find a hit. So many 100-plus lineouts in last week's series against the Canadians. No doubt about that one. Sent it right up the middle. Two outs, three runs on four hits in the seventh batter of the inning now, Giancarlo Cio. Gutierrez gets his lead at first. Caleb holding him on. First pitch to Cio. Fastball in there. Strike one called. Of course, Cio, such a big part of that team in that end of the second half run last year for Eugene. 0-1. Check swing. Does not go. One ball and one strike. So he was also another player on the IL to start the year. Got activated just a couple games down in Arizona. Two to be exact before coming up here earlier this week. As he jumps out of the way, doesn't matter. Strike two. 3-0 M still here in the top of the first. Giancarlo Cio now facing a two-strike count, so he calls for time. Gutierrez over at first right now has been quiet. Time's going to be called here, and it's a hitter pitch clock violation. He goes down, not too happy with the home plate umpire, but that'll bring this inning to a close. Home half of inning number one, we go. Jacob Bresnahan on the mound for Eugene. 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
0: Welcoming you back in to Eugene Emeralds Baseball here on 95.3 The Score. Caleb Bartolero, Johan Macias, and Anthony School set to get things going here in the home half of inning number one. First pitch on its way from Bresnahan, hit softly in the air out to left. Keelan moving back, Gutierrez hustling in, but that one will split the gap. And it's a first pitch leadoff single from Caleb. Leadoff man now aboard for Johan Macias. Well, it's the lefty here today, Jacob Bresnahan. Again, just about 150 miles here from Tri-City, where he went to high school in Sumner, Washington. For being drafted by the Cleveland Guardians and electing to sign, again, foregoing his commitment to University of Oregon. Pitch on its way, pushed foul up and out of play along that first base side. Well, Macias has had himself an interesting week here so far. Pitched here on Tuesday, that's right, in a game they were down by double digits. He closed things out. Gave up three earned in the final inning and two-thirds. The lone switch hitter on their team as he drops down a bunt. That one popped. One hopping into the glove of the third baseman, Walker Martin. The throw over to Jacob Christian in plenty of time. So it's another sack bunt. A little small ball here. One out and one on for Anthony School. Well, it is starting to rain here once again, kind of out of nowhere. A little rain in the forecast earlier this week for today. It had cleared up, though. Here this morning and afternoon, rained a little bit before first pitch, but lightened up, and then all of a sudden now, sky's opening up. Lefty-lefty here now to Anthony School, 4 for 12 so far this week. First pitch, big cut and a miss, strike one. Well, his three-game home run streak came to an end after homering here again on Tuesday, where he hit four home runs in the last three games. Tied for the longest streak here in the Northwest League. Runner at second, dancing a little bit. The one strike pitch way upstairs on the curveball. 1-1. I'm obviously excited to see what Jacob Bresnahan can do once again here today. Giants' top-ranked pitching prospect coming into today. Just 20 years old for Bresnahan. 1-1. Screamer foul over towards the dugouts. First strike number two. School struck out his last two games here. Bresnahan 6'3", 220, just 20 years old from Renton, Washington. He'll actually turn 21 later next month. Two-strike pitch. Pushed foul up and out of play, third base side. Jake Monroe on deck. Ryan Nicholson to follow here for the Dust Devils. Walker Martin at third. Gavin Keelan at short. Xander Darby at first. Jacob Christian at first with Yancel Villarroel catching here tonight behind the plate. Long pause here. Leadoff man at second. 1-2 pitch. Up and in. Just avoids an HBP right there for ball two. Carlos Gutierrez in left. Trevor Cohen out in center. And Lizbel Diaz out in right as the rain is absolutely pouring right now. Holy moly. A lot of the fans here in attendance tonight thought it was going to be a sunny Saturday. They are heading for some cover. There's no cover here on any of these seats. 2-2, check swing, going to be appealed down to the base umpire. Doesn't go, says Brady Parrish, for a full count. Full count now. You can hear the rain getting picked up here even on the crowd mic. I have not ever seen it rain this hard here in Pasco. Payoff pitch, jam shot, foul. Pitch number seven now about to be upcoming. A long AB here, I'm sure. You know, for a pitcher out there and like Bresnahan, he was looking and sounded like it was going to stop raining as well. There we go. Now it's hailing here as well. A lot of hail coming down. Payoff pitch. Swing and a miss. Doesn't matter. Rising fastball. Still got him. He'll make his way back. Now over to the dugout. Anthony School can get a little dry over there. out number two for Jake Monroe. Well, there's blue skies in a couple of spots around here. Not over the stadium. Two outs with the runner at first. 3-0 M's here in the bottom of inning number one. It's Jake Monroe up to bat. Pitch on its way. Fastball misses a little too low. Ball one. Old Monroe here Tuesday and Wednesday had a first inning RBI. It was a homer on Tuesday and RBI single here on Wednesday. As the 1-0. Fastball again misses. Two balls and no strikes. Selected in the fourth round out of Louisville back in 2025. A 252 hitter so far this season. His 32nd game played. Always impressive seeing more walks than strikeouts. 23 walks to 22 punchouts. 2-0 pitch. He'll take strike one right at the letters. Ryan Nicholson on deck. Finally, it looks like the hail stopped. Now just raining here a little bit. 2-1. Ground ball foul over on the third base side. Out of play for strike number two. It's a present hand now after that leadoff single. Trying to strand the runner. Dust Devils have had some issues this week with runners in scoring position. Of course, Eugene hitting well over 340 this year. Or rather, on the week against Tri-City. The Dust Devils just right below 250. 2-2 pitch on the ground, third base. Sidewalker Martin will field it cleanly. Plenty of time across the diamond. And Jacob Christian, foot off the base. Looked like he might have gotten a tag down, but instead, that will be the 12th error of the season to Walker Martin. So the inning now continuing just like that. Looked like they were going to get out of it with the zero. Now the game-tying run is represented here at the plate in Ryan Nicholson. Former 10th rounder out of Kentucky. Four-game hitting streak, five-game on-base streak for him. Lefty-lefty here now to Ryan Nicholson. Runners at the corners with two outs. Fastball inside, strike one. Good week so far for Nicholson. 4-for-14. Hitting .247 this season. You have a power hitty in Rander DeJesus right now on deck. As Bresnahan now long pause. 0-1. Check swing. Appeal down. Doesn't go. One ball and one strike. Well, for Vargas, it took him 24 pitches to get through the first. That was the 18th pitch here of inning number one so far for the lefty, Jacob Bresnahan. A ball and a strike. Swing and a miss over the top for strike number two. He struck out just twice so far this week. It's Bresnahan looking for his second strikeout to bring this inning to a close. Caleb at third, Monroe at first. Two-strike pitch, ground ball hits softly up the middle. Keelan ranging to his left, slides, fields it cleanly. Plenty of time to first, but pulls Christian off the base again. And that's two consecutive errors. It sure looked like Christian got him as he's besides himself. Now Jacob Hayward coming out as well, and they're actually going to go chat. Before Hayward even comes out here, Patrick McMorris, the home plate umpire who was down the line, and Brady Parrish going to talk, but it looks like it's not getting overturned here. If it would have been, you would have seen the home plate umpire and crew chief here, Patrick McMorris, come up with his hands up. That's going to be a second straight game now with an error on Gavin Keelan coming into yesterday. Had the longest streak of no errors. Most games played for any infielder here in the NWL. That's a rare couple of mistakes for him. 3-1 Eugene now. On half of the first, tying run represented at first and Ryan Nicholson. Go ahead run here at the plate now in Randy DeJesus. Pitch now on its way to the righty. Big swing and a miss. Well, DeJesus yesterday had a hold your breath moment in the eighth. Sent one deep out to left. If it was a fair ball, Dust Devils would have taken the lead, but instead it just went foul by a handful of feet before ultimately getting him to ground out. He hits it foul now. Another two-strike count. Can the Emeralds try to clean things up here defensively? 0-2. This one hit pretty well, deep out to right center. Might have gotten enough. Hustling back, looking to the track, to the wall, and that one's out of here. It's a three-run blast for Randy DeJesus, his first since April 24th. Two errors, extended the inning, could have gotten out of here 3-0, and now it's 4-3 Tri-City. Those runs are not going to be earned here. To Jacob Resnahan, home run number 4 this year for Randy DeJesus. RBIs 21, 22, and 23. Tough break there. Had two chances to get out of it as time will be called here. Luis Pino now coming out. Looks like there is an arm up and starting to throw here for the Emeralds. While we wait, time to tell you that if you're in Eugene for the next game, make sure to stay with Valley River Inn and dine at Sweetwater's on the River. You can enjoy scenic river views, Pacific Northwest cuisine, local brews and craft cocktails. Valley River Inn and Sweetwater's, it's a winning combination. Well, around the Northwest League, two games already final here today. The Everton-Vancouver game was rained out yesterday, so they had a doubleheader. Vancouver led that series 2-1 coming into today, but a 6-2 win in Game 1 and a 9-5 win in Game 2. Everett now a chance to close out the series tomorrow night against the Seas with another win. The other game in the NWL over in Hillsboro. They have a 3-1 series lead against Spokane. The Indians up right now 4-0. 4-3 game, two outs, nobody aboard, bottom of the first. Fastball misses upstairs to the seventh batter of the inning here in Capri Ortiz. Just a tough, tough inning here for the Emeralds as the lefty sets and fires, swing and a miss from Capri Ortiz. Two base hits so far this week. Both of them have been for singles. No other counting stats so far for the shortstop. No walks and five strikeouts. Resnahan now ready. Ball and a strike. And that's going to be a hit-by-pitch. That one got away from him. It'll be the first hit-by-pitch of the season for Jacob Resnahan. The third time Capri Ortiz has been hit. And this disastrous inning just continuing here now. Brings us to Peter Burns. Looks like Ryan Vanderhei is up and throwing right now here in Eugene's pen. So lefty-lefty here now to Burns. Hit that home run here yesterday. The first run of the game for Tri-City. Just his second ever professional home run. First pitch misses. The runner takes off to second. Kind of a double clutch there from Yoncel. As Capri Ortiz will be in with his 12th stolen base of the year. Yoncel still looking to throw out his first base runner of the season. Now an extra runner now in scoring position here with two outs in the first. 4th year in the Angels organization for Burns. Saw him a couple times last year. Back-to-back starts for him behind the plates as Bresnahan fires a fastball, strike one. 9-hole hitter Kevin Brueggemann now on deck here for Tri-City. One-one. Misses low for ball number two. Well, Bresnahan now about to throw his 30th pitch here of inning number one tonight. Trying to stop the bleeding and limit this damage. Rain stopped here tonight as well at Giza. One strike pitch, ball three in danger now. This unit would be his first walk here of the game. Peter Burns this year, just 4 walks in 13 games. Ortiz standing over at second, 4-3 here, bottom of the first. 3-1, that one hit high in the air, out to right center field. Jericho in a couple steps to his left, he'll wait, he'll make the catch and bring this inning to a close. 3 runs for Eugene in the first, but 4 for the Dust Devils. We'll go to the second, the Emeralds now trailing by a run. 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
0: Welcoming you back into Eugene Emeralds baseball here on 95.3 The Score in the Killer Burger broadcast booth. Top of the second, 8-9-1. Walker Martin, Lizbel Diaz, and Trevor Cohen set to get things going. Pitch on its way to Walker. Misses low and inside for ball one. 3 runs, 4 hits, and an error in the first inning for Eugene. 4 runs on 3 hits and 1 error for the Dust Devils. Eventful, to say the least. Next pitch, chopped it on the ground to second. Johan Macias is there. He'll field it cleanly and over to first in time. Leadoff man is gone on just 2 pitches. Well, 4 of the runs for Bresnahan are unearned. Early error in that inning really kick-started it. So it's a 4-3 ground out, and Lizbel Diaz now returning action here today. Day off yesterday as the pitch on its way. Pushed foul up and out of play along the first base line. Good week so far here for Diaz. 5 for 12, a homer, 4 ribbies, and 3 runs scored. He's tied right now for the team lead with 6 homers this year. Handful of guys with 5 or more on the team. As the 1-strike pitch, able to lay off a slider outside. 1 ball and 1 strike. Well, Carter Cunningham and Brandon Eichy both hit their 8th of the season, so they're tied for first. School the only player with 7, and then about 7 guys with 6 here this year. Lizbel Diaz and Dakota Jordan. Xander Darby rounds out the top 10 right now with 5. 2 balls, 1 strike. Top of the second, 1 out. Nobody on. Ems trailing here by a run. Now the 2-1. Ground ball right back into the pitcher's glove. Fields it cleanly over to first. 1-3 ground out. 108.4 off the bat. That is a brutal break there for Diaz. Hit about as hard as he can. It's consecutive ground outs. The good news, though, top of the order here now for the M's. Trevor Cohen trying to generate a 2-out rally. Righty-lefty here to Cohen. Extending his on-base streak out to 11 straight with that first inning single. First pitch misses for a ball here from Vargas. Took him 24 pitches to get through that first inning. Efficient so far here with the first 2 batters gone. 1-0. Moves out of the way. Doesn't matter. Strike 1 called. Gavin Keelan on deck. Jacob Christian to follow here for the M's. Game 5 of 6 here this week against the Dust Devils. 3-1 series lead so far for Eugene. Swing and a miss now for Cohen. Strike 2. Well, he's one of just a couple qualified hitters this year. With more walks than strikeouts. 25 walks to 24 strikeouts. As 2-strike pitch, there it is. Now it's 25-25. He strikes out on just 4 pitches to bring this inning to a close. An efficient 10-pitch frame here for Vargas. We'll go to the bottom of the second. Ems trail 4-3. 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
0: Welcoming you back into Eugene Emeralds baseball here on 95.3 The Score. Home half of inning number two, 9-1-2 due up here. Now for the Dust Devils with Kevin Brueggemann set to get things going. He had just one hit through his first 13 games this year. One hit in 13 games since then, though. Six hits over his last five, and has had at least one in all five of those games. 1-0 count now to the nine-hole hitter. Swing and a miss on the fastball for strike number one. Gilo Bartolero on deck. Johan Macias to follow. Resnahan trying to settle it back in here now after that first inning. Misses low ball two. So in that first inning for him, three hits, four runs, none of them being earned. No walks and one strikeout for the lefty here in his fourth start of the season. Brueggemann now looks low, ball three. Brueggemann, 13 walks to 13 strikeouts, hitting just 159, but an on-base percentage of almost 400. So still finds ways to reach base. 3-1 count. Fastball in the zone. Count has gone full. Don't want to issue that first walk here. Brueggemann with good speed as well. Bresnahan ready. Payoff pitch. This one hit high in the air. Deep out to left center field. Gutierrez and Cohen tracking over. Gutierrez is there. A couple steps in from the track. He'll make the catch. A very loud out number one. Brueggemann got just a little bit too far under that. Well, after both teams scoring a ton of runs in the first, Vargas going 1-2-3. I'm sure Jacob Bresnahan looking to return the favor. That arm was throwing just in case the inning really got away from him. Ryan Vanderhei now has sit down, no longer warming here in the bullpen. First pitch, this one hit high in the air, deep out to left. Hustling over, looking, watching, and leaving. That's a solo shot for Caleb Bartolero. His third home run of the season, and the Dust Devils now leading here tonight, 5-3. First home of the run of the year allowed by Jacob Bresnahan. First home run of the season as well for Caleb since May 7th. He got the first out he was looking for before that solo blast, and now Johan Macias up to bat with a two-run advantage here. 5-3 Dust Devils, bottom of the second. Pitch to Macias, jumps out of the way for a ball. Macias and School do up back-to-back. Macias, a sack bunt in his first plate appearance here today, now hits a ground ball right at Jacob, puts his glove up. Able to field it cleanly and gets the throw off over to first for out number two. Another hard hit baseball right back at the pitcher. Two gone now for Anthony School. He was the first and only strikeout victim of the game so far for Jacob Bresnahan. First pitch. Swing and a miss. Lefty-lefty here now. 0-1. This one hit. Country Mile up in the air. Gavin Keelan, the shortstop, calls everybody off, reaches up, and makes the catch for out number three. So that'll bring this inning to a close here. A one-out solo shot from Kayla Bartolero, but no other damage done here against Jacob Resnahan. To the third we go. M's now trail by a pair of runs. 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
0: Top of inning number three, the Emeralds now trailing by a pair of runs. The good news, 2-3 and four here. Due up Keelan, Christian, and Darby. Pitch on its way to Gavin Keelan, strike called. Well, Keelan with a 103-mile-an-hour single in the first inning, eventually scored a run here tonight as well. Now looking to add on another multi-hit day here to his arsenal. That one, flare shot out to center, hustling in Anthony School, and that ball will split the gap and get down for a base hit. Keelan now with his 12th multi-hit game of the season, both him and Dakota Jordan leading the way with 12 of those this year. Put the ball in play, good things can happen, as once again, a little bit of rain starting to come down here. Not nearly as bad as last time. This weather here tonight in the desert, a weird one. The game-tying run now represented at the plate in Jacob Christian. He was the first out of the game. Struck out swinging on four pitches. Vargas so far with three strikeouts through two innings of work. Pitch skips away in the dirt, but a sliding stop there from Peter Burns. That'll keep Gavin Keelan at bay. Well, he's already committed one error out there on the mound on that pickoff move to Trevor Cohen in the first. 5-3 Dust Devils, top of the third. Looks like we're going to be in score for a high-scoring game here tonight. Runner at first, and Keelan gets his lead being held on. Jacob Christian again holding back on the slider. Good adjustments made from that first AB here for Christian. It was just slider, slider, slider to him. Could not sit back on it. Now a hitter-friendly count. Pulled a curveball foul as well in that first inning. 2-0 pitch, swing and a miss. Changeup dropping below the zone for strike number one. Xander Darby on deck right now for the Emeralds. Vargas, a 24-pitch first inning, a 10-pitch second. Gave up that leadoff single there to Keelan. 2-1 pitch to Christian. Outside, three balls and a strike. Six walks to 11 strikeouts in game number 12 this year for Christian. 11 hits, and more than half of them have been for extra bases. It's been very impressive to watch so far. Four doubles and two home runs. 3-1. up and in, ball four. Five-pitch walk, and the tying run now is represented at first in Jacob Christian. The go-ahead runner at the plate in Xander Darby. Can't stop Xander here, not just this week, but all season long. RBI double for him in the first, ended up scoring a run as well. Five straight games with an extra base hit here for Xander Darby. Picked up his first triple of the year as well. Now a chance to do some serious, serious damage here. Both runners with the lead. First pitch to Darby. Swing and a miss over the top of a fastball. Yansel Villarroel on deck. Carlos Gutierrez in the hole. One swing can give the Emeralds this lead back. That next one foul tipped into the glove. Darby now in a two-strike count. Trying to shorten up and protect here now. Find a way to move both of those runners into scoring position here. Emeralds already 2-for-4 tonight with runners in scoring position. As Darby looks at a pitch up and out, ball one. Rain continuing to pour here tonight. We've really had just about all the elements so far this week. Had a really hot game, two windy games. Now a rain game here tonight. As two-strike pitch, breaking ball misses. 2-2. I guess the only thing we're missing is snow, which I'll knock on some wood up here. I would be shocked. I will confidently say we will not see snow this week at least. As it starts to hail, so who knows, maybe. 2-2, full count now after missing on the third consecutive pitch. 5-3 Dust Devils here. The wind now picking up as well. Keelan at second, Christian at first. Vargas is ready. Payoff pitch to Darby. Into the net and foul. Pitch number 7 now. About to be upcoming. Vargas starting to approach 50 pitches here as once again all these fans, they are going for some cover, busting out some umbrellas. Darby trying to be the third consecutive Emerald hitter to reach as time's called. It's going to be a balk on the pitcher. Well, how about that? Keelan now gets to go in a third. Christian gets in a second. Vargas, unsure of what he did. He's showing the home plate umpire as well. Now anything on the ground or to the outfield could score a run. Runners at second and third, nobody out. Trailing by 2 runs. Seventh pitch now, the at-bat to Darby. Ground ball through the middle for a base knock. Keelan will score. Christian will get the wave. And it's another RBI base hit here for Xander Darby. 2 hits tonight, 3 RBIs. Have yourself a week. You might just be looking at your Northwest League hitter of the week. He is now 9-for-16 this week in his fourth game played. Five game now here tonight. Like we're in for a high scoring game here. Time was called here for just a moment. Looked like a quick mound visit here. 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You can visit them on West 7th Ave. And, well, they might actually be calling time. This game might go into a little bit of a rain delay here. Yeah, it looks like they are. This game is about to go into a rain delay. It has continued to pour here tonight. So we're going to step aside here. We'll take a commercial break and get this all figured out here tonight at Kiza Stadium. 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
0: So I don't know if you saw this, but the Miami Dolphins did something that I don't quite get. Now, that's sort of par for the course. The Dolphins do a lot of things that I don't understand. And I know what the answer is. You're going to say to me, well, what else were they supposed to do? I understand that. But Devon Achane gets a 4-year extension worth $64 million. And I don't quite understand why. Now, that does not mean that I don't think Devon Achane is a great player. He is a fantastic running back. But a running back is a luxury in the NFL today. Okay? Like, you don't build your franchise. It's like I don't understand the Jeremiah Love pick for Arizona at 3. Miami is not going to win any football games this year of note. Yet they spent a lot of money on a quarterback in Malik Willis, which I don't understand. And now they're giving a ton of money to a running back who, let's be honest, in 2 years, there's a good chance Devon Achane is out of the league. It's not because he's bad. It's because it's the life cycle of an NFL running back. They don't last that long. Even Bijan Robinson will slow down. All your favorite running backs, they've got 3 to 5 years of being great. And Achane has been great for 3 years. When the Dolphins are ready to win, if the Dolphins get ready to win, under new head coach Jeff Hafley and John Eric Sullivan, their GM, it's going to be about 3 years from now. They're not going, even the biggest Dolphin fan in the world, if you're a Dolphin fan listening to us right now, you know your team is not going to compete in the AFC East. I don't know what the win total is. I'm guessing it's 4.5, 5.5 at the most. They're just, they don't have a lot of talent. They're still paying Tua, even though he's in Atlanta now. They got rid of Jalen Waddle. I dare you to try to name a wide receiver on that team. Malik Washington. So I don't quite ever understand what the Dolphins are doing right now. But I get it. Mike, what are they going to do? Not pay Achane and let him walk? Well, I just, you get that running back at the end because running backs are so replaceable. They're not a dime a dozen by any stretch. The elite running backs are the elite running backs for a reason.
7: But you at once you get the offensive line, the defensive line, the edge rushers, the corners, of course the quarterback is in there, then you can splurge on the running back. I don't quite get it.
8: The Miami Dolphins have checked off a big piece of their to-do list. Devon Achane, their star running back, has agreed to terms on a four-year, $64 million contract extension. He can get up to $68 million. That is the max value, $32 million. Guaranteed a big piece of the Miami Dolphins offense. Now, Judy, locked in for the foreseeable future.
7: There's the NFL Network's Ian Rappaport. And then there was this really interesting soundbite that came up. You remember Kevin Petullo, Eagles fan? You know Kevin Petullo. He was the offensive coordinator that was an absolute disaster for Philly last year, to the point where they took play calling duties away. He's now the passing game coordinator for the Miami Dolphins, which, again, I don't understand why. But anyway, he was asked about Achane and the new contract. This is pretty interesting stuff right here.
9: From afar, just watching him, you know, when I was in Philly, they were in our cutups from time to time, and what a dynamic player he is. So, like, when you watch a guy like that, when you get on the field and can watch him in person now, it'll really be impressive because there's so many different things he did. There were so many times where we put tape on and we were playing an opponent that maybe the Dolphins just played, and you watch all the different things he did, whether he lined up as a receiver, a true running back, you know, just whatever it may be. He's so dynamic. I think that brings so much to the offense, right? Really stresses as a defense because he's not just playing running back. So it's going to be really exciting to get him out there, you know, once he's healthy and ready to roll. But no, he's definitely a big-time weapon. I'm very excited to be around him.
7: I'm sorry, what? What was the last part of that? Did Kevin Petullo just break some news?
9: So it's going to be really exciting to get him out there, you know, once he's healthy and ready to roll.
7: Do we have breaking? Is Devon Achane not healthy? Is Achane injured? Did we not?
9: So it's going to be really exciting to get him out there, you know, once he's healthy and ready to roll.
7: Did I miss this news about one of the best running backs in football, that Devon Achane is hurt? I don't know where that came from, but apparently Kevin Petullo may have broken a little news on Achane. So I do want to play. He gets the big money contract, 4 years, up to $64, $68 million to carry the rock for what's going to be a three-win Miami Dolphin team for the next 2 years. But I want to play a little game. Are you ready to play a little game here, Will?
10: I love playing games.
7: Let's all right, here we go. I got a little game show theme music, all right?
10: I see that.
7: Let's see how well you do. I want to see, of the top 10 highest-paid running backs in the NFL, can you name the top 10 highest-paid running backs in the National Football League? And there's one real easy one because I was just talking about him. Okay. Don't Google it either. I can't see you, so don't cheat.
10: I'm not Googling anything.
7: All right.
10: I mean, Breece Hall.
7: Yep, Breece Hall. Breece Hall is the fifth highest paid running back in the National Football League. $14.5 million this year.
10: And yeah, Achane.
7: Yeah, Achane. Yeah, that one was pretty easy.
10: Spoiler alert.
7: $16 million. Devon Achane is now the third highest paid running back in the NFL.
10: The Super Bowl MVP, Kenneth Walker.
7: That is correct. He's right behind Breece Hall. He's the sixth highest paid running back in the NFL.
10: All right. So how many is that? Three?
7: You got three of the top 10 so far. You're doing well. You're doing a really good job. Somebody's screaming at the radio right now about their guy. And I know our board operator Josh Jacobs is loving the game show music switch.
10: He lives for it.
7: I know.
10: This one's got to be obvious here. Saquon Barkley.
7: Saquon's number one. Highest paid running back in football. $20.6 million this year. So you've got one, three, five, and six so far.
10: Okay. We got to talk about a Panthers legend. Carolina Panthers making another reference here. Christian McCaffrey,
7: number two, second highest paid running back in football. $19 million. You are 5 for 5. You got half the running backs named.
10: Derrick Henry has to be on this.
7: Derrick Henry, very good. $15 million. He's the fourth highest paid running back in the National Football League. Are you cheating?
10: No.
7: Okay.
10: I have more integrity than that.
7: I like to hear that.
10: Now this is where it gets a little dicey for me, the fact that I'm not cheating.
7: Yeah.
10: I gave you all the ones that were on the top of my head, the most popular names.
7: Yeah.
10: This is where I get a little dicey. Oh, man. I'm drawing a blank.
7: One was a very recent free agent signing in your division, Carolina Panther fan.
10: Travis Etienne.
7: That is correct. He's the 10th highest paid running back in the NFL, $12 million for the former Jacksonville Jaguar.
10: What is Jonathan Taylor getting paid?
7: Killing it, brother. $14 million for Jonathan Taylor. Only two left on this list. One of them also in your division.
10: Oh, Bijan. Bijan Robinson.
7: No. Bijan hasn't signed his extension yet.
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0: Well, welcoming you back in here to Eugene Emeralds Baseball on 95.3 The Score. It looks like the weather has now passed here. A quick rain delay. I think just about 15 or so minutes here. They let the rain pass, and the great grounds crew here tonight coming out. They were able to get the mound ready to go, as well as a couple of new batter boxes here for either side on the right and the left side, laying some new dirt and getting things going. So for the first time all season long, our first weather delay here of this 2026 season after what has already been a wild and eventful game here tonight. It's 7:29 p.m., so just about an hour through tonight's game. Top of inning number 3 right now. I'll get you all caught up to speed here. The Emeralds with 3 runs in the first inning. Single from Trevor Cohen gets in a second on an error. And Gavin Keelan then with a base hit RBI for Gavin Keelan. The next batter was a strikeout before Xander Darby was able to hit a couple of runners home on an RBI double, and ultimately Carlos Gutierrez as well with an RBI made it 3-0 M's. Disaster though? Well, it kind of struck in the home half of the first. 4 spots for the Tri-City Dust Devils, an RBI single from Ryan Nicholson after a couple of costly 2-out errors before Randy DeJesus with a 4-run blast. Dust Devils added on one more run then in the second inning. Caleb Bartolero with a 1-out solo shot to make it 5-3, but it's the top of the third right now. A leadoff single from Gavin Keelan, Jacob Christian with the 5-pitch walk, and right before this game went into a weather delay, it was Xander Darby with an RBI single. So that's where we're at, as it actually looks like we are now ready here for first pitch for the second time, rather, maybe, I should say. So it's a righty-righty matchup here. Yancel Villarroel set to get things going here. Pitch. Swing and a miss for strike one. So an 0-1 count, nobody out, top of the third. The sun has really opened up here as well. As Yancel now on the ground, diving stuff from Ortiz, but in and out of his glove, he'll have no play. That will be the fourth consecutive base hit here of the inning for Eugene. And also is officially Jefferson Vargas back out here for another inning. So runners now at first and second, still nobody gone. Emeralds tied here 5-5. Lots and lots and lots of offense so far here. Righty lefty now to Carlos Gutierrez. Darby at second, Yancel at first. First pitch, swing and a miss to Carlos for strike one. RBI single for Gutierrez in the first. 5 runs, 7 hits, 1 error so far tonight for Eugene. 5 runs, 4 hits, and 1 error for the Dust Devils as a ball hit foul up and out of play up above the third base side. Giancarlo Cio, Walker Martin, Lizbel Diaz, the next 3. 2 runs already home. Breaking ball misses low and away for ball 1. Well, thankfully it looks like the sunshine is coming, but I've also already said that a couple times today. We've had rain 3 different times now here during this game. We've had some hail as well, but it is bright and sunny right now here in Pasco. 2-strike pitch. Gutierrez hits it well. Flare shot to right, and that one will drop and bounces away from Randy DeJesus for a moment. But Gutierrez will be in with a multi-hit day. Darby wasn't sure if he was going to get there in time, so he had to stop in at third. Bases are loaded for Giancarlo Cio. Emerald still looking for their first Grand Slam here of the season.

0: midfield, hustling back. De Jesus looking, watching, leaving. Giancarlo Cio, the first Emeralds Grand Slam of the season. And it's six runs here already in the third. 9-5 M's. 96.8 off the bat, 359 feet. Welcome back to Eugene, Carlos Cio. Four RBIs picked up. His first RBI of the year with Eugene in yesterday's game. Sure looks like this weather delay has not stopped these M's bats. Since coming out of it, two singles before that grand slam. Again, that is just their first grand slam now of the season. That was a changeup. Caught way too much of the zone. 9-5 M's. Walker Martin now trying to be the seventh consecutive base hit here. Righty lefty here to Walker. Fastball misses for ball number one. Martin, Diaz, and Cohen. Three Emeralds hitters that have not had a chance here this frame as Martin now hits one. That one way out of here once again. Back-to-back jacks for the second time this season for Eugene. Darby and Diaz did it back on April 18th, and now Cio and Walker have gone back-to-back. That one a missile. 112.2 off the bat for his fifth home run of the season. It is 10-5 M's here in the top of the third. If you liked offense, this is going to be the game for you here tonight. Holy smokes. Well, the one thing, now that Eugene has their first grand slam, they haven't gone back-to-back-to-back yet. So we'll see if Diaz can do it for the first time. Slider misses low and away, ball one. Well, looks like there is a righty up and throwing right now in the bullpen here for the Dust Devils. Again, seven runs now already home. Next pitch offered at and missed for strike number one. Next pitch holds back on and off speed for ball number two. What a frame this is becoming. The most runs Eugene has scored in an inning and tying the most hits as well with six already. As the one strike pitch offered at missed. Two balls and two strikes. They've had six hits in an innings twice already this year. As the 2-2 misses low and away, full counts. Rather, not the most runs they scored in an inning. That's right, because earlier this week they scored nine. As time is going to be called now. Their skipper's coming out. He might be saying something about the playing conditions here as the home plate umpire, Patrick McMorris, is going to walk out again. Grounds crew did a good job of just quickly getting it ready. It is a three-ball, two-strike count here for Lizbel Diaz. So instead, he'll just kind of have to wait as the Dust Devils skipper and the home plate umpire here chatting it out. Weird spot to stop the game here. Obviously, though, with player safety, it always is the most important as he's kind of swiping at the dirt right now. I don't know if he's trying to get another delay here or what, but might just be trying to buy the bullpen arm enough time as well to get warm right now. Three ball, two strike count here to Diaz. Still nobody out, seven runs already home.
1: If you all take a look down the third baseline, look at that beautiful rainbow.
0: He'll make his way now back over towards the dugouts. Looks like we're good to go. Looks like we are still playing on here. Sun shining, seven runs home, six hits in the inning, four singles, and a grand slam. Payoff pitch to Diaz, fouls it off. Diaz, Cohen, and Keelan now due up here with Keelan. Let off this seven-run frame with a single. Pitch number seven now of the at-bat here to Diaz. Hits it, foul. Another foul ball. So looking at pitch number eight here. Have to imagine with Vargas now, his pitch count about to hit 70. Might not make it out of this inning. 10-5 M's, nobody out. Top of the third.

0: Ready, ready here to Lizbel Diaz. Pitch number 8. Down the first base line and foul over towards the Dust Devils bullpen. Well, Diaz this season, 236 versus righties, 276 versus lefties. Jefferson is a righty out there on the mound. 9th pitch now of the at-bat, still looking for the first out. Payoff. On a line, past the diving glove, the third baseman, Jake Monroe. That one will roll out to left. This is now officially the second time for Eugene against Vargas where 8 base runners have reached in a row against him. Happened once in his lone start last season against the Emeralds. Trying to hit around the order here now. Trevor Cohen, 8 straight base runners for the M's. Can he make it lucky number 9? A single and a run score today. Diaz now standing over at first. First pitch. Holds back for a ball. Still nobody out as a 1-0. Cohen now on the ground and could be a 2-ball. 4-6. Back over to 3 in time for the double play. So they're not going to have all 9 hitters reach here today. Just like that now, they are 1 out away from getting out of the inning. Gavin Keelan up to bat. He led off this one with a single. 2 for 2 already today. Couple of runs here for Gavin Keelan. Trying to find another 3-hit day for him here as the first pitch. Fastball in at the hands. Strike 1. And this is now his 12th multi-hit game of the year. He's recorded 3 hits 4 times already. Now faces a 2-strike count. For Cohen as well, just the 3rd time he has hit into a double play this year. 7 runs already home here in the 3rd. 2 gone, nobody aboard for Gavin Keelan. 2nd time batting in the inning. 0-2 pitch, ground ball hit softly over to Johan Macias. Plenty of time now to first. And that'll bring this inning to a close. Well, a long inning here for a multitude of reasons. A weather delay after the first 3 batters, but a grand slam and a back-to-back home run from Walker Martin. To the bottom of the 3rd we go. M's leading 10-5. 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
0: Welcome you back into Emeralds baseball here. Home half of inning number 3, middle 3 here of the order. Jake Monroe leading us off. First pitch now on its way. Low and away, ball 1. So it is Jacob Bresnahan back out here for another inning. A 31-pitch first inning. Took him 11 to get through the 2nd as he misses up and out. 2 balls and no strikes. 3 runs in the 1st for Eugene. 5 unanswered for the Dust Devils. 4 spot in the 1st, a run in the 2nd. And Eugene then 7 runs in the third. 2-0 heater. Strike one. Obviously, after delay, never know if you're going to see the starters making their way back into action. It's obviously good to see Bresnahan back out here. Swing and a miss for strike two. His stat line so far today, 2 innings, 4 hits, 5 runs, but just one of them was an earned run. That was that solo shot from Caleb in the second. All 4 runs in the first inning, all unearned. Nobody outs, 2-2. Foul off towards the press box. Roof, quick reminder that High Ridge Roofing and Construction offers a wide range of roofing services tailored to meet your unique needs. 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Another deuces wild now on the way from Bresnahan. Outside, full count. 7th pitch now of the at-bat here, about to be upcoming. Monroe reached on an error, eventually scored on that 3-run blast from Rainy Day Jesus. Fouls it off once again. Count staying full here to Jake Monroe. 8th pitch now here of the inning. Long pause here from the belt. 3-2. High in the air, out toward shallow center. Darby and Cohen converging. He'll give way to the center fielder, Trevor Cohen. Reaches up and makes the catch for out number one here in the bottom of the third. Quick reminder that at Bi-Mart, it's employee-owned and home of the $5 lifetime membership. Bi-Mart members save more every day on everything they need for their Northwest lifestyle. Lefty, lefty here. One out and nobody on here in the inning. First pitch, slices it out to the corner. Hustling over Gutierrez to the wall, to the track, and that one will get down. Hits away from the wall. He will make his way into second. That's a one-out double for Ryan Nicholson, his 6th double of the year. Well, even though Eugene has scored 5 runs here today, a long, long ways to go before we get to the end of this game. There's just games like that. No lead ever necessarily feels safe. Bottom of the third already, 10-5. You know you got to keep on scoring here today. Bresnahan now tasked with trying to stand that one-out double from Ryan Nicholson. Fastball up and in. Ball one to Randy DeJesus. He hit a 3-run homer in the first inning to give the Dust Devils the lead. Long pause here from Bresnahan as the 1-0 pitch. Late on the fastball, a swinging strike number one. DeJesus just waiting in the box. 1-1 pitch. Holds back on a fastball. 2 balls and a strike now. Game 5 here this weekend against the Dust Devils. We'll wrap up the series tomorrow night with the first pitch at 1:05, or rather 1:30, for heading home for a 6-game series next week at home for the Emeralds. As a pitch too tall once again. Trying to find the strike zone here is Bresnahan. 3-1. Misses low ball 4. Barely missing the strike zone there, and that's a 5-pitch walk. DeJesus now has reached twice today. Just like that, a swing of the bat could cut the lead down to just 2. Just the first walk of the game here for Jacob. Capri Ortiz got hit by a pitch and swiped to base. His last time and first time up here. Lefty righty here to him. Long pause here from Bresnahan again. First pitch. Off the inside part of the bat. That was a slow dribbler foul. Runners at first and second with one out. Ground ball here could end the frame. Third baseman Darby creeping in. A 1-pitch breaking ball up and out. Walker Martin at third. Gavin Keelan at short. Xander Darby at second with Jacob Christian at first. and Yansel Villarroel behind the plates. Carlos Gutierrez in left, Trevor Cohen in center, and Lizbel Diaz out in right. 1-1. No chance of catching up to that fastball. Strike two. Bresnahan just about closing in on 60 pitches here. Trying to get out of this inning, give himself a chance maybe even to come out for the fourth. Runners with their lead. Two-strike pitch. Fastball strike three called. He froze Capri Ortiz. A strikeout looking second of the game now for Jacob Bresnahan. Brings us to tonight's catcher and eight-hole hitter, Peter Burns. He popped out to end the first. Homered here yesterday. Trying to put up a zero for the first time here in an inning. Burns hits it foul off the end of the bat. It's been a weird start here for Bresnahan. Obviously, the delay started raining the first time, not the delay rain back in the first inning for him as he misses upstairs. Ball one. He was able to get through it, but had the costly error with two outs to Jake Monroe before Nicholson singled, and he gave up that three-run homer to Randy DeJesus. 1-1. Slider locates it. Strike two called. One strike away from getting out of the inning now. Burns this year struck out 12 times in 13 games. Lefty-lefty. The runners get their lead. The runner from second takes off. The next one hit foul. Well, Nicholson, who's at second, had taken off. Randy DeJesus, who was aboard at first, I don't know if he got the sign for the double steal. He had stayed put at first. But obviously after that foul ball, both guys having to turn and make their way back to their respected base. 10-5 Eugene, bottom of the third. Bresnahan ready. Two-strike pitch. Spiked in the dirt. Yansel able to knock that one down with his chest protector. Still yet to allow a pass ball here this season. It's his seventh start behind the plate as time is called. Coming out for a chat really quickly is Yansel. Looks like they're on the same page now. Just the second time he has caught for Jacob Bresnahan here this year. Fourth start of the season for him. Visit now is over here. Nicholson at second, DeJesus at first. Two outs. As now the pitch clock will be reset here once again. Kevin Brueggemann looming on deck. Can Bresnahan just find that put away, looking for his second consecutive strikeout? 2-2. Off the end of the bat and foul. Burns doing a good job here, just staying alive. Former 2023 free agent signing out of Bellarmine College. Just his 14th game played. Looking for his 11th hit. Another 2-2. Ground ball softly up the middle. Keelan hustling, sliding stop though from the second baseman, Xander Darby, just to knock it down. No chance at a throw. That is going to load up the bases now for Kevin Brueggemann. So it's the nine-hole hitter as now it looks like this might be the end of the day here for Jacob Bresnahan. Jacob Hayward making his way out of the dugout right now. We'll wait for the official point down, and there it is. So we'll step aside, take a commercial break. When we're back, bottom of the third base is loaded. Two outs for Kevin Brueggemann. 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
0: Kevin Brueggemann up to bat. Bases loaded, two outs against the new righty on the mound here for the Emeralds, Ryan Vanderhyde. The Dust Devils this year hitting .333 with the bases loaded through 21 chances. Vanderhyde pumps in a called strike. 54 chances with the bases juiced. They have one of now six grand slams here. Already a grand slam today for Eugene. They have the most runs driven in these spots. 0-1. Swing and a miss. Pulling the string. Disgusting slider from Ryan Vanderhyde. If he reaches, top man in the order, Caleb up to bat on deck, who has already hit a home run today. 10-5 Eugene here. Bottom of the third, two outs with two strikes. Vanderhyde now ready from the belt. 0-2 pitch. Slider misses his spots. Nicholson at third. DeJesus at second. Peter Burns at first after a two-out base hit here to keep things alive. Another 1-2. Check swing, he goes. Strike three, and that will bring the inning to a close. Jacob Bresnahan exits here after 2-2/3. Vanderhyde takes over with the bases loaded and able to work his way out of the jam. To the fourth we go. Emsley 10-5. 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
8: Go ahead. Here we go. Everybody knows this one. There we go. I see some YMCAers.
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2: 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Well, time called here for just a moment before we see a pitch here in the inning. It looks like the grounds crew coming out. Not going to have a delay or anything, but they dropped some fresh dirt out on the first and the third base side, so they're just finishing raking and kind of getting the new dirt spread here before we see action here in the top of the fourth. 10 runs, 11 hits, and one error tonight for Eugene. 5 runs on 6 hits and one error so far for the Dust Devils. Well, while we have a few moments, let's check in here around the scores in the Northwest League. Again, Vancouver, a doubleheader here today. Very similar series they've had this week at home that they had against Eugene last week. They take 2 out of the first 3. They're looking prime, poised, and positioned for a series victory, but much like Eugene was able to do, the Everett Aqua Sox on the road here at Nat Bailey Stadium in Vancouver, Canada. They take both games of the doubleheader against the Seas. Game 1 by a final of 6-2, and game number 2 by a final of 9-5, as Felden Celestin extended his hitting streak out to 20 and then 21 straight games. We saw him appear in both of the games of the doubleheader, had a couple of early hits in both of those contests. So it's a 3-2 Everett lead heading into the series finale tomorrow. Their first pitch will be at 1:05. The other game in the Northwest League already final as well, 5:03 p.m. First pitch in Hillsboro. They had a 3-1 series lead. Dropped game 1, but won 3 consecutive against Spokane. But they lose game 5 here tonight by a final score of 5-2. Looks like they were held scoreless through the first 7, but able to put up a little bit of fight then in the bottom of the 8th. But it was too little, too late, as Spokane was able to close that one out again by a final of 5-2. Around the Northwest League then here tomorrow. First pitch here tomorrow afternoon to close out this 6-game road trip here at Giza Stadium. It'll be a 1:30 p.m. first pitch. Tuxedo, the starting pitcher tomorrow for Tri-City. And for Eugene, it'll be Charlie McDaniel, who we saw here back on Tuesday. Well, it looks like we are just about ready now for the first pitch here of the fourth. Going to be a long night of baseball here. We're exactly an hour and a half in. We have 3 innings in the books. Jacob Christian set to lead us off here. He has struck out swinging and drawn a 5-pitch walk, while also scoring a run. Righty-righty matchup here, as they're still actually driving the Gator off the field. So it's a righty-righty matchup here. That's to be upcoming to Jacob Christian. 3-4-5, Christian, Darby, and Villarroel here due up in the inning now for Eugene. Pitch on its way. Pass ball, strike 1. Good-looking heater right there. It's Vargas back out here for another inning. As the 0-1. Slider misses low and away. 1-1. Christian swinging a miss. 1-2. It's Cato Key, actually, excuse me, on the mound here for Tri-City. So Vargas Day coming to an end after 3 innings here tonight. Nobody out. 1-2 pitch to Christian. This one hit well on a line out towards straightaway center, but that ball dying right at towards Anthony School. 102.7 off the bat, just went nowhere for Jacob Christian. And the leadoff man is gone. That'll go down as an L8. Xander Darby, a single already and a double today. Half of the way down, of course, to a cycle. Did pick up his first triple of the week here on Tuesday. Almost had his second on Wednesday. Just a bit short of it as the pitch low and away for ball one. So three total bases already for him. Two runs and three ribbies. Now up over 20 RBIs driven home this year with 21. Big swing and a miss. So Cato Key, who we actually saw start a game here earlier this week, trying to follow up Jefferson Vargas on the mound. As the pitch low and in, two balls and a strike. So Cato Key, 6'3", buck 81, just 22 years old. An 8.41 ERA. 11 appearances. That one start earlier this week was the only start he's made this year as he misses for ball three. Ended up going just 2 1/3, 7 hits, 3 runs. Gave up a homer, 2 walks, and 3 strikeouts. Again, he started here on Tuesday, now out of the bullpen here on a Saturday. 1 out, nobody on. Ball four. Darby has reached all 3 times now as Yancel Villarroel up to bats. He is 1 for 2. Well, as a team now here today, Eugene has drawn just 2 walks, Jacob Christian and Xander Darby so far. We obviously saw a position player pitch here for the Dust Devils on Tuesday. It's a pitching staff that has been just decimated by injuries here in recent weeks. Pumps in a fastball, though, called strike. Righty-righty here to Yancel. Slider misses for ball one. Well, of course, they had a couple of injuries on their side, but also have not seen the second overall draft selection from 2025, Jacob Bremner, make an appearance yet this week. 1-1 pitch on a line right at the shortstop, trying to double off the runner now, but no throw. Hard hit baseball on the L6 for out number two. So no Bremner, obviously, you're down a starter. That's why Houston Harding came in as well and started here on Wednesday. A couple of bullpen starts here this week for the Dust Devils. Kay made the start here Tuesday night, part of that 17-4 Emeralds victory. Two gone now for Carlos Gutierrez. Pass ball, strike one. Also haven't seen Chase Shores either, their second rounder from LSU last year. No appearances from either of those guys so far here on the week. Gutierrez, ground ball, foul. Just down the wrong side of that first base line. M's down to their final strike here now of the inning. 3 runs in the first, 7 in the 3rd. They went 1-2-3 in the second, a 1-out walk here so far in the 4th. Darby gets his lead, 2-strike pitch to Carlos, misses low for a ball. Cage is trying to eat up a couple innings of relief here now. Darby being held on from Caleb. 2-strike pitch to Carlos. Swing and a miss. And foul tipped, actually, into the glove of the catcher to bring this inning to a close. No hits, 1 walk, no runs for Eugene. Bottom of the 4th we go. M's out in front, 10-5. 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
2: Well, an interesting night. Gets a little more interesting here now in the bottom of the fourth. A couple of defensive changes for Eugene. Robert Hipwell now in the contest. He is over at third base. Walker Martin, who was at third, slides his way over to short. So it looks like Gavin Keelan potentially exiting the ballgame here tonight. Ryan Vanderhei back out for another inning as the pitch misses low to the leadoff man for a ball. Now the next offering. Misses again. Trying to just settle in now, find the strike zone here for Ryan Vanderhei. Pitch misses ball three. Well, for Hipwell, this is the first time now this season we've seen him at third. Had 22 starts this season, 19 at first, three of them as the DH. As a 3-0, taking all the way. Ball four, leadoff man is on from Ryan Vanderhei on just four pitches. Caleb now has reached all four three times today, a single, a homer, and now a walk. But last year for Hipwell, he's not unfamiliar with playing third base. 30 games last year down in San Jose in the Cal League, where he started the game at third. Throughout his entire professional career, just shy of 500 total innings defensively at third. Yoan Macias, strike one. Macias, the switch hitter, a sack bunt and a ground out so far today. 10-5 Eugene, bottom of the fourth. Up and in on the slider for a ball. Same thing with Walker Martin. Have not seen him start or appear at a game at short, but last year down in the Cal League, he made 41 appearances at shortstop. That is a professional career, 515 innings. As a ball once again to Yoan Macias. This game far from over here tonight. Already been very eventful. Grand slam, first of the year for Eugene. 2-1 pitch, jumps out of the way. Ball three in danger now of walking. Another batter here is Ryan Vanderhei. He took over with the bases loaded in the third. He was able to get Kevin Brueggemann to strike out. 3-1, inside ball four. Back-to-back walks for Ryan, coming into this appearance here today out of the bullpen. Had just six walks in 19 innings. So it's a multi-walk game for him. First two outings, didn't give up a walk. Then he gave up three against the C's. Next three outings, one walk each. But hadn't given up a walk in an inning. Or rather, in his entire outing over his last six appearances. His last walk before today was April 23rd. Now runners here at first and second with nobody out. Anthony School, a strikeout swinging and a pop out. 10 runs, 11 hits, one error so far for Eugene. 5 runs, 6 hits, and one error for the Dust Devils. Finds the strike zone right at the knees here against Anthony School. 33 games, 33 hits for the former 2021 international free agent signing. on his little power surge. Seven doubles, seven homers. 0-1. Fouls it off the end of his bat. First strike, two. As time will be called here, school will step out and recollect before seeing this two-strike pitch. Jacob Bresnahan, Eugene's starter tonight, exiting after 2 2/3. Six hits, five runs, just one of them being earned. One walk and two strikeouts. Had to wait for the official stat line until that final out of the last half inning. Swing and a miss. Strike three. Three-pitch strikeouts to Anthony School for out number one. And a chance as well to try to turn two and get you on out of here. All the way to the fifth inning, of course. Five-run advantage. The pair of runners on now for Jake Monroe. Well, a quick reminder for you, if you're thirsty, Eugene's own South Fork Coffee and Water has been delivering bottled water to homes and businesses for 25 years. South Fork Coffee and Water, we're proud to be locally owned and operated. Jake Monroe reached on an error and scored, popped out to start things off in the third. Slider misses, in and out of the glove of Yonsell for a moment, but able to recollect quickly. Hipwell at third, Martin at short, Darby at second, Christian at first. VROL behind the plate. Gutierrez in left, Cohen in center, and Diaz out in right. So that is a defensive look right now after a couple of changes here in the inning for Eugene. Second pitch. Fastball clips the edge, strike one. Well, this is when it can get dangerous. Monroe, Nicholson, DeJesus, the three here in a row for the Dust Devils. All three of them have already hit one home run this week. This one up in the air. Most likely the infield fly rule in effect. And there it is from the base umpire, Brady Parrish. Darby still makes the catch for good measure. Two gone now after consecutive walks to start. One out away from working his way out of this jam. It's Ryan Nicholson, though, who's had a great game today. A RBI single in the first, a run scored, and then doubled in the third. So he already has two hits. Responsible for two of the six hits tonight for Tri-City. Nicholson has two. Caleb has two. DeJesus has the three-run homer. Peter Burns with a single. First pitch, late on the fastball. Hits it foul up and out of play. Over towards the bleachers on the third base side. Some whipping wind here tonight. All dry now. Bartolero at second. Macias at first. Two-strike pitch. Holds back on a slider. Running him low and in for a ball. Tenth rounder out of the University of Kentucky. We've seen Nicholson throughout the entirety of his career here in Tri-City. Trying to cut into this lead. This one on a line and over the head of Robert Hipwell. The runner now from second. Caleb will be waved home. The throw into the plate, not going to be in time. It's an RBI knock for Ryan Nicholson, his 14th and 15th RBIs of the year here tonight. Already now 3-for-3. It's a 10-6 game now. Well, the game-tying run now is represented on deck. You have Randy DeJesus, who has already hit one three-run homer today. Drew a five-pitch walk in the third off of Jacob Bresnahan. That was just the first and only walk of the game for Bresnahan. There will be a no decision for him here tonight as Vanderhye will step off. No throw over to second. Macias now stands in at second base. Nicholson at first. One run home in the inning with two outs. M's lead by four. 24th pitch of the night for Ryan. Misses for a ball. Looks like there's someone up and at least starting to get loose and stretch right now in the M's pen. Could be a heavy taxing day on both of these bullpens here. Dust Devil starter went three innings. Bresnahan went 2 2/3. Good location on the slider. Called strike one. Randy DeJesus inside the top 30 here in the Angels Orc. Checks in as their 29th ranked prospect. Had a couple of home runs last year against Eugene here at this very same stadium. 1-1 ground ball, third base side into the glove of Robert Hipwell. Collects, throws across the diamond, and in time to bring the inning to a close. Two-out RBI knock from Ryan Nicholson. That's the only run that scores. We'll go to the fifth. Emslie 10-6. 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
2: C.O. Martin and Diaz here set to get things rolling. Bottom three here of the order in the top of inning number five. C.O., a grand slam, part of that seven-run third inning here for Eugene. First home run in his fourth game played this year. Strike one called. So it is Cato K back out for another inning here. Pretty efficient first inning for him. Took him just 16 pitches. Did give up a one-out five-pitch walk, but no other damage done. As pitch in the dirt for a ball. Hard hit first out from Jacob Christian, a line out from Jan Sal, and a strikeout swinging from Carlos Gutierrez. Cio quietly having a big week here as he jumps out of the way for ball two. He's now 6-for-14 here this week. A home run, five RBIs, two runs scored so far for Cio. His return into the Emeralds lineup. At the knees, strike number two. 10 runs, 11 hits, 1 error so far for Eugene. 6 runs, 7 hits, 1 error for the Dust Devils. The rain has stopped for the most part here. 2-2 to Cio. Slider just gets a piece to remain even. Kay just trying to work through some innings here right now for the Dust Devils. You know, Eugene trying to rack up that pitch count. Force them to their bullpen again. 2-2 pitch, and that's fouled off of his foot. Count will stay even here at 2. Well, while we wait, time to tell you that you can step up to the plate and rethink the drink. Alcohol can throw off your game on and off the field. Make a choice that keeps you sharp. This message is brought to you by Lane County Prevention, a section of Lane County Public Health. Another deuces wild here looming for Giancarlo Cio, trying to find another multi-hit day here. K now is ready. Six pitch on its way to the at-bat. Swing and a miss. Went back to the slider outside. Got him to chase and the leadoff man gone. Second strikeout of the game now for K as well. And Walker Martin, who went back-to-back after that grand slam from Cio, went for two with that solo blast as well as a ground out. Former second rounder out of Eaton High School in Colorado. Six straight games with a base hit for him. Another lefty here in the order for Eugene as the pitch gets away. Ball one. Lizbel Diaz on deck. Trevor Cohen, top of the order. About to complete the third time through the order here already in the fifth inning. large part. He sent 7 to the plate in the first and 10 to the plate in the third. One out. At the knees, strike called. A little help there from the home plate umpire. Credit to these fans sticking through it here tonight in the cold now after the rain delay. As Martin misses, rather holds back on a missed breaking ball. Trying to continue up in those walks here this year for Martin. He's had some nice stretches. As the 2-1, check swing. Going to be appealed, rather not appealed down. 3 balls and a strike. 39 strikeouts, 13 walks for him through his first 30 games this year. And though it was high strikeout numbers to start, he's done a good job at just trying to cut into him a little bit as the season progresses. 3 ball pitch, screamer foul. Off the net and into Eugene's dugouts. Full count now. Here to Martin, 1 out, nobody on. 10-6 game here tonight in Pasco. Top of inning number 5. Payoff. Chops it over, first base line. Caleb is there, he'll field it himself and touch first for out number 2. Okay. Looking great right now here. Again, Eugene got to him for 7 hits and 3 runs. He had to exit the game during the third inning here on Tuesday. He's now gone an inning and 2/3 so far. 29 pitches, 17 strikes. No hits, no runs, 1 walk, and 2 strikeouts. Pitch to Diaz, low and in. Diaz has hit a ground out and a single today. Only one Emeralds hitter without a base hit that was in the starting lineup. Fastball misses. Jacob Christian, who has reached on a walk and scored a run as well. So 8 of the 9 Emerald starters here with a base hit. Christian, at least 2 more chances here today. 2-0. Slider inside over the top for a strike. Well, 2-0 looked like he was sitting on something to come in fast there. Just picked his pitch, sat back on it. Obviously with a very advantageous count here for the Emeralds right fielder. Next pitch, slider has to jump out of the way to avoid the HBP. Once again, 3 balls and a strike from Kay. He's been finding ways to get the outs. He's put himself in danger a couple of these. Walker Martin had a 3-1 count before the ground out. We'll see what Diaz can do here. Outside, ball 4. 5 pitch walk. 6th walk of the year now for Lizbel Diaz. Top of the order now, Trevor Cohen. A single, a strikeout, and a double play so far for Cohen. Obviously, you score 10 runs in 3 innings. You're feeling good, but keep reiterating, just a 4-run game here in the 5th. These two teams can hit this week. Long ways to go here tonight. Pitch to Cohen, jumps out of the way. That one gets away from the catcher as well, Peter Burns. So Lizbel Diaz now will make his way into 2nd on the wild pitch. Now another runner in scoring position for Eugene. 5-for-7 tonight with runners in scoring position. For 11 hits and 3 walks. They've only stranded 2 all game. Next pitch from Cohen, chops it on the ground to first. Once again, same spot to Caleb. He'll put his hand up and touch first to bring the inning to a close. Another 2-out base runner. Ems can't do anything with it. Bottom of the 5th we go, leading 10-6. 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
2: 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Capri Ortiz leading us off. He offered up to bunt, pulled it back, but didn't matter. Strike one called. Now he misses low and away for a ball. Peter Burns, Kevin Brueggemann on deck right now for Tri-City. 10-6 Eugene. Slider jumps out of the way and rings him up for strike three, but it's only strike two. That's a great call from Patrick McMorris. Not quite strike three as the 1-2 pitch. Now up and out for ball two. Ball four? No, ball two. So count even here to Capri Ortiz. He's trying to find his first hit today. A hit by pitch and a strikeout. Now this one in the air, shallow right center field. Darby and Diaz are there. Darby calls him off and makes the catch for out number one. Well, both offenses now starting to quiet down a little bit after that eventful start here. As time is actually called, might be the end of the night for Ryan Vanderhei. Jacob Hayward, Emerald's first-year skipper, making his way out of the dugout. Vanderhei through 30 pitches, and there it is, the point down now to the bullpen. So we'll step aside, take a commercial break. When we're back, a new pitcher out of the pen as Merlin Vinicio pitching for the first time here this week. 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
2: 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Peter Burns up now with one out and nobody on. First pitch squared up to bunt, pulls it back, ball one. It's Merlin Vinicio now on the mound here for Eugene. What a start to the season here for the lefty, 6-1, buck 46, just 23 years old. 15 scoreless innings so far as he misses low and away for ball two. 7 outings this season. Got a spot start in the doubleheader. Had a couple of doubleheaders against Spokane and Vancouver. 3-0 record. Converted his only save opportunity as well, as he fires in a 2-0 fastball. Strike one. 14 strikeouts to just 6 walks here this year. Shortest outing was an inning. His longest outing actually came last week against the Seas in that spot start as he misses low. Now ball 3 in danger of a 1-out walk against the first batter he's faced here tonight in Peter Burns. Trying to get back in the strike zone now for the first batter he's faced. This one chopped on the first base side right into the glove of Jacob Christian. He'll walk over, touch first for out number 2. Now the 9-hole hitter in Kevin Brueggemann. He's popped out and struck out so far. 8 game on base streak, 5 game hitting streak coming into today. Well, for the Giants right now as well, checking back in on that game. Giants leading the Athletics 6-1 right now. That game headed towards the bottom of the 7th. Casey Schmidt, the former Emerald, 2 home runs tonight for Casey. That's great to see. Strike one call to Kevin Brueggemann. Batting 3rd in the lineup here today. Thomas has 3 hits as well. Now the 0-1. Good looking breaking ball. Strike 2. Down to their final strike here now. In the bottom of the 5th. 10-6 Eugene. 2 outs, nobody on.

0: Hofstra before signing as a free agent back in July of 23. 2 for 9 on the week. Both of them have just been for singles. 2-2, froze him. Strike 3 called as he goes down looking. Vinicio takes over after an out to start the inning. Gets a quick ground out and a quick strikeout as well. To the 6th we go. I'm still leading here, 10-6. 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
0: Top of the 6th, Robert Hipwell getting things going here today to lead us off here in the frame. He took over at third base defensively a couple innings ago. Walker Martin, the third baseman, moved over to short, so he's now batting second as he looks at strike one. And a double here in yesterday's game. His second multi-hit performance so far this season. Had a single, a double, and 2 strikeouts. Out of the 9 spot yesterday, got the start for the first time this week over at first base. So second game action here for Hipwell. No update or anything on Keelan. 1-1. Swing and a miss for strike two. Kate LeKay back out here for a third inning here tonight as a 2-strike pitch. Slider misses, and the count is evened up here at 2. Hipwell, Christian, Darby here in order for Eugene. 3 runs in the first, 7 in the third. Not much else happening against Gaethel Key in the 4th and the 5th. He's been good so far here. As a ball hit foul. A 16-pitch 4th inning with a 1-out walk and a 16-pitch 5th inning with a 2-out walk. Did have a wild pitch in there that allowed Diaz to move over in a second, but still yet to surrender a hit. Hipwell trying to add on to his total here. 2-2. Check swing and strike 3 called, bringing him up instead as Hipwell will make his way back to the dugouts for out number 1. Well, Jacob Christian, the last Emerald starter here today without a base hit. 0-for-2 so far. Did draw a walk and scored a run. Handful of multi-hit days here for Eugene. Keelan had 2 before leaving the game. Darby has 2. And Gutierrez also with a couple of base knocks. First pitch to Christian, low and away for a ball. Trying to go back to the well there on that slider. And it'll induce some swings and misses against him here from time to time. 10-6 game, top of the 6th. Foul ball. That one got a piece of Christian's left foot right there, so time will be called for a moment. Quick reminder that Summit Bank is a proud sponsor of Emeralds Baseball, dedicated to meeting the banking needs of both business and professionals in Eugene and Bend, Oregon. Made his season debut May 1st at PK Park against Spokane.

0: Now a swinging strike number two. 70 games last year in San Jose before 23 games here to end the year with the M's. Hit 304 after a great college career, his final year at the University of San Diego. Okay, trying to retire another M's hitter. Skied high, first base side, hustling back Macias and De Jesus to no man's land. And Macias is there, who makes the catch. Two up and two gone here in the sixth. Xander Darby, he has reached all three times. RBI double in the first, a two RBI single in the third. And he was the first base runner to reach here tonight against the bullpen arm, Keitel K. A five-pitch walk in the fourth. He has been tough to get out all week long. He's officially reached 10 of his 17 trips to the batter's box. Low and away for a ball. Middle infielders playing far back here, not in a heavy shift here against the lefty in Xander Darby. Has every time a hit this week except for a homer. Home run swing, but it's over the top for a strike. He has a triple and three doubles already to go along with his five base hit singles. Two outs, nobody on. 1-1 pitch. High on the infield here, right towards the third baseman, Jake Monroe. Just a couple steps in, he'll camp it out and make the catch. And that's another fast frame here for Keitel K on the mound for the Dust Devils. Home half of inning number six we go. Still 10-6 Eugene. 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
0: Welcoming you back in, Eugene Emeralds baseball here on 95.3 The Score. Killer Bartolo set to lead things off here in the inning as the first pitch offered at and missed here for Bartolero. Free agent signing a couple years ago out of the University of Troy. A single, a homer, and a walk. He has scored three of the Dust Devils' six total runs here. Today is Vinicio. Good-looking breaking ball. Very quickly now. 0-2. Vinicio took over. Got a quick couple of outs to end the fifth as a pitch. This is way too far inside for ball one. Vinicio, 23 years old, four-seam sinker, sweeper, curveball, and a changeup. Five-pitch mix here for the lefty. Two strikes. Strike three call, check swing, didn't matter. He gets rung up, and he'll make his way back to the Dust Devils dugout. Two consecutive strikeouts looking here tonight for Merlin Vinicio. Well, he has been a reverse splits guy here this year. Lefties have actually been hitting better off of Vinicio. hitting 250 this year. Righty so far hitting just 111. Ground ball and off the glove of Vinicio. That one takes a weird bounce then off the dirt as well at second. It came out a couple half innings ago. Laid down new dirt at first, second, and third. Already was taking a weird bounce because it hit off Vinicio's glove, but Darby was there. Hits this little patch of fresh dirt and skipped off on a weird angle. That's just baseball sometimes. One out. Anthony School up to bat. Lefty-lefty here now. Vinicio against School. Two strikeouts and a pop-out for the three-hole hitter. Fastball hits the outer third, strike one. Well, Vinicio back, a part of that 2019 international free agent class for San Francisco. Same class, current Emerald, O'Neill Perez also signed in. He actually was one of the higher-end bonus guys that cycle. Has a big cut and miss, strike two. In that 2019 class, he was ranked as the 23rd best international prospect, according to MLB. Ended up signing for $800,000. This commitment here to the Giants. Runner first gets his lead. Two-strike pitch to School. That is offered at and missed. Strike three. Three-pitch strikeout. Way to get back in the strike zone. And that is now his fourth strikeout, or rather third strikeout, through an inning and a third. As Jake Monroe up to bat. That 2019 class, couple of former Emeralds. Adrian Sugasti, who is with Eugene for a few seasons, as a pitch misses low. Ball one and Jake Monroe. And then, of course, also the same class as Iverson Arteaga. It was so cool. Iverson got called up heading into this week. He made his way up to AAA Sacramento. Home run in his first game for Iverson. Monroe takes ball two. So Iverson, a home run in his first game with the Rivercats. And, of course, Zane Zielinski made up his way to AA this week. Also with a home run for his first hit. Zane, of course, had four last year with Eugene. Hadn't recorded one here this year. As healthy cut on the 2-0 hit foul. Four home runs, including the postseason for Zane. And was sitting above 300 this year in Eugene. But hadn't found that home run. Then he goes up to AA with the Richmond Flying Squirrels and immediately hit a home run in his second at-bats up in AA. It's awesome to see. 2-1, low and in for a ball. In danger now, putting on another runner. 10-6 M's, bottom six, two outs. A rain delay earlier here in the third. ECO does not walk a ton of batters. Next pitch, misses low, ball four. That's a five-pitch walk. First time Monroe has reached safely. Did reach on an error and scored a run in the first. And that brings us now to Ryan Nicholson, who this is a dangerous man in the batter's box. Four-run lead, game-tying run represented here on deck in Rainy Day Jesus. This stretch, they've been everything here for Tri-City. Six total runs tonight. Nicholson has two RBIs. De Jesus has three on that three-run first-inning home run. Lefty-lefty here to Nicholson. Breaking ball jumps out of the way. Doesn't matter. Strike called. 24 pitches, 14 strikes so far for Ez Merlin. Three strikeouts through an inning and a third. A couple of base runners here, though, for Tri-City. They led by a run after the first inning. It was 4-3. Just two runs since that point. Long pause here against the lefty. Chops it foul up the first baseline. Looks like an arm up and throwing right now in Tri-City's bullpen. Could see a new arm come out to start things off in the seventh. Vinicio looking for his fourth strikeout of the game. That would be a new season high here for Ez Merlin Vinicio. Trying to end the frame and strand a pair. Nicholson now in the box and ready. 0-2. Out to center and through for a base hit. That's going to bring home a run as Johan Macias will get the wave. The throw in a second, not in time. It's a four-hit day for Ryan Nicholson. his second double and his third RBI. 10-7 now here tonight at Giza. Well, the scoreless streak, unfortunately, coming to an end here for Vinicio. 16 1/3 to start this season without an earned run. But Ryan Nicholson breaks it up with a four-hit day. Monstrous day for him. That's his first four-hit game here of the year. For the Dust Devils, that's just their second four-hit game of the season. Anthony School had the only other one. Runners at second and third, 10-7 Eugene. Randy DeJesus up to bat. Big out here. Foul ball. One swing can tie us up. DeJesus already hit one three-run homer here in the first inning. Since that point, a five-pitch walk and a 5-3 ground out. Monroe at third, Nicholson at second with two outs. 0-1. Swing and a miss. Fastball. Couldn't quite catch up. Once again, the Dust Devils down to their final strike in an inning here in the sixth. If he reaches, Capri Ortiz on deck. He just missed a three-run homer last night. Got it, though, here in the first. Two-strike offering. Just protects and hits it. Foul off the inside part of the bat. 10 runs, 11 hits, one error so far for Eugene. 7 runs, 9 hits, and one error for the Dust Devils. Can Vinicio find the put away? 0-2 again. Sends a high foul territory. First base side moving over is Jacob Christian. He'll wait under the lights and makes the catch to limit the damage to just one run here in the sixth. We'll go to the final three innings here tonight of regulation. M's lead by three. 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
0: Top 7 tonight here at Giza Stadium in the Killer Burger broadcast booth on the road in Pasco. Another reminder, LaMichael James' Killer Burger is home in the Peanut Butter Pickle Bacon Burger. Next time you're at the game, make sure to check out the game program for an exclusive coupon of the Killer Burger located off of Coburg Road. Top 7, new pitcher now in the ballgame here for Tri-City, Max Gigg. Yansel leading us off, first pitch, ball one. Well, Gigg checking into this performance, his 11th outing of the year now for Tri-City out of their bullpen. A 12.27 ERA, but he put together his best outing of the season against Eugene back on the 13th just a couple nights ago. Fastball, strike one. Went 2 innings, allowed just 1 base runner. It was via walk. And he struck out 5 in those 2 innings of work. No hits and no runs against Eugene. It was a pretty dominant showing from him. M's lead 10-7. Strike 2, same spot on the heater. Well, since that big inning for Eugene, where the first eight base runners reached, the eighth one being Lizbel Diaz, that's the last base hit of the game for Eugene. As Yonsel now chops it on the ground, over to short and in and out of the glove of Capri Ortiz. See how it gets ruled here. If it is a hit again, that's the first one for Eugene since Diaz's base hit in the third. Looks like, up on the scoreboard at least, it's showing base hit. So it'll be a leadoff base runner here for the Amps. Trying to get some momentum back here tonight. Dust Devils have just been chipping away after Eugene led by as many as five here tonight. Carlos Gutierrez up with nobody out and a runner at first. Tells well, another multi-hit day is now a bunt attempt. Dropped a great one down the third baseline. Charging, gloving is Monroe, and no play. Three-hit game for Carlos Gutierrez on the bunt single. The Emeralds now in business here with runners at first and second, and nobody gone. It's now the second three-hit game of Carlos Gutierrez's career here in Eugene. Strong Carlos Cio trying to add on to what's already been a big day here. A strikeout in the first, a strikeout in the fifth, but sandwiched in between those two plate appearances for him, the Emerald's first grand slam of the season back in that third inning. Pitch on its way to Cio, squares up to bunt, pulls it back. Ball one. Is 97 off the bats, out to right field. He now has at least one base hit in all four of his games here with the Emeralds this season. Yonsel at second, Carlos at first, still nobody out. Ball two. Corner infielders in here for the Dust Devils. Monroe over at third base right now for Tri-City. Caleb Bertolero at first. He now moves a couple steps back behind the runner in Carlos Gutierrez. Middle infielder's in a shift and playing back. Fastball at the letters, strike one. Walker Martin and Lizbel Diaz here to follow. Long pause here now for Max Gigg. Pitch in the dirt, ball three, in danger of potentially walking the bases loaded. Walker Martin on deck has already hit a home run here today. 10-7 Eugene, top seven under the lights here tonight. 8:57 p.m. Two hours and 26 minutes into this game. Hitter friendly count, 3-1. Fastball outside, ball four, five pitch walk. And the bases are juiced for Walker Martin. Again, Eugene entered today without a grand slam. Cio changed it in the third. Walker Martin followed up the grand slam with the home run of his own. Chance now for his first multi-homer game here in Eugene. And chance to give Eugene their second grand slam. Yonsel at third, Gutierrez at second, Cio at first, nobody gone. Okay, righty and Max Gigg here on the mound. All four infielders in. Strike one. Checked his swing, didn't matter. It was right there in the zone. Gigg 6'5", 230, 24 years old. Former 18th rounder out of Boston College back in 2022. Next offering here now to Martin. Strike two. Takes another called strike looking. Now trying to shorten up and protect here. Emeralds have been efficient with runners in scoring position. 5-for-8 so far today. Can they make it number six? Gigg is ready. 0-2 incoming. Way too far inside. Good stop right there from Peter Burns just to keep that one from making its way to the backstop. Emeralds a season-high 17 runs here on Tuesday. A ways to go before we get there. Just trying to add on some runs of insurance here. Another two-strike pitch. Good take from Walker. 2-2. Trying to get him to swing and miss on a pitch running him low and inside. Or get him to roll over on something. Kick is ready. Deuce is wild. Full count. A payoff pitch here. Upcoming to Walker Martin. I'll tell you, nowhere to put him. A walk here would bring home a run. Bases are loaded. Nobody out. Viroel at third. Gutierrez at second. Cio at first. Payoff to Martin. Swing and a miss. Rising fastball. Blew it right past him for the first out here of the seventh. Still not out of danger just yet. Lizbel Diaz now with the chance. Righty, righty here to Diaz. A ground out, a single, and a walk. Infielder still playing in here. Looking for something on the ground to try to turn two. Little help right there from Patrick McMorris. Strike one. Trevor Cohen on deck. Robert Hipwell in the hole. Another long inning here. 0-1. Fouls it off. Nothing and two. Well, 18 pitches, 10 strikes here for Max Gigg. Diaz right now tied for the team lead with 6 home runs. Homered back here on the 13th. One home run this week with 4 ribbies. 6 for 13 so far. Trying to shorten up and protect now in an 0-2 count. Another long pause. 0-2. Sliding stop in the dirt from Burns for ball number one. Diaz just cracking inside that top 30 here in the Giants organization. The 30th ranked prospect overall. Great season, of course, down in San Jose last year. Just 20 years old. One out. The 1-2. Just misses. Almost checked his swing, but was able to hold it back. That one just about a hair length outside. Viroel at third, Gutierrez at second, Cio at first. One out. Top 7, M's leading right now, 10-7. He's worked the count back even after falling behind. Gig is ready. Now the deuce is wild. Full count once again. I went single, single, walk before Walker Martin had a chance with nobody out. Martin also worked his way into a full count before striking out. Diaz now looking for a different result here. Righty, righty. Payoff. Inside ball four. Worked himself a 6-pitch walk. Started 0-2, 4 straight misses for the RBI walk, his second walk of the game, and his 22nd RBI this year. What an at-bat for Eugene right there. That's already the 5th time this year they have drawn a bases-loaded walk. Top of the order now for Trevor Cohen. 1-for-4 so far for Trevor. A rare RBI opportunity here for him. Already has 2 ribbies this week as he hits it foul. Sitting on 8 RBIs on the season. A couple of lefties here in a row for Eugene. Gutierrez now at third. Cio at second. Diaz at first. 11-7 here in the seventh. Infield still playing in as Cohen takes pitch too far out, ball one. gig right now. Pitch count starting to rack up here in the inning. A third of an inning of work so far. 23 pitches, just 10 strikes. 1-1. Ball two. Well, Cohen after a strikeout back in the second inning. Now back even. It's been fun to watch that all season long. 25 walks, 25 strikeouts. Another long pause here. 2-1. Fouls it off for strike two. Bases loaded, one out, one run already home. Trying to make this game completely out of reach here as Eugene looks for another series win. 2-2 to Cohen. Full count. Third straight full count payoff pitch here upcoming. Went well for Gig in the first battle against Martin. Got him to strike out swinging. Diaz drew a walk. Cohen looking to send something here to the outfield. Gig is ready. Payoff to Cohen. In the air, hits it out to left. Hustling over is Kevin Brueggemann. He'll move down the line and make the catch. The runner will come home. Tag up to score is Carlos Gutierrez. Sac fly RBI for Trevor Cohen. Two runs home now in the frame, and it's 12-7 here for the Emeralds. So Cio stays put at second, Diaz at first. It's Robert Hipwell with two on and two outs. Struck out looking in his first AB here in the sixth. Again, he took over at third base. Walker Martin went from third to short. Gavin Keelan exited the contest. Multiple runs here already coming home. Five-run advantage here late. Max Gig now about to throw his 29th pitch here of the inning. Swing and a miss from Robert Hipwell. Good cut there. Jacob Christian on deck if he can reach. Xander Darby to follow. 12-7 M's. Oh, what? Takes it outside for a ball. Hipwell, a 2021 graduate of Scotts Valley High School in Scotts Valley, California. He's a three-sport athlete in his high school career. Great college career as well as he looks at a pitch low for ball two. Ends up getting drafted in the sixth round out of UC Santa Barbara. 102 games last year down in Lohe with the San Jose Giants. Double-digit homers and drew 67 walks. Two balls and a strike now to the lefty. Fouls it off. Turned 23 just before the season here. That was back in March for him. Has struggled in these spots here with runners in scoring position. Just 1-for-19 so far. Does have two RBIs. Now the 2-2. Full count again. How about that? Four straight batters and a 3-2 count here. In the seventh, it has been a strikeout, a walk, and a sac fly. Trying to be the first one to produce a base hit. Cio and Martin will get a head start. Payoff. Ball four. What an AB from Robert Hipwell. He works himself a walk. That is now his 15th walk of the year in his 23rd game. Bases loaded once again for Eugene. Eighth batter now of the inning, and this might potentially be the end of the day here for Max Gig. Looks like the skipper is coming out with that pitch count climbing up. 34 pitches, 15 strikes. We'll wait for the official point down over to the bullpen. With the Dust Devil skipper, Dan Bilardello, coming out. And there it is. He'll take the baseball now from Max Gig. So he lasts two-thirds of an inning. New pitcher taking over here. Two outs, bases loaded for Jacob Christian. 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
0: Bases loaded once again here. Top of the seventh, two outs for Jacob Christian. Kyle Roach taking over on the mound here for the second time now this week. Pitch to Christian, hit foul. Two straight singles and a walk to start the inning for Max Gigg. Went strikeouts against Martin Diaz. Drew a bases loaded walk to bring home a run. Cohen hit a sack fly before Robert Hipwell drew a six pitch walk to load up the bases again. Strike two to Jacob Christian. Eighth batter here of the inning. Kyle Roach, 6 foot, buck 94, 24 years old. ERA below four here. Had a nice showing against Eugene back on the 13th. One hit, no runs, no walks, as well as a strikeout. M's down to their final strike here in the seventh. Swing and a miss. Three-pitch strikeouts to Jacob Christian will officially bring this seventh inning to an end. Time now to stand him up and stretch him out. Home half of the seventh we go. Emeralds lead now 12-7. 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
0: Welcoming you back in. Good seventh inning stretch here tonight from Giza Stadium as Merlin Vinicio is back out once again for another inning here now for Eugene. First pitch, strike one now to Capri Ortiz. Well, Ortiz, a hit by pitch, a strikeout looking, and a pop out so far. As an 0-1. Breaking ball in there. Very quickly. Nothing and two. 19 combined runs here tonight so far as a two-strike pitch hit foul from Capri Ortiz. Again, Vinicio out for another inning here. Inning and two-thirds so far. Two hits, gave up his first earned run of the season. Goes back at the bottom of the sixth as a breaking ball way too tall for a ball. One walk and three strikeouts, looking for his fourth punch-out of the year now here for Vinicio. Just gets a piece to stay alive. Well, all the other games final here in the NWL. Everett taking both games of the doubleheader here today against Vancouver. Spokane picking up their second win of the week here against the Hops. Another 1-2. Swing and a miss. Strikeout number four. A new season high for Esmerlin Vinicio. Through first two innings of work here today. Good work from him here. As Peter Burns now up to bat. Well, at the big league level here, the Giants game just going final. They were able to close things out here by a final of 6-4 against the Athletics. The first pitch hit softly on the ground. Darby now going to have to charge. Three hopping into his glove. Flips it over to first in time for the ground outs. Going 4-3. Now the nine-hole hitter in Kevin Brueggemann. Well, for San Francisco today, it was a Casey Schmidt home run in the first. Willie Adames with an RBI single in the third. And then once again, it was Casey Schmidt, his eighth home run of the year in a multi-homer game. Made it 5-0. Matt Chapman also picked up an RBI knock. Pitch misses low now. Ball one to Kevin Brueggemann. Brett Rooker, though, cut into the lead in the eighth with a three-run homer. But again, the Giants able to close it out by a final of 6-4. Middle fastball for a strike. Top of the order due up here after Brueggemann. He has yet to reach today. His hit streak and on-base streak in danger. Coming to a potential end here today. Two outs, 1-1. Two balls and a strike. 12 runs, 13 hits. One error so far tonight for Eugene. Seven runs on 9 hits and one error for the Dust Devils. Long night here tonight in Pasco. Jumps out of the way, ball three. Danger of now another walk here for Vinicio. One walk issued through the first 2 1/3 here today. He has only walked multiple batters just twice this year. So that's a big cut to run the count full here for Kevin Brueggemann. Time called here for a moment for the former Hofstra product. Still looking for his first extra base hit here of the season. Two gone. Payoff pitch. Up and out. Ball four. His on-base streak now extended out to 9. Six-pitch walk, and this inning continues. Brings us now to Caleb Bartolero. He's been tough to get out today. A single, a homer, a walk, and a strikeout. He's reached 3 of the 4 times. Johan Macias on deck. Pitch on its way. Fastball in there. Caleb this year now, his batting average started today at 274. It's all the way up to 292. After continuing fine ways to reach base. A one spiked in the dirt, using his chest though as he on sell to stomp that ball and knock it down from going anywhere. One ball and one strike. One on with two outs. Vinicio ready. Ground ball hit right over to short. Walker Martin is there. Underhand scoop over to Darby. 6-4 on the force out, and this inning has concluded. Two more frames to go tonight. Ems out in front, 12-7. 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
0: Welcoming you back in, Eugene Emeralds baseball here on 95.3 The Score. And of course, if you want to keep the party going, make sure to stop by After the Cooler here tonight to enjoy their new Taco Tuesday menu and brand new drink specials, exciting live music events, and the biggest projector screen in town to catch all of your favorite sports action. Pitch on its way to Xander Darby, swing and a miss. The Cooler Restaurant and Bar, it's the official post-game bar of the Eugene Emeralds. Darby popped out to end the sixth. First time he has been recorded out here today. Looks at a pitch low, ball one. Monstrous game again here this week for Darby. A single, a double, three ribbies, two runs, and a walk. One ball, one strike here is the count. Ball two. And Darby now has reached 10 of his 18 plate appearances here. Coming into this one. As the next pitch, left center field, that'll drop for a base hit. Not 10 for 18 anymore. That's now 11 for 19 for Xander Darby. And that's a three-hit day for him. He's up to 6 RBIs, 5 runs, 10 hits through 4 games. That might just be your Northwest League hitter of the week here in Xander Darby. Handful of guys around the circuit with some big weeks, but good week, regardless if he takes home the hardware or not. First pitch now here, Hyunsell, ball one. Well, Eugene came into today hitting .333 as a team this week. At average now with 14 hits here today through the first 7 innings. It's probably going to keep going up or close to it. Doesn't hurt when you have a 21-hit game as Yonsell jumps out of the way for a ball. Another multi-hit day here for Yonsell. So many multi-hit games here today, this week. Keelan with 2. Yonsell with 2. Gutierrez with 3. Darby with 3. Hitter-friendly count now to Eugene's catcher. This one is crushed. No doubt about it. His second home run of the week. That one is way, way out of here. 14-7 Eugene. That one 108.8 off the bat, 433 feet. Left no doubt about it. Holy cow. Again, he came into this week 1 for 15 through the first 4 games. He has a 4-hit day with the homer, now a 3-hit day with the homer. I just talked about Xander Darby being Northwest League Hitter of the Week. It might just be Villarroel. He is now 10 for 23 this week for Eugene with 2 home runs, 4 RBIs, and now 6 runs scored. It's going to be potentially one of Darby or Villarroel as the pitch misses. Low ball one here to Carlos Gutierrez. The M's have doubled up the run totals. The next pitch hit on the ground. Backhand glove stop from Macias. Nice looking defensive play from the second baseman for out number one. 14-7, 21 combined runs here. The 21 combined runs matching what we saw here Tuesday night. Of course, that was the most runs scored in a single game this year between two teams in the Northwest League. We just need one more run now tonight to set a new season high. As Giancarlo Cio looks at a pitch, low ball one. There have been a couple of games with 19 combined runs. A couple ones including with the Dust Devils here. But the 21 runs, a new season high. Cio sends it foul, up and out of play along the third base side. Grand slam back in the third inning. Drew a walk in the seventh. A strikeout, his other two plate appearances today. This one now is crushed. Give him two. Why not? That one blasted out of here over both walls. The second home run of the inning. And it's 15-7 now for Eugene. 100.7 off the bat. 359 on the estimated distance. A two home run day. Man, oh man, this Emeralds offense now leading 15-7.
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0: Righty lefty here now for Walker Martin. Struck out with the bases loaded, nobody out in the seventh, but he also has hit a homer today. First pitch now here, swing and a miss for a strike. So Cio has two, Martin has a homer, Villarroel has a home run as well. Four home run day. The Emeralds had four home runs in the first four games here this week. Now already with four today. Two here in this inning. Cio hit that grand slam in the third. Martin went back to back with him. A ball and a strike now here to Walker Martin. Up and out on a fastball for ball two. 15 runs, 16 hits, and one error now for for Eugene. As Roach is ready, 2-1. Fastball offered at and missed for strike two. 7 runs, 9 hits, 1 error tonight for the Dust Devils. It's been a good hitting day for them as well, but Eugene has just been pouring it on. Strike 3 called. He freezes. Walker Martin on the heater. Out number 2 here in the inning. 3 runs already home on 2 home runs. Lizbel Diaz. Righty now here to Diaz. Drew a bases loaded walk and a strike called. Ken came in today, 5 walks in his first 27 games. He has drawn walks in consecutive plate appearances now today for Diaz. It was a bases loaded one out walk as the 0-1 misses for a ball. Roach took over, got a 3 pitch strikeout. Jacob Christian in the seventh. Now over 20 pitches here through an inning of work. 1-1 over our heads and foul above the press box. Good time to remind you that High Ridge Roofing and Construction offers a wide range of roofing services tailored to meet your unique needs. 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Another 2 strike count now with 2 outs. Check swing, appeal down, doesn't go, says base umpire Patrick McMorris. So the count evening up here is the inning continuing on. Now the 2-2. Flare shot in the air out to shallow right center. Hustling back Macias and De Jesus. He'll give way to the right fielder, who makes the catch to bring the inning to a close. Leadoff single from Xander Darby. A 2-run blast from Yunsel Villarroel. And a solo shot from Giancarlo Cio. 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Emeralds leading 15-7. 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
0: Bottom of the eighth, Emeralds leading by 8 here tonight at Giza Stadium, 6 outs away from their 7th consecutive series victory. But first pitch, no doubt about it, Johan Macias has sent that one way out of here. That's a solo shot. His first home run of the season. And that's his first home run since August 20th, 2025, in a game against the Visalia Rawhide. And it's 15-8 now here for Eugene. Well, cutting in the lead here tonight is Tri-City. Again, Johan Macias, his first home run of the year. 15-8 now here for the Emeralds. Just need 7 more of those to be tied. Next pitch, up the middle. That one's through for Anthony School. 0 for 4 start, but he now finds his way aboard. Well, if you're going to start a near impossible come from behind victory, you got to start somewhere. That's what the Dust Devils are doing here in the bottom of the eighth. You know, it's one of those things. They got some home run hitters, some legit power. All of a sudden, you give up a couple of blasts. Looking up thinking, it's a long ways to go before that point. It's Cole Hillier in the ballgame here right now for Eugene as a foul ball from Jake Monroe. Reached on an error and a walk tonight, so he has been held hitless so far. 15-8 in favor of the good guys. Cole Hillier now just trying to settle it back in, find some outs. Pitch, strike two. Made his first stint with San Jose back in 2024. 4-4 record across 31 outings. Last year was pretty lights out. Out of the Giants bullpen. 2-strike pitch, sends it high. Out to shallow left, hustling in now. It's Carlos Gutierrez under the lights. He'll wait and make the catch for the first out. 31 appearances out of their bullpen with a 2.78 ERA. Then towards the end of the year, you obviously you see some roster moves at the end of the year. Guys are getting called up to the bigs. So you'll have a handful of these guys that move up multiple levels. Teams need arms. Teams need bats. So Richmond had lost a handful of their bullpen guys up to Sacramento to close out the year. They weren't competing or, you know, going towards the playoffs last year for the Flying Squirrels. So Cole actually got called up from low A as a strike called now to Ryan Nicholson. So he gets called up to double A to end the season. Ends up pitching in 5 games out of their bullpen, 10 scoreless for Cole Hillier. 0-1. Pitch misses outside. Again, though, you see that pretty often, especially in that final week or so of the minor league season. Signed back on August 4th, 2023. with San Francisco. Is that the swing and a miss, strike two? Obviously, a handful of D3 guys here on these two teams. Cole, not D3, but D2. Pitch for Point Loma College from 2021 to 2023. Ball and two strike count now here to Ryan Nicholson. One out with a runner aboard. One run already home. 15-8 Eugene here.

0: relief pitcher. Jumping out of the way is Randy DeJesus. Doesn't matter. Strike one. Three-run homer and a walk. Since that point, a ground out and a pop out. Next pitch. Strike two. Hillier as well. During his time at Point Loma, also broke PLNU's career save records. During his time there in 23 games as a pitcher. 0-2, no chance. Swing and a miss to bring the inning to a close. Two pitches, two hits, and a run, but goes pop out, strikeout. Final frame here. We go tonight. M's leading right now 15-8. 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
0: Top nine here tonight from Pasco, 15-8, a game that has featured a little bit of everything. 3 hours and 7 minutes into this one. Strike one called. Well, 3 hours, 7 minutes, not playing ball, though, the full 3 hours and 7 minutes. Of course, had a rain delay for about 15 or 20 minutes here earlier. And even with all that, still might not be the longest game of the year. Next pitch now hits softly on the ground. Backhand glove stop from Ortiz. Trying to throw quickly to first and not able to field it cleanly. Cohen now is going to be aboard to start things off in the ninth. This is now officially the sixth time through the order here today. 12 runs on 17 hits and one error for Eugene, pending the results of that last one. Looks like it will be ruled as a single. So 15 runs on 17 hits now. As the next pitch now, hit well out to right, but that ball looks like it's going to die out there, and it does. Holy cow. Hipwell thought he had his first home run of the season here, just barely missing it for out number one. Again, 15 runs, 17 hits, one error for the M's, 8 runs on 10 hits, and one error for the Dust Devils. Eugene still 4 hits away from tying a season high. Need a couple more runs as well. Swing and a miss from Jacob Christian. Scored 17 here to start the series, 17-4. So one swing of the bat here with the runner at first would give him that 17-run mark as the pitch to Christian. Ball one. Again, Christian still the only Emeralds hitter who started this game without a base hit. Cohen, Keelan, Cio with two, Gutierrez, Villarroel, and Darby with three. Martin has one, Diaz has one. Christian trying to find it here. This one hit on a line, but right towards the center field. Another hard hit baseball. That's a pop out. Two straight away. Center. Two gone now here in the inning. Can Xander Darby do it again? He's reached four times here today. Two singles, a double, and a walk.

0: He has 3 runs scored and 3 RBIs. Monstrous game here from Darby. Yancel on deck, who homered last time up. Pitch down to Darby. At the knees, strike one. Well, no one has 4 hits yet tonight. Last chance here to do so. 4 hit performance-wise this year. Darby already has 2. Keelan has 1, as Yancel also has 1 earlier this week. As Darby hits it foul, down to their final strike here in the top of the ninth. No one on the active roster right now with a 5-hit game. Sure, at some point, at some time, we'll see it here this year. Too many chances for these guys. 2 outs, runner at first. 0-2 pitch, holds back on the high heat. Cohen to lead off single, since then an L9 and a pop out to center. Trying to make this a double-digit lead here for your Emeralds. Another 2-strike pitch. Darby, left side, diving stop from Ortiz, fields it cleanly, throws to first, not going to be in time. Darby is in. That is now his 3rd 4-hit game of the year. Have yourself a day, Xander Darby. He came into today hitting .325. He's going to leave today hitting over .340. And not on a small sample. This is his 32nd game played. 4 hits today now gives him 41 this year. Runners now at first and second for Yancel Villarroel. Slider strike. It is Roche back out for another inning. He started the 8th. Darby got a single. Yancel hit a absolute tank out to left. 0-1. That misses and gets behind the catcher. The 2 runners going to advance here now in a scoring position. So Cohen at 3rd, Darby at 2nd. 1 base hit now could give Eugene 17 runs for the 2nd time, and it'd be the 3rd time here in the last 2 years they have scored exactly 17 runs. The weird stat of the day, Charlie McDaniel's 2 starts here. You obviously hope maybe it's not true tomorrow, maybe it is. He's made 2 starts here at Giza. Eugene has gotten exactly 17 runs in each of those 2 games. As Yancel now out to right, hit kind of soft. Randy DeJesus is there. Randy DeJesus makes the catch. And this inning has come to an end. Bottom of the 9th, we go here tonight. 7 runs to tie, 8 to walk it off for the Dust Devils. 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
0: Bottom 9th, we go here tonight in the Killer Burger broadcast booth. A final reminder that Summit Bank is a proud sponsor of Emeralds Baseball, dedicated to meeting the banking needs of both business and professionals in Eugene and Bend, Oregon. 7 runs to tie, so they have to match Eugene's total back in inning number 3 to try to tie it up here in the 9th. First pitch goes around, strike 1. Capri Ortiz Peter Burns and Kevin Brueggemann. Combined so far tonight, 1-for-10. Burns has the only base hit between them. Swing and a miss, strike two here. To Capri Ortiz. He struck out twice today. He is now 2-for-15 this week with 7 strikeouts. This one out to left. Drifting back, Martin, the shortstop. He reaches out and makes the catch. Just avoids crashing into his teammate and left fielder, Carlos Gutierrez. Well, nice looking play from Walker Martin again. This is his first time this year at shortstop. And he didn't start this game at short either. He took over defensively back in the fourth. We had the rain delay. Gavin Keelan exited the game. Robert Hipwell slid in at third. And moving over to short was the third baseman in Walker Martin. So nice play there just to track it down. Not unfamiliar with playing shortstop throughout his pro career, but at least here in Eugene. Pitch outside, ball one here to Peter Burns. Has a single, 2 groundouts, and a popout. Now a swinging strike one. Well, again, make sure to stick around after the game here tonight for the QSL Print Communication postgame show. Quick recap here of tonight's game. Look around the Northwest League. It gets you ready for the series finale tomorrow. Strike two called. It'll be a series victory in hand for your M's. Just a chance to add a sprinkle on top. 1-2, swing and a miss. Second strikeout of the game for Cole Hillier, and they're down. Dust Devils, that is, to their final out here of the game. Going to need a miracle now. Again, we saw Eugene have 8 straight base runners reach. It can be done. They'll need 8 in a row here, at that 8th one being a homer to walk it off here tonight. Kevin Brueggemann, the 9-hole hitter, trying to start it off. Reach for the first time on a walk in the 7th. Fastball misses for a ball. His 5-game hitting streak in jeopardy, but did make his on-base streak out to 9 straight games with that walk. As now ball 2. Win here tonight's going to move Eugene 20 games above 500 in this second half. As a 2-0, Brueggemann hits it well out to left center field. Hustling over is Trevor Cohen towards the gap. He reaches up and makes the catch. And this game has come to an end. A 1-2-3 ninth inning here tonight from Cole Hillier. He pitches the final 2 frames, a leadoff homer, but settles in and gets a quick couple of outs. 15-8 here tonight against the Dust Devils. This gives Eugene officially their 7th consecutive series victory here of the year to start things off. 15 runs, 18 hits, 1 error is the final for Eugene. 8 runs, 11 hits, and 1 error tonight for the Dust Devils. So we'll step aside, take a commercial break. When we are back, we'll be right here with the QSL Print Communication postgame show. 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
0: 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For the QSL Print Communication postgame show, the postgame show, as always, is brought to you by the Cokie New Century Family and Business, QSL Printing, Instaprint, and Technoprint. From simple to extraordinary, yes, we print that. Well, I think I'm going to do similar to what we did here on Tuesday night after the Emeralds won by a final score of 17-4. I'm not going to go inning by inning. It's just too much offensive firepower littered throughout the order. So instead, I just kind of want to highlight, go through the Emeralds starting lineup here today and talk about some of the standout performances. Trevor Cohen, your leadoff man, 2-for-5 with an RBI and a run. Gavin Keelan, just 3 plate appearances before leaving the game in the 4th inning. He went 2-for-3 with a couple of runs scored. Robert Hipwell took over, didn't record a hit, but was able to draw a walk. Jacob Christian, the only Emerald starter here tonight without a base hit. But Xander Darby, what else can you say about Xander? 4-for-5 tonight, a double, 3 singles, 3 ribbies, and 3 runs scored here. His batting average now through 31 games, folks, it is officially .345. Yancel Villarroel, 3-for-6 with a home run, an absolute screaming home run as well off of his bat. .437, 108.8 off the bat. Had a 4-hit week game earlier this week and now has a 3-hit game here tonight as well. Carlos Gutierrez had 3 base hits, a couple of runs, and an RBI. And John Carlos Seal, welcome back to Eugene, young man. 2-for-4 here tonight, but a grand slam first of the year for Eugene in the 3rd inning and crushed a solo shot as well for a 2-homer day then in the 8th. Walker Martin went back-to-back with Cio after that grand slam, 112 off of his bat back in the 3rd inning, part of a 7 spot Eugene put up here in the 3rd frame to take a 10-5 lead. A nice looking day. That was the lone base hit here tonight for Walker Martin. Some positive signs here as well for Lizbel Diaz. A single as well as 2 walks with an RBI here tonight for Lizbel Diaz. He's able to reach 3 out of his 5 plate appearances. A big weather rain delay. Officially, as the final box score came in here tonight, I was able to see exactly how long the delay was. It was exactly 16 minutes here tonight. So Jacob Bresnahan, 2 2/3, 6 hits, 5 runs, and just one of those runs being earned, 1 walk and 2 strikeouts. Ryan Vanderhyde, an inning and 2/3, 1 hit, 1 run, 1 walk and 2 strikeouts here today. As Merlin Vinicio, your Eugene Emeralds winning pitcher, he picks up win number 4 here this season. 2 2/3, stop me if you've heard this before, 2 hits, 1 run, 2 walks and 4 strikeouts. And Cole Hillier, impressive stuff from Cole. First pitch home run to start off in the 8th inning, second pitch single, but gets the next 6 batters out. So just the 2 hits, the 1 earned run, no walks and 2 strikeouts here tonight for Cole Hillier. Final game time here tonight, 3 hours and 13 minutes, but again, a 14-minute delay. So, you know, it's 3:13, it's 2:59. Who's counting? Not me. I'm not counting up here by any stretch of the imagination. And this got done here tonight as well in front of 2,029 fans as Eugene has officially won their 7th consecutive series here in a row to start off this 2026 season. So that'll do it for the first segment here tonight of our QSL Brent Communications postgame show. We'll step aside, take our final break, and when we are back, we'll be right here, check in on the Northwest League, and then get you ready for first pitch here tomorrow afternoon. 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
1: 310-840-4910 is the number. Here on Sunday Morning Sports with the youngest in charge. The MVP trophy going to be given out today in the NBA. And the winner, whoever it's going to be, whether it's SGA of the Thunder, whether it's Nikola Jokic of the Nuggets, or Victor Wembanyama of the Spurs, whoever wins the MVP trophy today will be the eighth consecutive season in which a player that was born outside the U.S. takes home the MVP trophy. I want your calls on this at 310-840-4910. Who's going to be the next American-born MVP? 310-840-4910. The last American, ironically enough, right? The last American to win MVP. The last American to win MVP was James Harden. And I know it sounds crazy to say because of the current state of James Harden's career and what he hasn't accomplished to this point in the NBA second season. But our last American to win MVP was James Harden.

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3: That's where Never Give Up comes from. I wasn't Brock. I wasn't Roman. 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
9: This place has been sold out for the past 2 months. These two teams don't like one another. They never have. 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
11: That's a classic right there. For anybody under the age of, like, 45, that's Howard Cosell opening Monday Night Football in 1980 as the Cowboys got ready to play the Rams on ABC. And for the first time in a long time, it feels like Monday Night Football, at least given the schedule that is laid out in front of us right now, is back to some of that cachet, for lack of a better way to put it, right? I mean, you open with the Broncos and Chiefs, and I'll run through the whole slate in a couple minutes, but it feels like Monday night is really loaded this year. I think it's at the expense of one very important thing, though, and I think the NFL is starting to slide down a slippery slope in this regard. I'll tell you exactly what it is

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11: Had a feeling this might happen, but you got people moving to within shouting distance of Alex Smalley at the top of the PGA Championship leaderboard as his final round is just underway. He's now got, I think, a full six or seven guys within two strokes of that six-under lead, PJ, out at Aronimink as we are nearing the, not nearing the end of the final round, but we are well towards the end of the final round. Justin Thomas, Ludwig.

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20: 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Leave it alone. Don't touch it. It's damn near...

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1: It is the Josh Graham Show coming at you live during the final round of the PGA Championship. We'll be providing you live updates from golf's second major of the year throughout today's program. But let's begin with the biggest headline of the day, why don't we? Aaron Rodgers has finally decided to return to the Pittsburgh Steelers. He agreed to a one-year deal this weekend. And in some ways, Rodgers and Pittsburgh are kind of perfect for each other because they both seem to be beneficiaries and victims at the same time of their own reputation and brand. Last year was a perfect example of this because of the lofty expectations associated with both A-Rod and Pittsburgh. The 25 season was somehow viewed as an unsuccessful season. Pittsburgh went 10-7. They won the AFC North. Almost definitionally, that is what success looks like in the NFL. But because the Ravens missed a kick in order for Pittsburgh to make the playoffs and win the division, and then the Steelers lost an uninspiring home playoff game. Oh, and by the way, they've had this lengthy run of not having a losing season in forever. There are many people, namely Steeler fans, that believe Mike Tomlin didn't actually step down. Mike Tomlin was actually secretly fired. He was fired because of the team not performing as they should. He was not. The Steelers actually feel like he did a good job, as evidenced by them hiring an experienced name in Mike McCarthy and viewing it as sustaining success, not looking to rebuild anything. By the way, this reputation being attached to the Steelers, it adds pressure to McCarthy, which isn't ideal, but at least Pittsburgh doesn't fire coaches, so there is job security that comes along with that. It's almost perfect that Rodgers is the Steelers quarterback because he's the victim of the same kind of thing. Rodgers had his best season in 5 years in 2025. He had his best QB rating in 5 years, 24 touchdowns, 7 interceptions, 66% completion percentage, over 3,300 yards passing, obviously had team success, but you wouldn't know that when you look at the discourse surrounding Aaron. Some of it's because the standard is set so high. He's one of the greatest quarterbacks of all time. And even though he's 41, we just saw Tom Brady. His productivity never really dropped off till the very end, and he played till 42. And also, let's just be honest about it, call a spade. Aaron Rodgers, he's been a bit of a controversial figure with some of the things he says politically and with social issues, this type of thing. So because of the standard attached to Aaron and partly non-football things, nobody seemed to acknowledge how good he was last year. Either it was ignored or he was bashed for non-football reasons. Just look at the reaction to him signing last night. Pittsburgh fans, some are acting. It's weird. There is a contingent of Steeler fans that would prefer Will Howard playing at quarterback over Aaron Rodgers, which, again, after last year, is crazy talk. There's no other way to describe it. It's insane. So, that's a lot of being victimized by your perceptions and reputation and your brand. How is any of this a benefit? Well, the Steelers, they are completely flying under the radar this offseason. Talk to any coach. Do coaches want high expectations attached to their team? Exterior pressure being added going into a season? Of course not. They'd prefer for all the media types to ignore them or say that they're bad and you could use it as a chip. They have the third best odds to win the AFC North after winning it last year, winning 10 games. This is maybe more disrespectful. Their win total over under, according to our friends at DraftKings, 8.5. That means, in order to go under, it would have to be their first losing season in more than two decades, close to a quarter century. This is actually a gift to Mike McCarthy and to Aaron Rodgers because the bar is being set surprisingly low, at least by those outside of Pittsburgh. In terms of how Rodgers should do, well, the offense should be even better than what we saw. Rodgers getting to work with a familiar coach who he spent a lot of time with in Green Bay, more chemistry with many of the same guys he played with this past year, now going into year two. They added Rico Dowdle. They added Michael Pittman. They've got weapons. So, in a way, the fact that the expectations were set so high to the point where last year was kind of viewed as a failure and people are saying, well, why is it even a big deal that he's coming back and this isn't that big of a story, it kind of helps in the bar being set low given what we just presented to you, the odds to win the division, the odds to even win nine games and have a winning season being as low as they are. So the Pittsburgh Steelers, beneficiaries. Aaron Rodgers, beneficiaries of and also victims of their reputation and of their brand. To talk about the Pittsburgh Steelers, we have Brooke Pryor of ESPN that's going to join us on today's program. She'll be dropping by next hour. ESPN Pittsburgh Steelers. What are you doing, Will? Will Dalton,
2: hey, hey, hey everybody, it's time for some golf. It's time for golf. How are we not talking about the PGA Championship yet? How? What's happening over here?
1: You couldn't wait until you were introduced. I thought Brooke Pryor related to the Steelers topic.
2: Thank you. Thank you, Art. It's too important. These types of things can't wait. It can't. Because Alex Smalley, who was the story of the day yesterday, he just took a double bogey, and so now this thing's kind of blown wide open. You got Matty Schmid, currently at the top of the leaderboard, at 6 under par. Fun fact about him, he's playing in just his fifth major. First PGA Championship, and he's at the top of the leaderboard on a Sunday.
1: Do you want an even more fun fact about Alex Smalley?
2: I love it. Well, he's a Duke Blue Devil. For those that care.
1: Where
2: are
1: you talking to us from?
2: Greensboro, North Carolina.
1: Uh-huh. Well, he is a member of Sedgefield Country Club located Greensboro, North Carolina. So, how about that? Alex Smalley, double bogey, and Matty Schmid is leading the way in what's been a slog of a major championship. Probably the best way to describe it. Make sure, if you haven't already, you're subscribed to our YouTube channel and to our podcast feed so you can see Will Dalton when he rudely interrupts. He's got his weekend t-shirt on. Where's that beerscape, by the way? Do you still have... Weeks ago, you told us you'd bring that Carolina Hurricanes beer skate, and you still haven't had it.
2: So I do a show Monday through Friday locally here in North Carolina, and it's actually in my studio. Like, it's in my background. Oh. Nice little prop. So
1: I see where your priorities are.
2: I have it.
1: Okay. And we have unusual questions today. I'm sure you have imaging for that ready to go as well.
2: How about them Steelers? How about it? Brooke Pryor, what else?
1: Make sure you're subscribed to the YouTube channel. Westwood One Sports Night. That is fun when we play unusual questions, but, you know, Will Dalton, just one of these days he'll do his job. 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It's a big day in the NBA. SGA, according to Shams of ESPN, second straight MVP win over Victor Wembanyama. Maybe one of these years an American will win the MVP award again. It's been a long time since that's the case. You have Game 7 tonight, Pistons Cavaliers. In terms of trying to figure this game out, you can't trust either Pittsburgh. You can't trust either the Pistons or the Cavs to win in Game 7. Thus, it's impossible to know what's going to happen tonight. There is wisdom. This doesn't happen a lot in sports talk. Words that you're coached not to say in a chair such as this one, I don't know. You got to know, and you must know everything and have a strong opinion and defend it to the death. Going to admittedly do bad sports talk here. I don't know. There's wisdom in that. In fact, anybody who claims to have a good read on this, I'll call them a liar. That's what I'll do. Because just look what's happened in this series. Detroit should have wrapped this up. They're a one seed. They went up 2-0, then lost 3 in a row, which included being up 9 points with 3 minutes to go in Game 5 at home. And you blow that game, lose it in overtime. Then you got the choking Cavs. They obviously haven't been much better. They lost. They gave away 2 games in Toronto last series, including one where the Raptors didn't even have Brandon Ingram. And then you have a chance to close out, and everybody says, well, Josh, though Cleveland was on the road in those games, different team at home. They just got killed in Game 6 on their home court by 20-plus. That game was never close. And because of how these two teams have been exposed, does it really matter ultimately who wins this game? The Knicks, they clinched their sweep against the Sixers exactly a week ago. By the time the Eastern Final begins on Tuesday, they will have been chilling for 9 days. So New York, they're going to win against either of these teams. But to go a step further, the Eastern champ is going to be gigantic underdogs against either Oklahoma City or San Antonio. That Western Finals rightfully should be the primary focus this week. Probably should be viewed as a pseudo-NBA Finals. Now, to be clear, getting to the NBA Finals versus the Conference Finals, it is an achievement. It's something that you should be happy about for all these Eastern teams, especially for Detroit, which hasn't been to the Finals in 21 years, the Knicks, who haven't been to the Finals this century. But in terms of the drama that's going to happen when you get there, probably not going to be a lot of it. If you're forcing yours truly to make a prediction tonight, in attempting to do so, we're going to lean on the Pistons. Why? Well, because Cleveland has James Harden and Donovan Mitchell on their teams. Their Game 7, the Game 7 resume for James Harden, as bad as any MVP in history. Donovan Mitchell has played for 10 years pretty much, almost exclusively on good teams, and he hasn't been to the conference finals in his career. Mitchell was 6 of 20, held under 20 points in Game 6. James Harden, 8 turnovers for the Beard in Game 6. Twice as many turnovers than assists, which is nuts. Plus, there has to be some value in playing at home. The Pistons, the one seed, they're at home in this game. While it's hard to trust them, it's easier to believe they won't lose consecutive games than James Harden and Donovan Mitchell going on the road and clinching a berth to the conference finals. 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Also a shout out to our guy, Art Martinez, who really is responsible for the music that is cutting me off throughout this segment, not so much Will Dalton. And yes, he even gets a laugh track. It's outstanding work by our guy Art and Will Dalton. However, and wherever you're listening or watching on YouTube, you can watch us. In addition to just listening to us, go to Westwood One Sports Night on YouTube or at Josh Graham Show on my X page. Moving this thing along, though, yet another conference commissioner has endorsed a 24-team college football playoff format. But what exactly is the real case for it, and what's at stake here for the sport? That's next on the Josh Graham Show.
0: The NFL season opens across the globe. 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
5: 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Getting ready now to close out the series here this week as the Emeralds on the road once again here in Pasco, Washington, here at Giza Stadium in the Tri-Cities, of course, taking on those Tri-City Dust Devils. Good start to the week so far. The Emeralds now looking to close things out strong here on this Sunday afternoon series finale here today. A good start to the week as well for Eugene, once again winning on Tuesday by a final score of 17-4, season high in runs and in hits, 17 runs on 21 base hits. Followed it up with a 4-2 win on Wednesday that saw a 4-2 run line after just four innings throughout that contest, but Nico Mazza took over, pitched a zero the rest of the way, now up over 20 consecutive innings without allowing an earned run. The first and only loss of the week so far here, a 2-1 defeat on Thursday. That saw the Dust Devils score two runs on four base hits. Eugene, meanwhile, out hitting the Dust Devils with double digits, ended up at 10, but unable to capitalize, had a couple of great looking outfield assists as well from the Dust Devils defense to hold Eugene to just that lone run. Well, they followed it up then with a thrilling game number four victory here on Friday by a final score of 5-4, a hard-fought game between the two teams, back and forth really for the majority of the night. The Emeralds, though, able to close that one out on the mound. It was Hunter Dryden, the Washington native, who also went four innings, much like Nico Mazza, and picked up his first save of the season. So that set us up for a big Saturday night matchup game here between these two clubs. Eugene looking to win their seventh consecutive series with a victory either last night or here tonight, and that is exactly what they were able to do. Got the scoring started in the first. Trevor Cohen able to score from third base on an error after starting off the game with an infield single. Xander Darby, one of his first four base hits of the game, an RBI double, and Carlos Gutierrez with an RBI single made it 3-0 Eugene. Looked like, once again, maybe on their way to coasting their way to victory, but the Tri-City Dust Devils, after a couple quick outs, after the leadoff man reached on a single, an RBI single from Ryan Nicholson, put a pair of runners on in a 3-1 game, and Randy DeJesus was able to crush his first home run of the week, a three-run blast to give the Dust Devils a one-run advantage. They added on another run then in the second to make it 5-3 in favor of Tri-City, but it was another lopsided frame for Eugene, much like we saw here on Tuesday night in that 17-4 contest. The first eight base runners of the inning, 2 through 9 in the order, all reaching base. It was a grand total of 5 singles as well as a walk to go along with Giancarlo Cio, his first home run here back with Eugene in his fourth game played, the first grand slam of the season for your Emeralds. Walker Martin followed it up, going back-to-back for the second time here this year as well. Also an RBI single in the inning from Xander Darby, his second base hit of the game through his first two at-bats. So after three, it was a 10-5 game. And of course, I should mention as well, after the first three base runners reached and Xander Darby tied up the game with the single, actually went into a bit of a weather delay. It was raining and hailing here at Giza. Just a 16-minute delay before Eugene came out swinging red hot. So it was a 10-5 contest through the first three innings. The Dust Devils, though, able to score the next two runs of the game, a run in the fourth as well as a run in the sixth. Ryan Nicholson with RBIs in both of those innings, a two-out RBI single in the fourth and a two-out RBI double in inning number six. Big day here yesterday for Ryan Nicholson, two doubles to go along with two singles. So all of a sudden, you're scored 10, but you're looking up at the scoreboard realizing it's just a three-run game, but Eugene able to score 5 runs then in the seventh and in the eighth inning, a sac fly RBI from Trevor Cohen and a bases-loaded walk from Lizbel Diaz in the seventh, and in inning number eight, a leadoff single from Xander Darby, his fourth and final hit of the game. Yunsel Villarroel then crushed a two-run blast, his second home run of the week, before Giancarlo Cio, another two-homer performance here this year for the Emeralds, extended out their lead to give them that final score of 15-8. The starting pitchers here yesterday, Jacob Bresnahan went the first 2 2/3, 6 hits, 5 runs, just one of them being earned with a couple of strikeouts. Ryan Vanderhei took over for him in inning number 3, inning in 2/3 with an earned run, 2 walks, and 2 Ks. As Merlin Vinicio, your winning pitcher here last night, he now moves to 4-0 here on this season, had pitched 15 scoreless innings to start the year, did give up a run, but struck out a season-high 4 over those 2 2/3, and Cole Hillier gave up just 1 run in the final 2 innings no walks, and a pair of strikeouts. So a nice-looking, balanced effort here in last night's game from both the pitching as well as the hitting side for Eugene. Well, a quick reminder for you, Rennie's Landing is a proud partner of the Eugene Emeralds. Rennie's is located at the corner of 12th and Kincaid across the street from the University of Oregon. Rennie's Landing has two patios serving local food, spirits, and brews. Rennie's, the official pregame bar for the Eugene Emeralds. We've been serving the community since 1981, so join us for your next pregame. So we'll step aside, take our final commercial break here this afternoon from Giza Stadium, and when we're back, let's get you ready for first pitch. 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
5: 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Time now to look at today's starting lineups, which, of course, as always, are brought to you by our great friends over at Wild Roots. They're a local favorite for spirits, wine, and cocktails made with real fruit. They're served at the bar today and found at your Oregon liquor store, so please enjoy responsibly. First up here tonight on the side for the Dust Devils, Caleb Martellero set to lead things off here once again with Johan Macias, a switch hitter, getting the start over at second base. Nice series so far here for Johan. Matt Kootenay returning to the lineup here, batting third as today's designated hitter for the lefty, with Juan Flores, who we saw in the first three games here this week, had a day off on Friday and Saturday behind the plate with Peter Burns, the starting catcher here the last two games for Tri-City. He returns to the lineup and is batting cleanup. Ryan Nicholson and Randy DeJesus then round out the middle three with Gage Harrelson, Capri Ortiz, and the lefty Jorge Ruiz batting ninth and getting the start here tonight over in left. And they'll be backed here by the lefty on the mound today for the Tri-City Dust Devils, Francis Teixeira, 0-1 record so far here this year with a 6.75 ERA with Tri-City. It's already the third team now he has pitched for here this year. Had seven outings down in the Cal League. His lone start here of the year with the Dust Devils coming last week against Spokane. Also had a spot appearance as well up in AAA where he gave up three earned in one inning of work for Francis Teixeira. His last time out on the road at Spokane, he got the start, went just 2 2/3, four hits with six runs given up here by Francis. Of course, it looked like a couple of errors cost him some of those runs, so four of them were unearned, just two of them as earned runs, two home runs allowed, three walks and two strikeouts as well for Francis. Time now as well to look at the Eugene Emerald starting lineup. Trevor Cohen, once again, in the leadoff spot here today. Dakota Jordan, though, returning to the lineup. He is now batting second and getting the start out in center. No Gavin Keelan here today. Usually we have seen either Dakota or Keelan get a day off on Sunday, so that trend continues since we saw Jordan get a day off on the bench here yesterday. Really no surprise not seeing Gavin back in the lineup. Your three-hole hitter here today after a two-home run performance is John Carlos Cio, getting the start today over at shortstop, and the cleanup man for the second straight game will be Jacob Christian starting over at first. Xander Darby will be batting fifth, and he has a chance to add on to what has already been just a truly, truly incredible week so far here for Xander. You're looking at potentially the Northwest League Hitter of the Week. It's most likely going to be between him, Yunsel Villarroel, or a couple other guys on a couple other teams here in the NWL, depending, of course, on the results of the games today. All six teams in action here this afternoon. Lizbel Diaz now jumps up to the sixth spot, and 7-8-9 will be Carlos Gutierrez, Walker Martin, and the nine-hole hitter, O'Neill Perez. So a couple of lefties and a righty to round things out here tonight for your first-place Eugene Emeralds. The starter here today will be Charlie McDaniel, making his second start now of the week. We saw him here on Tuesday. Did pick up the win in that game. Gave up four runs on four solo shots. Again, coming into this year, he had given up just two earned runs without surrendering a single home run. Gives up four shots, but that was part of that 17-4 win for the Emeralds. So it was no damage done as he was able to fight and scratch and claw his way through 5 1/3 en route to win number two here on the season, currently bringing in a 2.08 ERA so far on the season. Home plate umpire tonight will be Brady Parrish, with the base umpire of Patrick McMorris. Well, checking in now here on the first half standings. Game number 39 now here of the first half. Just 27 games remaining in the first half after today's games conclude. So we are flying through the season. It really feels like already here now towards the later half of May. Before we know it, it'll be summertime each and every week over at PK Park. Well, the Emeralds, like I mentioned, sitting up top right now at 29-9, 20 games over 500. A win here today as well for Eugene. They would be the first team in minor league baseball to reach 30 wins here on the season. That's even including AAA as well, which started a full week and a half before the rest of the division started here in minor league baseball. This is game number 39, so a win here today not only would be their 30th win, they would be the fastest team to reach 30 wins between minor league and the majors as well. The Atlanta Braves do already have 31 wins, but it took them 43 games to get their 30th win. And again, here tonight, this is just game number 39 for Eugene. 20 games above 500. Not too hard to complain about too many things here as Eugene just continues what has been such a dominant start here to this first half. Currently holding the best run differential as well in the Northwest League at a plus 72. Only the Everett Aqua Sox plus 34 and the Canadians at a plus 5 with a positive one here this season, and obviously very impressively as well. 15-4 so far here on the road. The Everett Aqua Sox right now in sole possession of second. They're the only other team now in the NWL above 500 this year. 21-17. And eight games out, especially in large part, they were able to sweep Vancouver yesterday in that doubleheader after the game got rained out on Friday. Tri-City right now in third, perfectly cromulent here at 19-19 on the season with a minus six run differential so far on the season. After that, it's a three-way tie for fourth place. The Vancouver Canadians, the Hillsboro Hops, and the Spokane Indians coming into today all 15-23, eight games under 500 right now, and 14 games, again, behind your first-place Eugene Emerald. So you're 14 games out, 29 games remaining. We're not going to have any elimination games just yet for some of these teams next week, but within the next week and a half or so, some of these teams, depending if they're not able to find a big winning streak, you could start seeing teams actually get eliminated from the first half race, as that magic number is going to continue to grow smaller and smaller for your Eugene Emeralds. Of course, the other four teams here in the NWL, all with 1:05 p.m. first pitches here today. Everett at Vancouver. Looks like the first inning just wrapped up over with our good friends north of the border in Vancouver, Canada. They are having a very similar week, I'll say, to the week they had last week at PK Park against Eugene. They took two out of the first three against the M's. They took two out of the first three against the Everett Aqua Sox as well before getting swept on a doubleheader after having a chance to split or win the series. So we'll see if they win today. That would be a series split between the C's and the Frog. The other game in the Northwest League, Spokane and Hillsboro. Spokane took game one. Hillsboro able to win the next three before Spokane answered back with a win on a Saturday night over at Hillsboro Ballpark. That game right now in the bottom of the first. It's a 1-1 contest between Spokane and the Hillsboro Hops. So, looks like we're ready for the national anthem. We'll step aside, take a commercial break, and when we're back, Trevor Cohen set to lead things off for the M's. 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
3: Welcoming you back into Eugene Emeralds baseball here on 95.3 The Score. Just about a minute or two now away from first pitch here today as we close out this series in Pasco, Washington, up here in the Killer Burger broadcast booth on the road. Another reminder for you that LaMichael James's Killer Burger is home of the Peanut Butter Pickle Bacon Burger. Next time you're at the game, make sure to check out the game program for an exclusive coupon to the Killer Burger located off of Coburg Road. Trevor Cohen, Dakota Jordan, and Giancarlo Cio, the top three here today in the order, facing off against the lefty and Francis Teixeira on the mound here today for the Dust Devils. Just his second start of the year now for Tri-City. Has made a handful of outings between three different levels already here on the season. Not his first time pitching against Eugene. Actually had a couple outings out of the bullpen last year, obviously. Lots of new faces, lots of new players, lots of new coaches as well on both sides. But he went 5 1/3, 4 hits, 2 runs, 2 strikeouts, and 3 walks, spanning those 2 appearances out of the Dust Devils bullpen. Well, the final pitch for warm-up has been thrown, so it looks like we're about ready now to get things rolling here this afternoon. Teixeira, so far this season between the three levels, 19 1/3 innings of work with a 4.19 ERA, 30 strikeouts to 14 walks. He is a lefty here, so lefty-lefty to get us off and running. He's now ready as the pitch on its way to Trevor Cohen. Misses outside ball one. Time of first pitch here tonight, 1:34, with a 66 degrees and sunny right now. Shook it up to about 69 or 70 here over the course of the game. Now the 1-0. Misses again, ball two. Well, Cohen as the leadoff man here this week. He has reached base in 3 of the first 5 games. 2 singles, a walk, and 2 runs scored. 2-0 misses, now ball three. The one walk he had was a couple nights ago. Actually reached on just 4 pitches. He now faces a 2-0 count here. 3-0 on its way. Taking upstairs, second 4-pitch walk of the week for Trevor Cohen to get the game off and running. Now officially back up over with more walks than strikeouts here on the season. His 26th walk, his 36th game played. Eugene looking to strike first here for the second straight game. Dust Devils took and scored a run first in the first 3 games as he now appears to be ready to go here against Dakota Jordan. First pitch misses inside, gets away from the catcher as well. That's a free pass for Gavin Keeneland over in a second. Well, he scored on an error here yesterday in the first inning. Led the game off, infield single. Gavin Keeneland hit him over into third base before an eventual pickoff move went awry. So now a runner in scoring position here for Dakota Jordan and a 1-ball, no strike count. Still looking to find the strike zone for the first time here today. 1-0 pitch. Up and in for ball number two. Continue just taking pitches here until they see something cross the zone. Dakota Jordan looking for just his second home run now here in the month of May. Pitch misses upstairs again. Once again, gets past the catcher. Just like that, a four-pitch walk. Wild pitch. Cohen now is aboard over at third. So anything hit hard enough now here to the outfield or even on the ground could bring home the first run of the game now for Eugene. Three balls, no strike count here. Tuxedo, seven pitches, seven misses. Cohen stands aboard here at third. 3-0 pitch, outside ball four. Consecutive four-pitch walks. That'll put runners on the corners for Giancarlo Cio. Well, two wild pitches already here for Francis today. Came into today this year through his first nine outings of the season. Had not thrown a single wild pitch. No wild pitches in 19 innings, but again, now already with two here before he has recorded an out. Well, there's a mound visit here. Just checking in with his starter is the Dust Devil Skipper. Quick reminder for you, Bi-Mart is employee-owned and home of the $5 lifetime membership. 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Giancarlo Cio had a grand slam and a solo home run here in yesterday's game. The first grand slam of the season for Eugene. Trying to follow up a two home run performance. Runners at the corners, nobody out. Pitch on its way to Cio. He'll be taken until he sees a strike, and that's exactly what happens. Tuxedo is in with his first strike here today. 7-for-16 so far here for Giancarlo Cio to start off this season here in Eugene. Next pitch hit on the ground might be a two ball. Hit softly to second. The throw over to short. Back over to first. Won't be in time. So it'll be a fielder's choice. The run will come home to score in Trevor Cohen. That's his 35th run of the year. Already came into today as the Northwest League leader. And he'll add on another run to his run count here in inning number one. 4-6-3 fielder's choice there. Jordan out at second. So one out and one on here for the Emeralds. First pitch now here to the cleanup man, Jacob Christian, and on the hands a little bit, but gets the called strike, 0-1. Well, he's just trying to limit the damage now here in the first. Again, Eugene, three runs in the first inning in yesterday's game. Cio stands aboard over at first, getting a lead, 0-1. Pitch misses low, one ball and one strike. Well, it's obviously good news when Eugene scores the first run, 19-3 when scoring first here this season. Dust Devils so far, 5-14 when allowing the first earned run. 1-1 pitch, too tall to Jacob Christian. Well, a red hot start through his first eight games here of the year for Christian coming into this week. He's cooled off a little bit so far here in Pasco, just 2-for-17. His fifth game play does have a homer and three RBIs. Also has drawn three walks, so still been finding ways to reach base. Pickoff move over to first, Cio back in time. Caleb Bartolero over at third. Capri Ortiz at short. Johan Macias at second with Ryan Nicholson at first. Juan Flores catching today behind the plate for the fourth time this week. Two balls and a strike now to Eugene's cleanup hitter. At the letters, strike two. Jorge Ruiz in left, Gage Harrelson in center, and Randy DeJesus out in right. So that is the defensive look here today for Tri-City. Back-to-back walks, a fielder's choice RBI for Cio. His seventh RBI in his fifth game this week. He stands aboard at first with one out. Tuxedo now ready. Deuces wild on the way to Christian. One went inside, and the count has gone full. Well, obviously, Cio does not have to take off. Has yet to attempt a stolen base here this year. Between San Jose and Eugene last year, 18 stolen bases, did get caught seven times. So could see some movement to try to avoid that double play. Tuxedo now ready. Payoff pitch, but another pickoff move over. Second disengagement now of the at-bat here, throwing over to first. 11 hits this year for Jacob Christian. Six of them have already gone for extra bases, four doubles, and two home runs. payoff pitch. Foul tipped into the glove of the catcher for out number two. Francis now settling in here after those leadoff walks. Fielder's choice. And a six-pitch strikeout brings us to Xander Darby. Well, after last night's performance, he now leads the Northwest League in OPS with a 980 this year. Also, the top batting average amongst qualified hitters at 345 through 32 games. Ridiculous numbers for Darby here all season. First pitch, CO will go. The pitch misses low in the dirt. Bounces away from Flores. That'll be stolen base number one here this year for Giancarlo CO. Well, for Darby, really the only thing he hasn't done so far this week is put one over the wall. 11 for 19. 16 total bases on three doubles, as well as his first triple of the season. Six ribbies and six runs scored. He has an extra base hit in his last five games here this year, dating back to last week against the C's, as he looks at a fastball middle-middle. One ball and one strike. Tuxedo now about to throw his 19th pitch already here in the first. Darby, real chance for the Northwest League Hitter of the Week award here. Especially if he even really does anything here today as well, as pitch misses low, ball two. Even if he doesn't, still might take home the hardware. Isabel Diaz, a righty right now on deck for Eugene. 1-0, top of the first, still no hits. A couple of walks, a fielder's choice, and a strikeout. Two gone with the runner in scoring position now. 2-1 pitch. And that's going to be a hit by pitch. That got him up towards the hands. That's the first time he has been hit by a pitch this year. He is in some pain right now in the batter's box. That is highly unfortunate to see here for Xander Darby. First time he's been hit by a pitch. First hit by pitch thrown from Francis Tuxedo as well this year. As the Emeralds trainer now and Jacob Hayward coming out. Joseph Holstead looks like that one might have gotten him right on the fingers. So Joe's checking out his hand right now with Hayward standing over there as well, obviously hoping for all the best here. After a 2-1 hit by pitch, Tuxedo already with two wild pitches here today as well as a hit by pitch. 20 pitches thrown, just six strikes so far. As Darby just kind of shaking things off and getting a slap on the back from Joseph Holstead. That's a great sign. He's going to stay in the game here right now. Obviously, anytime it's hit on the hands, spike of adrenaline, never know. You're just going to have a bruise. If you have broken fingers, what it's going to be. So that's a great sign. He's staying in. So he now gets a free pass over to first. As runners at first and second with two gone. Here in the top of inning number one, another chance with runners in scoring position. Well, Eugene this week in these spots, hitting 362 as a team with runners in scoring position. 21 base hits. So it happens when you score 42 runs.

0: know what I'm saying?
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6: Welcome you back into Eugene Emeralds baseball here in the home half now of inning number one. Charlie McDaniel on the mound and ready to roll here against tonight's cleanup hitter, leadoff man, I should say. Caleb Bartolero is the first pitch, squeezed out of a strike for ball one. So off and running here now. In the home half of inning number one in a 1-0 count. Seventh start of the year now here for McDaniels. The pitch lifted into foul territory. Neil Perez, the catcher, will chase him, and that one will go foul. Bouncing on the concourse and up and out of play. 26 innings this year for McDaniel. 28 strikeouts, just 5 walks. One hit by pitch as well. And given up through his first 20 and two-thirds innings. Just a total of 10 hits and 2 earned as Caleb fouls it off. That stuff was really the first team to get to him in any kind of meaningful way here. That was back on Tuesday to open up the series. As McDaniel now in a 1-ball, 2-strike count. The lefty sets and fires. Breaking ball just misses for ball two. 5 1/3 here on Tuesday night. 8 hits, the most he's given up. 4 runs, the most as well. Did not walk a batter. And struck out 4. 2-2, full count. It was 4 solo home runs off the bat of Tri-City here. Matt Kootenay, Juan Flores, Ryan Nicholson hitting a couple of homers against McDaniel, but he was able to really grind through it as a payoff pitch. Hit softly on the ground and foul over towards Walker Martin up that third baseline. 8 hits. But the non-homers, obviously, no other runs scored en route to that 17-4 win for Eugene. He ended up having a couple of quick innings, so ended up going 5 1/3 here on Tuesday. Has another payoff. Just inside. Couple of tough misses there in that bat for Charlie McDaniel. That's a 7-pitch walk. 11th walk of the year for Caleb. Now the game-tying run is on for Johan Macias. So McDaniel 2-0 here this year, looking for his third victory of the season. 7-pitch walk to get us started. Johan Macias homered here in yesterday's game. It was his first home run of this 2026 season. He now squares up to bunt as McDaniel misses inside on a sinker for a ball. Trying to settle in here and find the strike zone right now for McDaniel. He's not issued too many free passes as now looks like O'Neill Perez making his way out behind the plate. He'll be going out having a quick chat here, getting on the same page with the starter here tonight for Eugene, the lefty out of Presbyterian College, and Charlie McDaniel. Well, yesterday we saw Eugene put up 3 runs. The Dust Devils answered back with a 4-run first inning here. Actually led 8-5 at one point in the game, but Eugene, they were able to get the bats rolling. Ended up scoring 15 runs here yesterday. 1-0. This one hit pretty well out to left center field. That one, though, looks like it's dying in the gap as Dakota Jordan's there for out number one.

0: 1. Good bounce back pitch location right there. Change up low in the zone. Just could not quite get the barrel around on it. So that brings us now to Matt Cooney, the DH here today for Tri-City. Well, kind of a rare quiet week so far for Matt Cooney. Just 2-for-13. No homers, no ribbies, just one run. And has not drawn a walk. What's up, hitters here in the Northwest League as the pitch just misses for a ball. Came into the week hitting 330 after his strong performance against Spokane to close things out. Batting average now down to 310. Pitch on its way. Strike one. Had a rough go around here after tying the Northwest League lead, 21 straight games reaching base. Had a tough game against the M's. Only had one grounded into double play this year. Hit two in that game. M's looking for the third one against him here this week. That one hit into the net and foul for strike two. Juan Flores on deck. Ryan Nicholson in the hole. Walker Martin over at third for the M's. Carlos Cio at short. Xander Darby at second. Jacob Christian at first. No Neil Perez catching behind the plate for the first time here this week. Lefty, lefty here as the runner gets a lead. Pickoff move over to first, but back in time easily is Caleb. Carlos Gutierrez in left, Dakota Jordan in center, and Lizbel Diaz out in right. So that's the defensive look here today for the Emps. 1-0 lead right now. Bottom of the first. One out, one on. Fastball misses for ball two. Caleb, been a good leadoff man this week for Tri-City. He's now reached in 10 of his 19 plate appearances, but no stolen bases so far here this season. 2-2. On the ground over to third, tough play. Martin moving over, throw across his body to first, and good throw, but not in time. Going against the shift right there. That's an infield single for Matt Cootney. His third hit of the week. Now the tying run in scoring position at second. The go-ahead run represented at first for Juan Flores. Obviously, he's talking about how Eugene hitting 362 with runners in scoring position here this week. The Dust Devils, no slouches in that spot either. They're hitting 289 so far this week. Juan Flores has a home run and an RBI double on the week. First pitch to Flores, outside for a ball. Well, McDaniel's pitch count getting racked up here early. Already the 15th pitch with just one out and two on. Flores, 20 years old, the 20th ranked Angels prospect. It's a ball into the net, foul, 1-1. Former 2023 international free agent signing. Some at the end of last year as well here in Tri-City. He's having a slow start with the bat to close out the year, but he has really found his footing here this season. Again, on the younger side, relative to most in the league. 1-1. Another foul ball, same spot, 1-2. Ryan Nicholson on deck. So righty-lefty here. Bartolero at second. Cootney at first with one out. His time will be called before Flores sees an 0-2 pitch. Homered already once this week here against McDaniel. Looking for the second out or something on the ground. Pitch pushed foul up and out of play on a curveball along the first base side. One run, no hits, no errors so far for Eugene. No runs on one hit and no errors for the Dust Devils. Tying run here in scoring position. Another two-strike pitch, swing and a miss. Strikeout number one here tonight for Charlie McDaniel. As there's two gone now here in the inning. That brings us to Ryan Nicholson. Oh, the lefty out of the University of Kentucky. Pretty good week so far. 8-for-19. It's been a really good week here for the left-handed hitter. First pitch now. on a line center field. That'll drop, and we are going to have ourselves a tied up game. Bartolero now gets the wave. He comes home to score, and it's the ninth hit of the week, the sixth RBI for Ryan Nicholson. 1-1 contest here. This is what the Dust Devils have done early in the games. Eugene has scored a ton of runs early. You got to give credit to the Dust Devils as the game has gone on. They haven't had as much success at run matching here against the M's, especially those final four frames, but you know, the first five, they've done a good job at it. As De Jesus now in a similar spot as he was in last night's game. Two outs with two on. Swing and a miss for strike one. Obviously for McDaniel, hoping he doesn't see the same result that De Jesus had here yesterday. Had a three-run homer in the first to put Tri-City up top. 1-1 game, two on, two outs. A one pitch. Breaking ball misses. 2-for-14 this week with a couple of walks. Outside of that home run, just one other RBI and one run scored. Long pause here for McDaniel on the mound. Swing and a miss. First strike, number two. A walk and a couple of singles has tied up this game here in the bottom of the first as Randy will call for time and step out. Another top 30 prospect here for the Angels, checking in at number 29, according to MLB.com. Just him and Flores, the only two inside that top 30 here today for the Dust Devils. Two-strike pitch now looming. 1-2 pitch, swing and a miss, and that'll bring this inning to a close. The Dust Devils send six to the plate, a walk and two hits, and able to tie up the game with a run. To the top of the second we go. The Emeralds looking to reclaim this one-run lead. 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
0: 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Lefty-lefty matchup, Carlos Gutierrez set to get things rolling here. 7, 8, and 9. Pitch on its way to Carlos, strike one at the knees. He's the beer banner here today at Giza Stadium. Gutierrez, Martin, and Perez, two lefties before we see the first righty here of the frame. 0-1. Misses low. One ball and one strike. Well, 21 pitches in the first inning for Tuxedo. Just 7 strikes. Started things off with consecutive 4-pitch walks before CO able to capitalize on a fielder's choice to bring home a run, but went strikeout, hit by pitch, ground out to bring the inning to a close. Fastball misses. Ball two. Great week here for Carlos. Leading in on Tuesday was just talking about how Gutierrez was due for a big week here at Giza. That's exactly what he has done. His fourth game played now. He's 7-for-14 to start the week. 2-1 pitch. Hit down the third baseline just a little too late and foul. One homer, 4 ribbies, 6 runs, 2 stolen bases. It's been a great Great week for him so far. 11 total bases on those 7 hits. Now 2 balls and 2 strikes here. 1-1 game, nobody out, top of the second. Juice is wild here to Gutierrez. This one, flare shot out to left, hustling back Ortiz, and he gets there in time from the shortstop position for out number one. That'll bring us now to Walker Martin, the second straight lefty here for Eugene. 6 straight games with a hit now for Walker. Also went back-to-back with CO yesterday, the second back-to-back home runs of the year for Eugene. Now up to 5, 1 away from tying here with the Emeralds team lead. Go to Jordan Lisbel Diaz leading the way with 6 so far here. First pitch to Martin. Offered at and missed out in front. It's a good-looking slider, lefty-lefty there, breaking away from the left-handed batter's box. Neil Perez on deck, the 9-hole hitter before the lineup will flip to the top. Gene still looking for their first base hit of the game. Swing and a miss, strike 2. Both pitchers well over 20 pitches in that first inning. Obviously, some depleted bullpens on both sides. Closing out the series here. Gene's gotten a good job at stretching some guys out, throwing some long innings as Martin looks at ball number 1. Nico Mazza went 4 out of the pen on Wednesday. Hunter Dryden went 4 as well here on Friday. Both teams, though, down right now. A couple of injuries has plagued either side. 2-strike pitch to Walker. In the dirt, 2-2. Earlier this week, it was announced Eugene's bullpen arm, Ryan Slater, got placed on the 7-day IL. Obviously, we saw Slater leave exactly a week ago. Got put on the 7-day injured list after throwing just 6 pitches on Sunday. Working the count even. Another 2-2. And the count has gone full. That one, about half a ball length low and inside. Good-looking AB now from Walker Martin. Fell behind on a called strike and a swinging strike. Now 3 straight misses. 13 walks, 41 strikeouts here this season. Lefty-lefty matchup here. Long pause from the belt. Payoff. Outside, ball 4. Tremendous at-bat right there from Walker Martin. A 6-pitch walk and a 1-out base runner now for O'Neill Perez. Well, for Walker Martin as well. Has struggled at times this year against lefties. Obviously a good sign. Able to reach base. Third walk. Now surrendered here. For Tuxedo. One on, one out for Perez is the first pitch. Through the right side, out to right, and dropping down for a base hit. Walker Martin now will stop in at second. Not going to test Randy DeJesus' arm. We saw quite a few outfield assists so far here this week for Tri-City. So instead of getting thrown out, that was a big part of the reason here on Thursday. Eugene, 10 hits, just 1 run. Nels Devils just made some great defensive plays when needed. So runners at first and second now. Trevor Cohen up to bat for the second time. 4-pitch walk to start the game. Got into third on a pair of wild pitches before eventually coming home to score on a fielder's choice. This is a real chance to add on to his RBI total. As the pitch, strike 1. 3 RBIs already this week. Most RBIs he's had in a series so far. If he has an RBI one more today, he would be the 10th Emerald hitter to reach that mark. 0-1 pitch out to left and down for a base hit. That one slicing over to the corner. Walker Martin now will get the wave as the throw will be over to second. Perez trying to deke him. The second baseman bobbled it for a moment, and Perez is into third on the deke. 2-1, Eugene leads here. Now in the top of the second. Kind of a weird-looking play. So because of that last swing, Trevor Cohen now officially the 9th Emeralds hitter with double-digit RBIs here on the season. Potential big inning now with runners at the corners and 1 gone for Dakota Jordan. Good-looking swing. Fastball upstairs. Just lifted it out to left. 1 run home. 3 straight 1-out base runners. A walk and 2 singles. Dangerous spot here with Dakota Jordan. First pitch, the runner takes off, and he will get into second. Perez was in danger. Backpick throw to third, gets away from the third baseman. Perez will come home to score as Cohen now gets into third. O'Neill Perez with the moves on the base path here, and it's a 3-1 game. Well, they got Cohen to jump a little early there. Good-looking pickoff move from Tuxedo. He gets into second. Perez was trying to help out his teammate, acting like he was going home. So the throw then went to third, and it was offline. Some sloppy defensive baseball here as it's 3-1 Eugene. Runner at third and one out. Pitch on its way to Dakota. Jordan hit on the ground. Glove stop from the third baseman, but Cohen will come home to score as the throw's not going to be in time. That's an infield single for Dakota Jordan. Four straight base runners to reach, and it's 4-1 Emps. Well, as we've seen so many times here this season, Eugene is just the kind of team, when you have an early mistake, whether it's an error or not in an inning, the Emerald's just so disciplined. These innings can really, really start to snowball on you. We've seen that already twice here this week. So three runs home, one out, one on. Pitch on its way to Seo, low and in for a ball. A 9-run inning on Tuesday. Then, of course, yesterday, a 7-run third inning. So they've had two truly, truly lopsided numbers. A couple other frames with three or four runs. 1-0 pitch to Seo. On the ground up the first baseline, it'll stay fair. He'll field it cleanly. And Ryan Nicholson in touch first for out number two. Dakota Jordan does go first to second, so still a productive out right there for Giancarlo Seo. Now Jacob Christian. He struck out swinging his first time up here today. Fell behind in the count, worked it full. Three runs home on a couple of base hits here for Eugene. 4-1 M's. That error as well on the double steal as Christian hits it foul. That's the first error of the year for Ryan Nicholson over at first. Lefty righty here to Jacob Christian on this Sunday series finale here at Giza. Series victory, of course, already in hand so far for the M's. As Tuxedo now ready. Jordan gets his lead at second. One strike pitch misses for a ball. Well, that's already the 40th pitch of the game now here for the starter. 21 pitches in the first, 19 here in the second. He was able to limit the damage to just one run in the first, but not the case here in the second. Long pause here once again from the belt. 1-1. Fastball, good location. Low and away. Hits the outer third for a called strike number two. Well, Jacob Christian now trying to find an RBI base hit here with Dakota Jordan at second. Obviously be running on contact here. One strikeout so far through an inning and two-thirds. Now the two-strike pitch. Inside, sliding stop there from the catcher, Juan Flores. 2 balls and 2 strikes, Xander Darby. The lefty on deck, Lisbel Diaz to follow. Another long half inning here. Just continuing to rack up that pitch count here against the starter, what they've done so well, feels like, throughout the entire season. 2-2. This one hit high in the air, but got a little bit too far under it. Moving over towards right center field, Gage Harrelson, he'll make the catch, and this inning has officially come to a close. 3 runs on 3 hits here in the second. Bottom of the inning number 2 we go. M's lead 4-1. 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
2: 4-1 lead for Eugene entering the bottom of the second. 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First pitch to Gage Harrelson, misses low for ball one from Charlie McDaniel. Capri Ortiz, Jorge Ruiz on the side here for Tri-City. Has 1-0 able to locate that one. One ball and one strike. 24 pitches. 15 strikes in that first inning for Charlie. Ended up giving up two hits, one run, one walk, and a pair of strikeouts. Is this one on the ground and through the left side for a leadoff base knock. Well, this is what they've done really all week long. Even when Eugene puts up some big numbers, they continue to hit and score runs themselves. Hasn't been a bad week at all, relative all things considered here for the Dust Devils. 8 home runs as a team. So Harrelson aboard at first is the pitch now to Capri Ortiz's hit foul. A pretty quiet start to the week here for Capri. A couple of defensive errors. Just 2 for 16. The only counting stat so far. 1 stolen base. No walks and 7 strikeouts. He struck out at least once here every game so far here this week. As pickoff move over, Jacob Grisham puts the tag on, but the runner back in time safely. Jorge Ruiz on deck before the lineup will then flip to the top for the second time here today. 4 runs, 3 hits, no error so far for Eugene. 1 run, 3 hits, and 1 error for the Dust Devils. Next pitch, Ortiz skies it high. Shallow left, Cio hustling back. Gutierrez moving in, he'll call him off and makes the catch for out number one. Good bounce back out after that leadoff single from Gage Harrelson. Well, checking in here around the NWL. All 6 teams in action now. Had 1:05 p.m. first pitches in the other 2 games. Spokane now leading Hillsborough 2-1 heading to the home half of the fourth. Of course, Eugene will be seeing those hops here on Tuesday. First pitch at 6:35 from PK Park. Lefty-lefty now to Ruiz. Ground ball. Darby will field it cleanly. Gets the first out at second and no play over to first, losing the ball. Going from the glove to his hand, so it'll be a fielder's choice. Going 4-6. 2 gone. Harrelson out at second. Ruiz now stands at first for the top man in the order, Caleb Bartolero. The other game in the Northwest League, Vancouver leading right now against the Everett Aqua Sox. Top of the 4th, 3-2 game. Again, we'll keep a close eye, especially on that game right now. The Aqua Sox now in sole possession of second here in the Northwest League as another pickoff move to first. Gets back in time safely. Again, after today, just 27 games remaining here in the first half. Eugene right now an 8-game lead above those Frogs of Everett as a pitch misses outside back. Big attempt over to first. The runner back in time safely. Good-looking arm right there from Oney. Johan Macias on deck, Matt Kootenay in the hole. Bartolero drew a 7-pitch walk and has scored the only run of the game for the Dust Devils. Holds back for ball 2. Of course, at the big league level as well, a day game for San Francisco here today. They are taking on the Athletics. Lost game 1 of that series, but won game 2 as a good-looking breaking ball for a strike. Game number 1 was a 5-2 loss, but here last night, against the Athletics. A two-home run game for the former Emerald, Casey Schmidt. Gave the Giants a 6-4 win. So they're looking up, pick up a series victory here today against the A's as the 2-1 foul tipped for strike two. Already leading 2-0 here today is San Francisco. That game headed to the bottom of the sixth. Leadoff single, but a pop out and a fielder's choice. Two gone, two balls, and two strikes now for Charlie McDaniel. Another deuce is wild. This one hit hard up the middle, but Darby is there. He will catch it on a line. 107.4 off the bat. A hard hit baseball. But that will be an L4 to bring the inning to a close. We'll go to the third. M's lead tonight, 4-1. 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
2: Welcoming you back into the Killer Burger broadcast booth here on the road. Two innings now in the books here. Xander Darby, Lizbel Diaz, and Carlos Gutierrez ready to jumpstart the top of the third. 4-1, Eugene so far. Both teams with three hits. The Dust Devils with the lone error. Pitch now to Xander Darby. Misses outside for a ball. Well, Darby able to reach in his first plate appearance. Had a 2-1 count before getting hit by a pitch on his hands. Was in some pain for a couple of minutes, but able to stay in. Made that great defensive play to end last half inning as he gets rung up for strike one. Trying to add on so many active streaks coming into today. 7 games reaching base in a row, 6 with a hit, and 5 with an extra base hit. Pitch way too far outside for 2-1. 46 pitches, 21 strikes so far for Tuxedo. Gave up a run without surrendering a hit in the first inning after a couple of walks. A couple of wild pitches as well. Sent Cohen over to third. 2-1 down to Darby. 3 balls and a strike. So 3 hits, 4 runs, 3 walks, and a strikeout so far here for Tuxedo. This is his first start of the year here at Giza Stadium. Just his second appearance overall with the Dust Devils. Was part of their team to end the second half out of the bullpen. 3-1 outside, ball 4. Darby has reached now for the second time today, this time on just 5 pitches. That's already the 4th walk here today for Tuxedo. He's struggling to find the strike zone right now for him as well. The 4 walks now ties a season high for him here this year on the mound. Eugene looking to score a run for the 3rd consecutive inning. Lizbel Diaz, strike one called. It was a first pitch ground out to Diaz. Cio was at second. Darby was at first with 2 gone in that first inning. Got jammed, though, in towards the hands. Rolled it right over to first base. Darby with the lead. The next pitch. This is low. 1 ball and 1 strike. Been a good week for him here so far. Now 6 for 16. 5th start of the week. A homer to go along with a double. on one pitch. Hit softly on the ground, could be two. Ortiz underhand toss to second. The throw back over to first is in time for the twin killing double play. 6-4-3 on that one. Just the second double play ball Diaz has hit into here this season. The leadoff fine pitch walk now wiped off the board. It's a little bit tougher now here. Try to score a run for the third consecutive inning. It'll be Carlos Gutierrez. Popped out in a two-strike count over to Capri Ortiz over at short. Lefty-lefty here for Gutierrez, low and away for a ball. Well, 21 pitch first inning, 22 in the second. This is just the 10th pitch here of the inning now for Tuxedo. Couple of lefties here back-to-back for Eugene. Outside, ball two. Can Gutierrez jumpstart this two-out rally now? Four straight games with a hit, five straight games with a run here for Carlos. Inside, ball three. Just avoided the HBP. Now in danger of issuing his fifth free pass of the game here to the Emeralds. Have to imagine no green light here. Been all over the strike zone right now. Is that pitch low and inside? Ball four. Another four-pitch walk. So that's his fifth walk of the game. Three of them have been on just four pitches. Has a five-pitch and a six-pitch walk as it was a leadoff walk for the twin-killing double play ball for Eugene. Now a two-out base runner for Walker Martin. He also drew a walk today and scored a run, part of that three-run second inning. 4-1 Eugene, top of the third here in this Sunday series finale. Martin had a great at-bat as well, his first time up, as a breaking ball called strike. Fell behind 0-2, but three straight misses ran the count full. Took a close one as well for ball four. Always impressive to see guys falling behind in the count and just able to still find ways to reach bases. Now Martin once again, a called strike. Now 0-2, not a spot he's unfamiliar with here this week. 58th pitch of the game now for Tuxedo. Lefty-lefty here to Walker Martin. Gutierrez at first with two gone. And a pickoff move over. Carlos, though, back in time safely. Francis Tuxedo, 6'2", buck 80, 21 years old as the starter here today. Free agent signing back in March of 2023. Right-handed hitter O'Neill Perez on deck. Two-strike pitch now to Martin. Too far inside. Ball one. Good take. Try to front door him on the slider there. That one is about half a ball length or so inside. Trying to hit a home run for his second consecutive game. Can he do it here? 1-2. Hit softly on the ground. Over to second. High point of the baseball is Johan Macias. And the throw to first. Going 4-3 to bring the inning to a close. A leadoff walk and a two-out walk, but no damage done here for the Emeralds. We'll make our way now here to the bottom of the third. M's lead tonight, 4-1. 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
2: Bottom of the third we go here tonight. Still a three-run lead right now here for Eugene. As the first pitch lifted in the air, rather on the ground as Darby is there. Spin throws over to first in time. One pitch and one out to Johan Macias. So Macias is gone on just one pitch. Now Matt Kootenay up to bat. Well, Kootenay singled back in the first base hit of the game here for Tri-City. Lefty-lefty here with one gone already. After a 24-pitch first inning, McDaniel bounced back. Even after a leadoff single to Gage Harrelson in the second, took him just 11 pitches to get out of that second inning. So good work to keep the pitch count nice and low. As third pitch of the inning, misses for the first ball. Matt Kootenay, former 2022 10th rounder out of Old Dominion. Seen him for a couple years here with the Dust Devils. Hitting over 300 this year. Been a good on-base guy as well. 426. As he chops it softly on the ground, Darby will move over. Underhand scoops it to Christian for the second straight at-bats. Two up and two gone on a couple of groundouts. And now Juan Flores here in the box. Well, if you need a new mower this season, make sure to head on over to All Seasons Equipment, Eugene's largest steel dealer. 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You can visit them on West 7th Ave. Two up and two gone on just four pitches so far. As this one now high in the air, foul territory. Looks like it'll be up and out of play. As now it actually makes its way back in, and Christian makes the catch to bring the inning to a close. Looked like the wind might have picked that one up just a little bit. And that's a 1-2-3. Inning number three here for Charlie McDaniel. We'll make our way to the fourth. Emeralds leading 4-1. 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
1: 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Live from the ballpark, here's Jacob Archer.
2: Top of the fourth after that five-pitch bottom of the third here. For Charlie McDaniel, O'Neill Perez, Trevor Cohen, and Dakota Jordan set to get things off and running here now to start things off in the fourth. Casino back out here for another inning, about to throw his 60th pitch here of the afternoon. Pitch on its way. Jumps out of the way, ball one. That's 60 pitches, just 26 strikes so far for the Dust Devils starter. Three hits. Four runs, just three of them being earned. A season-high five walks and just one strikeout so far. As pitch again misses, ball two. Well, it was two consecutive walks in the first. Gave up a one-out walk to Walker Martin before Eugene then ripped off three straight singles to put up a three spot in the second inning. Then gave up a no-out and a two-out walk last half inning. Diaz swinging on a 2-0. Pops it in the air softly out to right. Randy DeJesus is there, reaches up, and makes the catch for out number one. Now the top of the order already for the third time here today for Eugene. Quick reminder that your car can be in and out at Finish Line Car Wash at 4160 Main Street in Springfield. Their advanced touchless technology uses powerful water and premium detergents. 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Third baseman Caleb now playing in here against Trevor Cohen. He's reached both times so far here today. Strike one. Four pitch walk in the first, an RBI single in the second. Also came home to score a run, so he's now up to 36 runs on the season here in game number 36, averaging a run a game now so far. Very, very impressive stuff for him. Next closest is Johnny Farmello, who has 30 runs in the same amount of games. Ball and a strike now here to the former Rutgers alum. This one popped in the air out towards straightaway center. Hustling back is Gage Harrelson to the track, to the wall, and caught just a few feet in for out number two. Just missing his first home run here of the season. And Eugene now in danger of going down in order here in the fourth. Well, Tuxedo. So Radicchese, he's been with the strike zone so far, been finding outs now here in the last inning and two-thirds. Got a double play in the third for his second walk and a ground out. Dakota Jordan up to bat, his pitch misses low and in for ball one. Dakota Jordan reached on a walk in the first. Forcio hit into a fielder's choice, and Jordan got out at second, did ground out, or rather an RBI single next inning. That one hit foul up and out of play along the first base side. So 7 for 20 so far here this week with 4 RBIs. It was also his first walk of the week as well. Saw him in the first 4 games, but a day off here in the order yesterday. 1-1. Below the knees for ball two. Giancarlo Cio on deck. Jacob Christian here to follow. Infield playing pretty straight up here right now on this lefty-righty matchup. Fourth pitch. Ball three now. Trying to reach for the third consecutive time here for Dakota Jordan. 4 runs, 3 hits, no errors so far for Eugene. 1 run on 3 hits and 1 error for the Dust Devils. 2 outs and nobody on after a couple of quick pop outs here in the inning. Dangerous count to a dangerous hitter. 3-1. Check swing, he goes. First strike number 2. Full count, payoff pitch now here looming. Out to throw the 71st pitch of the game for the Dust Devils starter. Trying to avoid his sixth walk already. Payoff to Dakota Jordan. Hit softly on the ground up the first baseline, fielding it cleanly. Ryan Nicholson, he's there and will touch first to bring the inning to a close. 1-2-3 frame here for Tuxedo on the mound. We'll go to the bottom of the fourth. M still leading here tonight, 4-1. 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
2: Welcoming you back in. 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First pitch to Ryan Nicholson. Misses outside. Ball one. Well, he's responsible for the only run driven home here today. A first inning, two out RBI base knock for Nicholson. As the 1-0 finds the zone for a strike. Well, coming into today's game so far, Eugene 3-3 on Sundays with a +3 run differential. As that one grounded through the right side. That's another multi-hit game for Ryan Nicholson. Four hits yesterday, now two already here today, and the leadoff man is on to start the fourth. The Dust Devils on Sundays this year, 5-1 with a +20 run differential, but start looking at home and road splits. The Emeralds have not won a Sunday game on the road so far this year. It's been one of their weaknesses, just 0-2 so far. Meanwhile, the Dust Devils have won every Sunday home game. They're 3-0 with a +18 run differential in those three games, averaging 10 runs a contest. As the first pitch now from Randy DeJesus, hit a mile high. Dakota Jordan will hustle in from center, and he'll make the catch for out number one. So obviously, Eugene trying to buck that 0-2 trend and knock off Tri-City here at Giza Stadium for the first time on a Sunday. Quick out there to Randy DeJesus. After a three-pitch single, a one-pitch out. 24 pitches in the first inning for McDaniel, but 11 in the second and just 5. In the third. Working very efficiently here so far. Up and in for ball one to Gage Harrelson. One of four Dust Devils hits here today. Led the second off with the base knock. Daniel so far today on the mound. Four hits, one run, one walk, and a pair of strikeouts. Looking for something on the ground. Try to turn two. Misses on the curveball. Two balls and no strikes now here to Gage Harrelson. Well, hitting just above 230 here this year, but an on-base approaching 400 for the former Florida State Seminole. Jaws walks at a good clip as a 2-0 into the net and fouled. Capri Ortiz on deck. Jorge Ruiz to follow. So officially the bottom three here of the order right now for Tri-City, trailing in this one, 4-1. Sets and fires. Jumps out of the way. Ball three. Well, another miss would bring the game-tying run to the plate here. Already with one runner on off that leadoff single from Ryan Nicholson. He gets his lead with Jacob Christian holding him on at first. Foul ball. Challenge fastball there, top of the zone. Count now has gone full. Ryan Nicholson most likely won't see any movement over there. He has not yet attempted a stolen base here this season. One out, one on. Payoff pitch. Breaking ball protects and fouls it off. Slider rising upstairs. Good looking swing. Think he recognized it a little late. Just fouled it off to make sure. Seventh pitch now of the at-bat here. A long one to Gage Harrelson. Another 3-2. This one hit pretty well on a line. Right field, hustling over. Sliding and making the catch is Lizbel Diaz. What a play from Eugene's right fielder. Saving what potentially could have been a base hit or extra bases. Now two gone here in the frame for Capri Ortiz. Well, that's a second hard hit lineout. 104.2 off the bat. We saw their leadoff man hit a 107.4 mile an hour lineout to end the second inning with a runner aboard. So two very hard hit baseballs have resulted in a couple of outs. Pitch misses outside. Ball one to Capri Ortiz. Got him to pop out. Out to shallow left his first go around. 2-for-17 on the week. Daniel sets and fires on the 1-0. Offered at missed. So one ball and one strike here now. Of course, McDaniel picking up an award here last month as Ortiz slaps it foul. 1-2. Was named the April Pitcher of the Month here, led in so many different pitching categories. Went 16 1/3 over those four starts. 1-0 record with a 1-1-0 ERA. 18 punchies to just 3 walks. Batters hit just 130 against him. As a 2-strike pitch to Ortiz. Swing and a miss. 4-pitch strikeout. And after a leadoff single, pop-out, line-out, strikeout to bring the inning to a close here for Charlie McDaniel. 3 straight scoreless outings for him on the mound here in today's start. We'll go to the fifth. M's lead 4-1. 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
2: Welcoming you back in, Eugene Emeralds Baseball here on 95.3 The Score. Still a 4-1 game. It was 4-1 after the top of the second inning concluded. Been scoreless last couple of frames here on either side. First pitch now, Giancarlo Cio. Pokes one in the air down the right field line. That will drop for a fair ball. Rolling its way over to the Dust Devil's corner as well. Cio now going to get the stop sign. He'll be stopped in at second. That's a leadoff double for Giancarlo Cio. two doubles, two home runs now in his return to action here with Eugene. Just his fifth game played. Now with nine hits, two homers, and seven RBIs. Well, he has enjoyed his return here after starting the year on the IL. Just two appearances down in the Arizona Complex League. Before being activated here on Wednesday, we've seen him in five straight games. Just like that now. Runner in scoring position here for the M's. 2-for-5 today in these spots. Jacob Christian up to bat. Pitch on its way. Lifted in the air. Right center field. Hustling back. Randy De Jesus to the track. And that one will one hop and get down. Christian will get into second as the run will come home to score. Back-to-back doubles here for Eugene. And it's a 5-1 Emeralds lead. Seventh extra base hit of the year, the 11th RBI for Jacob Christian. 99.8 off the bats. Good looking swing right there. Two pitches, two doubles, and a run here in the inning. Should be noted as well, a new pitcher taking over here on the side for Tri-City. Dylan Phillips now replacing the starter, Francis Texedo, who exits after just four frames. So Phillips now trying to find some outs after a rough start. Andrew Darby now in the box and ready. Pitch number one. This one down the third baseline. Could it be three pitches and three doubles? Christian will

0: Lefty-righty here for Phillips. Darby now stands in at second as the first pitch, ball one. So the streak comes to an end on a ball. Diaz so far today, a ground out his first time up and hit into a double play back in the third as he now swing and a miss. Wanted all of that one and some right there, but over the top of a slider, breaking him low and in. Well, Phillips has been good this year. A couple appearances up at AAA. This is his eighth appearance of the year with Tri-City. 3.09 ERA through 11 and two-thirds. 14 strikeouts to 7 walks. 1-1 pitch. Misses his spot. Ball two. Put together a strong showing here as well. Earlier this week, that was back on Wednesday. Two innings with just one hit, no runs, no walks, and a couple of strikeouts here for the lefty on the mound and Dylan Phillips, former Kansas State product. Runner at second, dancing around. 2-1 pitch to Diaz. Hard ground ball in and out of the glove temporarily from the third baseman. He collects and throws to first. Nice looking play from Caleb over at third. That one was smoked. 112.8 off the bats. And that's a 5-3 ground out for Diaz. The good news, Darby does go second to third. That one went in and out of his glove for a moment, but collected, realized he had to throw quickly. Now Carlos Gutierrez up. A pop out and a walk so far today. Darby now stands in at third with one gone. Two runs already home. 6-1 in favor of the M's here in the fifth. Swing and a miss over the top of a slider for strike number one. Well, six hits today. It's been the first five in the order here for Eugene and the nine-hole hitter, O'Neill Perez, as well. So 6, 7, and 8 here in the order, still looking for their first knock of the game. As the 0-1, slow dribbler foul, nothing and two. They're trying to shorten up and protect now here in a two-strike count with a runner at third, trying to play some small ball, hit it deep enough here to the outfield, or hard ground ball. Up the middle here, the corner infielder's playing a couple steps in. The middle infielder's playing back. Macias at second, Ortiz at short. 0-2, swing and a miss, three-pitch strikeouts to Carlos Gutierrez. After three pitches and three doubles, somehow, someway, five batters already in the inning, three doubles, two runs scored. Dylan Phillips has only thrown a total of 10 pitches so far here in the fifth inning. A lot of early action here in these counts. Two gone now with Walker Martin. A walk and a ground out so far. At the knees, strike one. O'Neill Perez, a righty on deck here. Two runs already home. Xander Darby stands over at third. Too tall. Six runs on six hits. No errors so far for the Emeralds. One run, four hits, and one error for the Dust Devils. Next pitch. Misses low. Good take right there. As Juan Flores able to knock that one down. But with the three doubles here in the inning, that's 22 extra base hits this week already for the M's. Eight of them as homers. 13 doubles to go along with a triple. 2-1. Walker Martin, hard ground ball in and out of the glove of the pitcher for a moment. He fields it cleanly. The throw to first is online and in time for a 1-3 inning ending ground out. Three pitches, three doubles. The M's played a pair, but ground out, struck out. Ground out brings this inning to a close. We'll make our way to the bottom of the fifth. Eugene now leading here today, 6-1. 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

0: Autzen, or a concert at the Cuthbert, come by the cooler for your pre- and post-game fun. 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So make sure you follow us on Facebook, Instagram, and TikTok for updates on all of our upcoming events. The Cooler Restaurant and Bar, the official post-game bar of the Eugene Emeralds.
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3: Welcome back in. Bottom of the fifth now here. 9-1-2. Jorge Ruiz set to lead things off here on the side for Tri-City. First pitch, strike one from Charlie McDaniel. One efficient day after a first inning that saw him throw 24 pitches. The next three innings, 11, 5, and 15 is the total pitches thrown in those frames as the 0-1 hits softly foul up the first base line. Very quickly now, a two-strike count and opportunity to convert on another strikeout here today for Charlie McDaniel. Four innings so far for him. Just one run, one walk, and three strikeouts. 0-2. Barely misses for a ball. Well, all three of his strikeouts have all been swinging so far today. No backwards K's so far. As the next pitch hits softly up the first base line. Might be a little bit tricky. The pitcher's there, fields it cleanly, and puts the tag on the runner as well, kind of bumping into him in the base path for out number one. Jorge Ruiz appears to be all right, though. McDaniel's kind of waiting and apologizing a little bit. He just didn't have an option to underhand toss it, so he had to run over. And if he went to the base, the foot race was probably going to be won there from Jorge Ruiz. So instead he put the tag on, just a little bit of contact. Ruiz kind of knocked off the base path there. So the leadoff man gone. 60th pitch of the game now for McDaniel. Scott in the air, deep out to right center field, hustling back Dakota Jordan. Towards the gap, he'll get there and make the catch. Feet right on that front side of the warning track. Two up and two gone. So one out away now from qualifying for the win here today. Of course, that is assuming Eugene preserves this lead. They have to lead the rest of the way here tonight. If they are able to, it would be his second consecutive win this week. Called strike now to Johan Macias. Two-hole hitter has popped out and grounded out today. Good week, though, so far. 5-for-13. As very quickly, strike two. Just the ninth pitch of the inning now for Charlie McDaniel. 0-2 pitch. Off the net and foul. Because that pitch count still low to mid-60s right now. If he finds a fast out here, could even see him back out once again in the six. Went 5 1/3 here on Tuesday. Check swing doesn't go as the pitch skips and catches a piece of O'Neill Perez. So the home plate umpire here is going to be making his way and walking the baseball out as Perez trying to shake this one off here tonight. Well, if you're ready to keep the party going, make sure to stop by after the game at the Cooler to enjoy their new Taco Tuesday menu and brand new drink specials. They have exciting live music events and the biggest projector screen in town to catch all of your favorite sports action. The Cooler Restaurant and Bar. It's the official post-game bar of the Eugene Emeralds. 1-2 now is the count. Two-strike pitch with two outs. Swing and a miss. Quick inning here for Charlie McDaniel. 1-2-3 and picks up his fourth strikeout here of the night. We'll make our way to the six. Emsley, 6-1. 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
3: Welcoming you in Eugene Emeralds baseball. Here, top of the sixth, O'Neill Perez ready to kick things off. Here, 9-1-2, Perez, Cohen, and Dakota Jordan. First pitch here on its way now. That one is crushed on a line down the third base side, but just hooking foul. Was looking for his third home run of the year. That one, 105.1 off the bat. Just could not quite sit back on it there. Slider running him low and in. So a very, very loud strike number one. It is Phillips back out here for another inning. Took him just 14 pitches to get through his first inning. Did give up a couple of hits. Three straight doubles on just three pitches to start off his outing. Eugene able to play to pair is now a no-ball two-strike count here to O'Neill Perez. Also struck out one in that lone inning of work. Perez now checks, swing appeal down. He goes, drop third strike. It's scooting all the way towards the dugout. And now he'll make his way into first base. Kind of a goofy-looking play there. It's a three-pitch strikeout. He was waiting for the appeal down. And he gets rung up from the base umpire, Patrick McMorris, and then I think he realized that ball was all the way over towards Eugene's dugout. So it is a strikeout to start, but the leadoff man is on. Trevor Cohen now up to bat. Lefty-lefty here on its way to Cohen. A walk, a single, and a pop-out so far for Trevor. It's the first pitch. Misses way too far outside, ball one. See if Eugene can add on to this five-run lead as Cohen hard ground ball over to short. Ortiz flips it to second to throw across to first in time. 6-4-3 on the double play. That's a nice-looking play from Ortiz. That's now the fourth double play ball of the year Trevor Cohen has hit into. Few and far between for him with so much speed. Two gone here in the inning for Dakota Jordan. Inside, strike one. A little help there. So far today for Jordan, a walk, an RBI single, and a ground out. Strike two called. Should be 2-0 here on the count. Instead now, it's nothing and two. Two-strike pitch, too tall. Missing upstairs right there for a ball. Can he jumpstart now a two-out rally here with nobody on. 1-2 pitch, offered at and missed to bring this inning to a close. Faces the minimum after a drop third strike, a double play, and a strikeout here from the lefty, Dylan Phillips. Bottom of the sixth, we go. M still lead by five. 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
3: Home half of inning number six. It is officially Charlie McDaniel back out for another inning to start. First pitch to Matt Kootenay. High in the air, out to shallow left center field. Hustling back CO with Jordan moving in from center. He'll make the catch. It's another one pitch out here to start things off in the sixth. So 66 pitches, 46 strikes so far for McDaniel. Four hits, one run, just one walk, and four strikeouts. And would be in line for his second win of the week. After giving up a run in the first inning, not a whole lot of damage the rest of the way. Strike one. The only other two hits, a Geege Harrelson leadoff single to start things in the second, and a leadoff single to Ryan Nicholson, who's on deck right now, back in the fourth. Foul ball, top of the net, bouncing around and towards the concourse. Quickly, two strikes. Just working efficiently since that first inning. Most pitches thrown in a frame is just 15. 0-2. Howa misses low and away for a ball to Juan Flores. 0-for-2 so far today for Flores, back in the lineup after 2 days off. Two-strike pitch in the dirt, 2-2. One out and nobody on here for Tri-City. Now the deuce is wild for McDaniel. Curveball upstairs, and the count has gone full. Got out in front here to Flores. But three straight misses now. The only walk he's given up today was a leadoff walk to start the game in the bottom of the first. 6-1 Eugene. Payoff pitch, outside ball four. Good at bat there from Flores. And a one-out base runner now, as that might be the end of the day here for Charlie McDaniel. Looks like Jacob Hayward is making his way out of the dugout right now with an arm up and throwing. And it looks like that will be. He'll make the point down to the bullpen. So, great start here today for McDaniel. He'll be in line now for his second win of the week. We'll step aside, take a commercial break, and when we are back, a new pitcher with one out and one on for the Dust Devils. 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
3: Welcoming you back into Eugene Emeralds baseball here on 95.3 The Score. A new pitcher now taking over here, Brian Palencia, for the first time here this week. One out and one on now in the inning for Ryan Nicholson. First pitch, swing and a miss. First strike, one. Well, two for two today after a four-hit day yesterday. He now is up to 10 here on the week, 10 for 21. Still responsible for the only RBI so far today. After the Dust Devils tied it in the first, made it a 1-1 game. Palencia now, strike two. McDaniel's day not officially in the books. That runner over at first in Juan Flores, if he does come home to score, would ultimately be charged here to McDaniel. But regardless, still a strong outing here today from the M starting lefty. Palencia now just his eighth outing out of the bullpen. 6.17 ERA through 11 2/3. Into the net and hit foul. 10 strikeouts, 7 walks this year for Palencia. We've seen him just about once a week. A couple appearances against Vancouver, a couple against Everett. Didn't see him in that Hillsborough series. Fastball upstairs. Ball one now here to Matt Kootenay. Or excuse me, to Ryan Nicholson. Randy DeJesus on deck. Gage Harrelson to follow here. 5-run lead, 6-1 right now. Bottom of the sixth with one out and one on. 2-strike pitch misses low. Obviously, a couple swings. They can get right back in this game. They've done a good job this week. They've had a couple of big innings on the Dust Devil side. So this game definitely not over. Still a ways to go here. Two-two pitch. Strike three called. Punches him out on a fastball in the bottom third of the zone right there at the knees. That's a strikeout looking for Brian Palencia. Well, very few pitchers have been able to get him out here this week and this season. That's great work there from him. Now two outs here to Randy DeJesus. A strikeout swinging and a pop out. Now two straightaway center. The runner over at first, Juan Flores. No stolen base attempts this year. Is a big swinging strike number one on the slider. Gage Harrelson on deck. Capri Ortiz to follow. Jacob Christian holding on the runner at first in Juan Flores. One strike pitch. Outside, one and one. Darby at second, Cio at short, Walker Barton at third. Carlos Gutierrez in left, Dakota Jordan in center, and Lizbel Diaz out and right. No defensive changes here today for Eugene. 1-1. Jumps out of the way, ball two. Giants game still 2-1 right now, top eight. Giants, though, have the bases loaded with nobody out after Casey Schmidt just singled. Keep a close eye on what happens there. 2-1, hard ground ball, and sneaking through the middle there. That one on the ground as the runner now, Juan Flores. He'll just stop in at second. No need to push it here. So runners at first and second, 2-on for Gage Harrelson. Couple of good swings from him here today. Leadoff single in the second. hit a 104-mile-an-hour lineout out to right field. He has really barreled up the baseball today. He now gets to face off against a righty here for the first time. He has hit righties very well this year. As the pitch gets away from Perez, the runner thought about going. He has to stay put as that one hit straight off the backstop. And went right back to Oney. So that's some good base running from him. At least have their awareness not to try to take a base right there. Perez was ready to fire it either direction. Two on, two outs. One ball, no strike count here to Gage Harrelson. Pause here from Palencia. Checks on the runners. Next pitch again in the dirt. Ball two. Well, around the Northwest League here today as well. Hillsboro, after trailing in their game, they now lead 3-2 against Spokane. They're trying to take and find a series victory here this year. Over in Vancouver, they've extended their lead 7-2 against Everett right now. Still in the bottom of the six. Looks like it's been a big couple of innings in a row for them already. A few runs home for them. As a 2-0, misses for ball three. In danger now of potentially walking the bases loaded. Capri Ortiz stands on deck. Also, the Giants with the bases loaded. Just got a base hit. Rafael Devers with a hit and scored a couple runs. 3-0 pitch. He'll take a strike. 3-1. Palencia now find the strike zone here. Try to preserve this 5-run lead. Both runners getting their lead here with two gone. Next pitch. Swing and a miss, rising fastball. Could not catch up, and the count has gone full. Well, both runners now get a head start. Base hit to the outfield. Almost guarantees at least one run. Something in the gap. Most likely scoring two. Flores at second. Randy at first. Payoff pitch. Swing and a miss. Strike three. Fell behind 3-0. Three straight strikes. And that's a zero here on the scoreboard. Out of the bullpen for Brian Palencia. We'll make our way now to the final three frames here today. The Emeralds leading right now 6-1. 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
3: 3-4-5 here for the Emeralds. CO set to get things going here in the frame. Lefty-lefty here to start us off. As ODOT reminds you, don't zone out, stay alert in work zones. ODOT supports the M's at home and on the road. As first pitch to CO, ball one. Well, the M's will hit the road next after this game here today. Bus drive back over to Eugene. Day off here tomorrow before opening up a six-game series, already the third series of the year against the Hillsboro Hops. And strike called, 1-1. Of course, start of the year at home against Hillsboro. started 3-0. That Gavin Keelan walk-off win, and then a couple of dominant wins on Saturday and Sunday to jumpstart this great first half run. Swing and a miss for strike two. Then we went up a couple hours up I-5 a couple weeks ago on the road at Hillsboro. Second road trip of the year. Emeralds took the first five games of that series before ultimately dropping the Sunday series finale. 1-2 pitch. Theo slaps at it, and that one will get down for a knock. Let's see if he goes two, and it looks like he'll stop in. Randy DeJesus able to get there quickly. It's another big day for Theo. Two-hit day. That gives him nine here this week. He is now officially 9-for-20 so far. Two homers, seven RBIs, and four runs scored. But, of course, a chance to score a fifth run here. Also picked up his first stolen base of the week back in the first inning. Pitch on its way to Jacob Christian into the net and hit foul. So lefty-righty here to Christian. He had the second double in a row back in the fifth inning off of Phillips to start that two-run inning number five as he now swings and misses. Now 0-2. Phillips, though, just 14 pitches in the fifth, 9 in the sixth. He's been working pretty efficiently so far. As Christian calls for time for just a moment before seeing a nothing and two. Seal with the lead being held on from Ryan Nicholson. 0-2 pitch, swing and a miss, 3-pitch strikeouts. Blew the fastball past him. Wasn't able to catch up for out number one. Well, for Phillips now, that's already four strikeouts through two and a third. He has looked good so far here today. The four strikeouts as well, tying a season high. Had four strikeouts a couple outings ago in a ball game at Avista Stadium in Spokane. Lefty-lefty now here to Xander Darby. First pitch, low and away. Well, Darby, a hit-by-pitch, a walk, and an RBI double so far today. So 1-for-1 as his batting average now has risen all the way up to 350 on the year through 33 games. Low and away, ball two. I mean, teams are just trying to pitch so carefully here to him. 12 hits this week, a couple of walks, seven RBIs. Just looking for that first home run here at this ballpark. 2-0. This one is crushed. Did he get enough? That ball will drop now for a base hit as it hits off the top part of the wall. Seo going to have to get the stop sign. He gets into third. Darby again with another double here this week. That's five doubles through five games to go along with the triple. What a week he is having here. Runners now at second and third with one out. This run, Xander Darby's on, truly something special. The Northwest League leader in OPS right now. It's over 1,000 now here amongst all qualified hitters. Best OPS in the league. The only one now over 1,000 as well. As Lizbel Diaz up to bat. He's trying to find his first hit here. With runners at second and third and one gone. 6-1 M's here, top of the seventh. All four infielders playing in here on the green grass line. First pitch, swing and a miss. 13th double of the year as well for Xander Darby. That is now his 19th extra base hit. Time called for just a moment as now the 0-1 misses for a ball. Well, because of that last extra base hit for Darby, he now leapfrogs Carter Cunningham, most extra base hits in the Northwest League with 19. 1-1, hit on the ground softly to Ortiz. He's going to go home with it, and the play at the plate will be in time. Good-looking play there from Capri Ortiz as Co thrown out at the plate on a 6-3, or rather, 6-2 fielder's choice. Eugene now in danger of leaving this inning without a run. It'll be Carlos Gutierrez. Still looking for his first hit. Does have a four-pitch walk today. 7 for 16 this week with two walks for the Giants' 15th-ranked prospect. Lefty-lefty matchup here. Darby at third, Diaz at first. Pitch on its way to Carlos at the knees. Strike one. 3:22 p.m., so just about an hour and 48 minutes into this game so far. 0-1 pitch. Misses out for a ball. A run in the first, three in the second. A two spot as well in the fifth for Eugene. Just one run so far. Came back in the first for the Dust Devils. 1-1. Pitch misses low and away and gets away from the catcher as well. Darby breaking for the plate. He comes home to score as CO will get into second. Seventh run scored of the week for Xander Darby. 7-1 M's now here in inning number seven as well. Another wild pitch here. A couple of them in the first inning ended up costing them a run after Cohen drew a walk. Got to third on consecutive wild pitches. Two outs, two balls and a strike now to Gutierrez. Diaz standing in it, scoring position at second. Pitch too tall, ball three. Third inning of work here for Phillips. That last one, his 40th pitch here tonight. Hitter-friendly count now to Gutierrez. Good-looking slider for a strike. So a full count. First base is open if he gets walked. Trying to drive home Diaz. Payoff. Slapped foul up and out of play over towards the third base side. So we'll go again here at 3-2. Reminder for you, Summit Bank is a proud sponsor of Emeralds Baseball, dedicated to meeting the banking needs of business and professionals in Eugene and Bend, Oregon. 7-1 M's, one run home here in the seventh. Two gone, runner at second. Phillips now ready here against Carlos Gutierrez. The payoff. Misses low, ball four. Good at bat, a seven-pitch walk. That'll put runners now at first and second here in the inning for Eugene. That's now 20-plus pitches here in the inning for Phillips, and that might be the end of the road here for him, as it looks like a two-out with two-on pitching change here now. It's about to be happening. Obviously, we'll wait down for the point down, and there it is, over to the bullpen. So we'll step aside, take a commercial break when we're back. Top seven, one run already home, two outs, and two on. A new pitcher in the ballgame here, set to face off against Walker Martin. 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
3: Two outs with two on now here for the Emeralds. Walker Martin up to bat. One run home here in the inning. 7-pitch walk to Carlos Gutierrez, prompting that 2-out pitching change. Lefty-lefty now here to Martin. Pitch on its way. Swing and a miss. Lizbel Diaz at second. Carlos Gutierrez at first. A walk here, a wild pitch that brought Darby home to score. Next offering, 0-2. Nick Jones on the mound, replacing Dylan Phillips here. Very quickly now, working out in front. M's down to their final strike here in the seventh. O'Neill Perez, a righty on deck. Lineup then will flip to the top already for the fifth time here today, whether it's this half inning or in the top of the eighth. 0-2 pitch. Pops it up, out to shallow left, hustling over Ruiz and Caleb down foul territory, reaches up and makes the catch down the line. Good looking play from the third baseman to bring this inning to a close. 2-out pitching change takes him just three pitches to find the final out here of the seventh. We'll go to the home half of the inning. M's lead 7-1. 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
3: Capri Ortiz leading us off here now. 9 outs to go here today. Eugene looking for their fifth win now of the week as the pitch to the 8-hole hitter misses low. Ball one. 8-9-1 Ortiz, Ruiz, and Caleb here. Two up in the inning now for Tri-City. Palencia is back out for another frame. As the 1-0 misses again, ball two. One strikeout looking single, strikeout swinging to end the sixth inning after taking over for Charlie McDaniel. We've got a pop out and a 6-pitch walk before exiting the contest. Hitter-friendly count now to Ortiz. Fastball in there, strike one. Well, because once he was able to strand that walk McDaniel gave up, he goes 5 1/3. Now, for the second time here this week, as a one-strike pitch to Capri. Swing and a miss, 2-2. 4 hits, 1 run, 2 walks, and 4 strikeouts today for Charlie. Again, if Eugene can hold on to this lead, they will give him his second win of the week as Palencia misses low, and the count has gone full. He's just trying to reach for just the third time here this week. 2-for-18, 8 strikeouts. Has not drawn a walk. Payoff pitch now to Ortiz. In the air, hits out towards straightaway center. Dakota Jordan is there. He'll wait under it and make the catch. 5 pitches, and the leadoff man is gone here to start things off in the bottom of the seventh. Well, a quick reminder for you, you can step up to the plate and rethink the drink. Alcohol can throw off your game on and off the field. Make a choice that keeps you sharp. This message is brought to you by Lane County Prevention, a section of Lane County Public Health. Valencia, 23 years old, turned 23 here in January. As first pitch to Ruiz. In the air, shallow left, hustling back Cio Martin Gutierrez. He'll give way to Carlos out there in left. He'll make the catch. A couple of quick outs here now. Two gone with the top of the order. Caleb Artilero, fourth time through the order now here for Tri-City. He has walked and scored the only run of the game. A line-out and a pop-out as well here for the righty leadoff man. For Valencia, four-seam and a sinker, slider and a changeup. Had a great 2024 season with San Jose and a great year as well last year with Eugene, as that's a big cut for strike one. Ended last year with a 4.34 ERA, but he was pivotal in quite a few stretches, especially at the end of the first half and to start the second half for the Emeralds. A one, strike two, down to their final strike. Eugene's starting rotation had a couple guys called up. A couple guys went on the IL right at the same time. So Eugene just, at one point, it really was truly about two or three starters on the roster. As a two-strike pitch outside for a ball. Valencia, who had been kind of a long inning guy, two, sometimes three innings out of Eugene's bullpen. He ends up starting for about a month, made five starts for Eugene. There were some solid outings as well. Helped Eugene really stay afloat. As he misses low, 2-2. So he ends up throwing 58 innings, the second most innings he's thrown in a single professional season. It's his sixth year right now inside the Giants organization. Two outs, 7-1 M's here, bottom of the seventh. Righty-righty matchup, 2-2. Full count, barely misses low. Had a full count here to Ortiz, who ended up popping out to straightaway center. Can he cap off a 1-2-3 frame here? Valencia ready. Payoff. This one now hit in the air out to deep right center field. And it looks like the ball going to stay in the park, and it does. Dakota Jordan making the catch. Hard hit baseball, but everything staying inside the confines here tonight at Giza Stadium. We'll go to the eighth. Two more frames to go. M's lead by six. 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
3: Top of the eighth, Eugene now. 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First pitch to O'Neill Perez, jumps out of the way, doesn't matter. Strike one called on the inside edge. Off and running now here in the eighth in an 0-1 count. A single and a run so far for Perez. Popped out and reached on a drop third strike as well back in the sixth. As pitch low. Once again, one ball and one strike. On to Nick Jones back out here again. 6'6", 224 for the lefty on the mound, a former 2021 eighth rounder out of Georgia Southern, 27 years old. Next pitch into the net and hit foul. He was with Tri-City back in 23. Also made outings for him in 2022. He was in Double A the entirety of 2024 and 2025. This year as well. Here is O'Neill Perez now. That one out to right and through for a hit. A multi-hit game now for O'Neill Perez. As that's officially his third multi-hit day here this 2026 season. So the leadoff man on. 7 runs, 9 hits, no errors so far this afternoon for Eugene. 1 run on 5 hits and 1 error for the Dust Devils. Sunday series finale, lineup to the top now for the fifth time through the order. Cohen, a walk, an RBI single, and a pair of runs scored. Fastball, strike one. So Cohen now looking for a multi-hit day. He would be the third Emerald this season. Actually, the fourth now, because Xander Darby had one earlier to record double-digit multi-hit games. Darby now has 10. Jordan has 12. Keelan also has 12. Ball and a strike here to the M's leadoff hitter. Perez at first. The pitch, too far out, 2-1. It's Coda Jordan on deck. Giancarlo Cio to follow. The lefty now is ready. This is inside ball three. Well, it took him just 3 pitches to find that final out in the seventh. 8 pitches already here in the inning. A single and nobody out. Perez, couple snap lead at first. The pitch. Inside, ball four, 5-pitch walk. And the first 2 runners now have reached base for Eugene. Second walk of the game for Trevor Cohen. Again, he's now up to 27 walks to just 25 strikeouts. 2 on, nobody gone here for Dakota Jordan. A walk and an RBI single, a ground out, and a strikeout swinging today. Perez at second, Cohen at first. Runners in scoring position here. Pitch to Dakota, big cut and a miss. Strike one. Well, the Emeralds 4-for-12 today with runners in scoring position. They have left just a total of 7 on base so far. Meanwhile, the Dust Devils, well, they're just 1-for-4. They have stranded 6. 2 ducks on the pond here. 0-1. Gets a called strike. Man, Jordan has had some tough strike calls here in this game today. Struck out to end the sixth. Should have been a 2-0 count. Said it was 0-2. Now faces a no-ball 2-strike count here. 0-2. Swing and a miss. 3-pitch strikeout. Blew the fastball right past him. Second time Dakota has struck out here today. That's out number one now here in the inning. Well, Nick Jones started this year up in AAA, couple outings before rejoining the Dust Devils here. Made his first outing of the season back on April 14th. Giancarlo Cio, a fielder's choice RBI, has stolen base in the first, a double, and a single since that point as well. Productive day as he jumps out of the way on a fastball. Ball one. Well, the Giants game was 2-1 with the bases loaded in the eighth. They end up putting up an 8th spot in the eighth inning, so they now lead 10-2 over the A's. Harrison Bader with a grand slam for San Francisco after getting activated off the injured list just a handful of days ago. Just his 5th game back. He goes yard for his 4th homer of the year. Ball and a strike here to Cio. 7-1 game. Top 8 right now for Eugene. 2 on. Perez at 2nd. Cohen at 1st with 1 out. Strike called. Cio now facing a 2-strike spot. Lefty, lefty here to Cio. Trying to find his 10th hit here in just his 5th game this week. 2-strike pitch. Way too far outside. That gets off the backstop. Both runners have to go back. Perez, a couple steps. He went back to second. Cohen's pretty committed to going, so Perez had to Stop and point over to first. He was able to get back in safely. 2-2 count to Seo. All five of his games this week has a hit. Three straight games with an RBI. Trying to follow up that two-homer day yesterday. 2-2 up and in, full count. Well, nowhere to put him here. A walk would load up the bases for the righty Jacob Christian. One out, payoff pitch looming. Jones is ready, lefty-lefty, 3-2. Over our heads and foul towards the roof. So good time to tell you the High Ridge Roofing and Construction offers a wide range of roofing services tailored to meet your unique needs. 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Seventh pitch now of the at-bat. A long one here for CO. 3-2. Swing and a miss. Got him to chase on a slider, running him low and away. After a leadoff single and a five-pitch walk, that is consecutive strikeouts here now for Jones on the mound. Two gone now for Jacob Christian, who had an RBI double back in the fifth, just missed his second homer of the week. Can he now find a multi-hit day? Trying to give Eugene double digits for the third time here this week. In the air, over first base side, foul territory, drifting, reaching out, making the catch is Ryan Nicholson to bring the inning to a close. Couple of base runners, but a couple of strikeouts and a pop-out brings the inning to a close. We'll make our way to the home half of the eighth. M's up 7-1. 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
3: Brian Palencia back out once again here now in the bottom of the eighth. Pitch on its way now. Has that one hit high in the air, deep out to right center field. Hustling over off the bat of Johan Macias. Dakota Jordan's there. He'll make the catch again. One pitch and one out here to start things off in the eighth. Gutierrez in left, Jordan in center, Diaz in right, Martin at third, Seo at short, Darby at second, Christian at first with Perez behind the plate and catching today. 7-1, M's lead here on this Sunday. Matt Kootenay up to bats, 1-for-3, a single, a ground out, and a pop out. All checking in once again here around the Northwest League. This pitch, this is ball one to Kootenay. Hillsborough able to close it out today with a win over Spokane, 4-2. That gives the Hops with their first series victory here. Rather second of the year. They actually beat the Seas at the Nats a couple weeks ago. They take 4 out of 6 at home against Spokane. And over right now in Vancouver, the Seas still leading 7-2. That game about to make its way to the bottom of the eighth. Much like here tonight's in Pasco. 1-1 count. Really misses ball two. Juan Flores on deck. Ryan Nicholson to follow. They're just trying to find their first run since that first inning here today.

0: out to right, hustling over Diaz to the track, to the wall, looking, and that one will stay in the ballpark. Hits off the top part of the wall as Matt Kootenay will pull in a second. A two-hit day for him. That's his ninth double of the season as well, and a one-out base runner now here for Tri-City. 104.3. Sounded good off the bat, just didn't quite sneak over that wall. Wasn't able to lift it up and over. Now it's Juan Flores. He has struck out, popped out, and drawn a six-pitch walk. Looks like Jeromy Maldonado warming up right now as well in Eugene's bullpen. Be the first time we've seen him here this week. Righty, righty to Flores. Runner at second, one out, bottom eight. Hits it foul. Up and out of play. Once he is starting to approach 40 pitches here this afternoon. 3:48 p.m. right now here in the Tri-Cities. 2 hours and 14 minutes into this game. Long pause here from Ryan. A one. Misses outside for a ball. Well, a day off here tomorrow for Eugene. Taking the bus ride back here tonight. Getting ready for a six-game homestand against the Hillsboro Hops as the pitch jam shot, flare shot. That'll drop for a base hit. Let's see if they wave the runner, and they will. They're going to test Diaz's arm. The throw in is over the head of the catcher, O'Neal Perez. Juan Flores with an RBI knock. It's 7-2 now here. Still in favor of the Ents. Pull the ball in play. Good things happen as, well, it looks like that is going to be the end of the day here for Brian Palencia. Jacob Hayward making his way out of the dugout. It looks like the call of the bullpen now for Jeromy Maldonado. So we'll step aside, take a commercial break when we're back. One out, one run already home with a runner at second for Ryan Nicholson. And Jeromy Maldonado now going to be on the mound here for Eugene. 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
0: Jeromy Maldonado now takes over after Brian Palencia exits. After a pop out to start the eighth, gives up a double and then an RBI single to Juan Flores. So one out, Flores at second here. Ryan Nicholson up to bat, first pitch. That one will get away from the catcher. Roll all the way over to the batter's box as Flores now gets his way over into third. So another run now, just 90 feet from home here for Tri-City. Well, Maldonado this year, 8 innings of work so far, just 4 hits, but 4 earned runs. Has a 1-0 record with the save, 14 strikeouts to 11 walks. And I think the most impressive part here about Maldonado, longest outing he's gone is an inning. He had gone 2/3 and 1/3 of an inning just once this year, respectively, for each. But in each and every outing so far through his first

0: 8 this year. He has at least one strikeout. Even the outing where he went just a third of an inning, took over with 2 outs back on April 14th, still got a strikeout. So, been an impressive streak here for him. Batters this year hitting just 143 against him so far. Runner at third, one out. Pitch misses low for a ball. 2 balls, no strike count. M's lead now down to 5. 7 runs, 9 hits. No error so far for Eugene. Swing and a miss from Ryan Nicholson for strike number 1. 2 runs, 7 hits, and 1 error so far for the Dust Devils. So, ways to go before they're still back in this game. And a couple more base runners here late. Outside, ball 3. In danger now of walking the first batter. Jeremy Maldonado has faced today. Ryan Nicholson been a tough out all week, but especially the last 2 days. 4 hits yesterday, 2 hits already today, 2 singles and an RBI. Up and out, ball 4. That's a 5-pitch walk. A little bit of life here now late, and Randy DeJesus, who, if there's anyone that could send one over the wall, it's Randy here for Tri-City. 3-run homer yesterday, but it is a righty-righty matchup here. Randy DeJesus this season actually hitting much better. Reverse splits for him. 228 versus righties. Just 190 versus lefties. And 3 of his 4 home runs have come off of right-handed pitching so far this series. Or rather, this season, excuse me. Quiet start here to the week as Maldonado now ready. Runners at the corners, 1 out. Pitch skipped in the dirt. The runner thought about going, and now he's going to be caught in a rundown in Ryan Nicholson. I don't know what he was doing there. Eugene trying to keep eyes on the runner as no one's covering first. A very eventful ball 1 as everyone is exactly where they started. No damage done, I guess, on either side. Had a chance to get an out. I mean, it would have been worse if someone advanced to base or scored a run, but it's still runners at the corners. We've seen some goofy baseball here this week. 1-0. Offered at missed. Good fastball there. In at the hands, 96.7 on the 4-seam fastball. No chance. One ball, one strike. Slider's in there, strike 2. It's pretty much just a fastball-slider combo here for him. Uses the high heat and able to drop in some of those off-speeds. 1 out. Runners at first and third. 1-2, swing and a miss over the top of that very same slider. A 5-pitch walk, but able to bounce back with a 4-pitch strikeout. And that's out number 2 here in the 8th. Gage Harrelson has singled line now and struck out here today. The game-tying run is represented as the batter in the hole here. Trailing by 5, 4 outs away from closing this one out for Eugene. Ball 1. Well, the Giants game just went final 10-1, so they pick up a series win after defeating the Athletics in 2 consecutive games on the road. One-oh pitch. Missed somewhere. Ball 2. No days off, though, for the Giants. They'll be right back in action tomorrow on the road once again. Monday, Tuesday, Wednesday series against the Arizona Diamondbacks. And they'll finally have a day off on Thursday before opening up a series at home against the Chicago White Sox. Pitch misses, ball 3. And danger of walking the bases loaded. Capri Ortiz right now on deck. Again, a ways to go before this game is too close, but it can happen quickly. Maldonado now just settle back in. After that, strikeout. 3-0. A little help for strike 1. 97 there on the radar gun. Next pitch. Ground ball might just be the end of the frame here. Cio will field it. Throws across to first. He took his time, and that's an infield single for Gage Harrelson. He is quick out of the box. It's the first game of the year we've seen from Cio here at short, and, I mean, that's just a mental mistake right there. No other way to put it. Had plenty of time. Did have to throw it quick. No doubt about it. But he kind of just double clutched. All of a sudden, Two runs home. It's 7-3. As Nicholson gets in the second, Harrelson now at first to swing can cut the lead to just one. Righty here now to Capri Ortiz. 0-3 so far. Two pop outs and a strikeout. Runners at first and second. Two gone. Two runs already home. This one hits softly on the ground. A short CO is there. He'll throw across his body to first, and Christian hangs on a 6-3 ground to bring the inning to a close. We'll go to the ninth. The lead cut down a couple of runs. M still out in front, 7-3. 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
0: Welcoming you back into Eugene Emeralds baseball here on 95.3 The Score. It is now the top of the ninth. Xander Darby set to lead things off. A hit by pitch, a walk, an RBI double, and then a double in the seventh where he scored a run. He's reached all four times so far. Pitch on its way. Fastball upstairs for a ball. Benny Thompson now on the mound. He replaces Nick Jones, so a righty taking over here on the side for Tri-City. As the 1-0 misses again for ball two. Darby has reached 16 out of the 24 plate appearances so far here as he fouls it off for strike number one. 13 hits, two walks, and a hit by pitch. That's the 16 on 24 tries so far here. Getting on base at a 667 clip into the net and foul, 2-2. Been a near impossible out all week long. Two balls and two strikes here to the left-handed hitter. Way too far out from Thompson. And the count has gone full. Trying to reach now officially for the fifth consecutive time here today. Can he do it against Thompson? Nobody out. Nobody on. 3-2. Inside ball four. Worked himself another walk. This time on six pitches. That is now 17 times in five games he has reached base safely. What a week for Xander Darby. 13 hits. 13 hits for Darby. That's five doubles, a triple. The rest is singles. He's drawn now three walks and also gotten hit by a pitch as well. Truly incredible stuff there from Xander. Pitch on its way now to Lizbel Diaz. Fastball, strike called. Penny Thompson, 12th outing of the year. 2-3 record with a 5.06 ERA. 16 innings. 18 strikeouts to 12 walks. His second outing now of the week as well against Eugene. Swing and a miss from Diaz, 0-2. Went just one inning back on the 14th. One hit, no runs, no walks, and a strikeout as Diaz will call for time. RB with seven RBIs and seven runs scored as well. Just one of the better weeks we've seen from any Emeralds hitters here this week. As a ground ball, third baseline, that's a fair ball past the outstretched glove of the third baseman. Darby will go first to third. Diaz will make his way into second. And that's a double for Lizbel Diaz. His first hit of the game puts runners at second and third with nobody out now for the bottom three here of the order. Well, coming into the week for Xander, he was hitting 300 after a good game against Vancouver on that Sunday. He went 2-for-4 at the plate. So he came in as an even 300 hitter through almost 30 games. And now, all of a sudden, you look up, he's hitting 355. He raised his batting average 55 points this week. First pitch to Carlos Gutierrez, slapped in the air, out to left. Let's see if it's deep enough to try to send Darby. Left fielder makes the catch, and Darby will not go. Throw just hits the cutoff man. Pop out to left for out number one. Now Walker Martin with a couple of RBI chances. Ready lefty matchup here to Walker Martin. He reached on a walk. That's been it so far. Just Gutierrez and Walker Martin, the only two Emeralds hitters without a knock today. A couple of multi-hit days. Perez, Darby, and Cio. As they're just going to intentionally walk him in a four-run game. All right. Base is now loaded for O'Neill Perez. Well, that's just the second intentional walk of the year for Eugene. The only other one was Lizbel Diaz a couple weeks ago. It was actually his first walk of the season was an intentional walk, as Diaz is the runner right now on at second. Darby at third. Martin at first. One gone makes it a double play opportunity here as well for Tri-City. O'Neill Perez, two hits already today, both singles. First pitch now here to Oney. Slap foul. Just trying to lift something deep enough here. Bring home a run. Put something in the gap with some good speed around the base path. Already one grand slam. That was here yesterday off the bat of Giancarlo Cio. One strike pitch to Perez. In the air, foul territory, first base side. Moving over is Nicholson. He'll wait. He'll make the catch for out number two. Once again, Eugene going to have to hold all the runners here. Well, the intentional walk, you get to face off. Going righty-righty to Perez. The bad news, though, now you got to face off against Trevor Cohen in a bases-loaded spot. He's already drawn a bases-loaded walk this year. That was the game against Spokane where Eugene drew six walks in the eighth inning to take the lead as Cohen misses ball one. They drew three straight walks to load up the bases, two strikeouts, and then three straight bases loaded walks to bring home three runs. Entered the inning trailing by a run, left it leading by two. And out to that 7-5 win. Bases juice, two outs. Pitch to Trevor inside. Two balls and no strikes. Two walks today and a RBI single for Trevor Cohen. Because of that RBI here today, officially the ninth player with double-digit RBIs here this season in an M's uniform. Darby at third, Diaz at second, Martin at first. Two gone, top nine. 2-0, fastball misses, ball three. Danger now of walking home a run. Obviously the plan of loading up the bases on that intentional walk worked there against Perez, but in danger now of having to be the reason a run would score. 3-0. Inside ball four. Four pitch walk to Trevor Cohen. All the runners going to be moving 90 feet. That is the 11th RBI of the year here for Trevor Cohen. And it's an 8-3 M's lead here. One run already home is Dakota Jordan. Up to bat with the bases loaded. A walk and an RBI single.

0: 31 RBIs on the year, second right now in the league. The three runners get their lead. Pitch to Dakota. Fouls it off. Diaz at third. Martin at second. Trevor Cohen at first. Righty-righty matchup here. Two outs. The one strike pitch. Into the net and foul. Nothing and two here. Can he find a way to stay alive now? A four-pitch walk bringing home a run here in the inning. Eight runs, 10 hits, no errors for Eugene. A long game on this Sunday. Three runs, 8 hits, and one error so far for the Dust Devils. 0-2 counts. The three runners now getting their lead. The righty Thompson sets and fires. 0-2 pitch, swing and a miss. Three-pitch strikeout to Dakota Jordan, as that will bring this inning to a close. We'll go now to the home half of the ninth. The Emeralds 3 outs away from closing this one out. 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
0: Welcoming you back in. Eugene Emeralds Baseball here on 95.3 The Score. We are just about ready to try to close things out here today. Maldonado's back out for another inning here in this series finale. 8 runs, 10 hits, and no errors so far for Eugene. 3 runs, 8 hits, and one error for the Dust Devils. Maldonado took over last half inning, went walk, strikeout, RBI single, ground out to bring that inning to a close, as the Dust Devils, well, just 1 run in the first, scoreless until that 2-run eighth inning. 9-1-2, Ruiz sent to lead things off. First pitch from Maldonado. Misses for a ball. Be one of his longer outings here of the season. Again, longest he's gone is just one inning. There is an arm up and throwing right now here for Eugene. Have to see what the plan is, if he can finish this inning or not. Could see a pitching change here as a strike called to Jorge Ruiz. Ball and a strike. Off that and missed. 1-2. Trying to find his second strikeout in just an inning of work. 2-strike pitch, fouls it off. Perez not quite able to hang on to it, so we'll go again. Well, the game's still not final over in Vancouver right now. Everett, a little bit of a late rally, but they're just one out away from dropping that series finale. As the 2-strike pitch hit on the ground, Darby slides, collects, throws from a sitting position in time. What can he do here this week? 4-3 ground outs for the first out of inning number 9. Well, this is an all-time type of week here for Xander Darby. That is robbing what could have been a leadoff single again. Five-run advantage right now for Eugene. But you get a couple of leadoff guys on and get interesting. All of a sudden, as the top man in the order, Caleb Bartoletto. First pitch, that's a swinging bunt. Going to be a tough play, and Walker Martin throws to first, not in time. That's an infield single. You could see it off the bat right there. That one hit a little bit harder. You were probably looking at a 5-3 put away. But instead now, one out and one on for Johan Macias. Again, one more out here for Maldonado would be a new season high in innings. Longest he's gone is just one frame. Something on the ground here could end this one. That ball's pushed foul territory, third base side over towards the bullpen, out of play. 0-for so far today for Macias after a 5-for-11 start here this week. Two pop outs, a ground out, and a strikeout. 8-3 Eugene, bottom of the ninth. One out and one on. One strike pitch, another foul ball. Over to third, out of play. Well, make sure you stick around after the game here. Do a quick QSL print communication post-game show. First segment, recap this week here, as well as today's game. Second segment, check in around the Northwest League, the Giants affiliates, and get you ready for first pitch at PK Park on Tuesday. 0-2 pitch. This one hit pretty well. Left center field to right at Dakota Jordan. He makes the catch, and the Dust Devils are down to their final out here of the weekend. As that brings us to Matt Kootenay as the final out. First pitch now here to Matt Kootenay into the net, hit foul. Single in the first, a double and a run in the eighth. Sandwich in between those two ABs, a ground out and a pop out. Two-hit day. Had just two hits in the first three games here this week. But another multi-hit day for the DH as the runner, pretty big lead at first. Looks like he'll go, and he will. The pitch misses low. It'll be an indifference on the play. No stolen base there for Caleb. Runner in scoring position now for Kootenay with two gone. 1-1. Fastball misses. And Maldonado inning in a third, trying to finish this one out here in his longest outing of the year. Two one. Fastball, strike two. Dust Devils down to their final strike here of the weekend. Can Maldonado end it here? 8-3 Eugene, bottom nine. Perez sets up, Maldonado readies. 2-2. Ground ball hit softly on the ground over to who else but Xander Darby. Is actually, it's a foul ball. That one must have gotten a piece of Kootenay. I was watching the ball, didn't hear it right away as well from the home plate umpire. There was no sign for a little bit. So instead we go again, not the final pitch here of the game. Another 2-2. Can he find the put away? Yes, he can. Swing and a miss. Strike three on a 98.5 mile an hour fastball to bring this game to a close. 5-1 weekend here for your Emeralds as they close this one out by a final score of 8-3 here tonight at Giza Stadium against the Tri-City Dust Devil. So we'll step aside, take a commercial break. When we're back, we'll be right here with the QSL Print Communication post-game show. 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
3: 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For the first segment here tonight of the QSL Print Communication Postgame Show, as always, the postgame show brought to you by the Cokie New Century family of business, QSL Printing, Instaprint, and Technoprint. From simple to extraordinary, yes, we print that. A Sunday series finale here tonight at Giza Stadium. Once again, for the third straight game, Eugene able to jump on the first run of the contest. Back-to-back four-pitch walks to start us off here tonight with Trevor Cohen and Dakota Jordan. Cohen, after that leadoff walk, gets all the way to third as well after two wild pitches during Dakota Jordan's at-bat to put runners at the corners for Giancarlo Cio, who ripped an RBI on a fielder's choice to make it 1-0 in favor of Eugene. The dust doubles, as they've done so many times here this week, right after Eugene strikes first. They answer back a run of their own after a leadoff walk to the leadoff hitter. It was Ryan Nicholson with an RBI two-out single to tie up the game here at 1-1. After that, though, did not take long for Eugene to put this game out of reach, and somewhat rather quickly. A three spot then in the second inning here today. After a pop out to start, they went walk, single, RBI single from Trevor Cohen, RBI base knock from Dakota Jordan before a wild pitch brought home Trevor Cohen to make it 4-1 in favor of Eugene. They also added on another three runs over the next handful of innings, two in the fifth and a run in the seventh, for six unanswered runs here in tonight's contest. The two runs in inning number five came on three pitches, a leadoff double to Cio, Jacob Christian, an RBI double on the first pitch he saw, and Xander Darby with another RBI double as well. Three pitches, three doubles for Eugene, and that gave them the bigger lead at 6-1. Their seventh run of the night came in the seventh inning after a leadoff single, a double from Xander Darby, runners at second and third, a fielder's choice with Cio getting thrown out at home. Carlos Gutierrez drew a walk, and a wild pitch brought home Xander Darby to give Eugene the seven-run advantage. One more run as well then for good measure in the ninth inning after a leadoff walk from Xander Darby. A bases-loaded two-out walk from Trevor Cohen on just four pitches made it 8-3 in favor of Eugene. The dust doubles a couple of scattered runs throughout the rest of the contest. Your winning pitcher for the second time here this week is none other than Charlie McDaniel. 5 1/3 here today for Charlie. Four hits, one run, two walks, and four strikeouts as he officially goes 2-0 here on the week. Brian Palencia goes the next two innings, three hits, two runs. It just was one earned run as well. No walks and two strikeouts here for Palencia, with Jeromy Maldonado a new season high in innings, inning and two-thirds, two hits, no runs, one walk, and two strikeouts. Final game time here tonight at Giza Stadium, 2 hours and 41 minutes in front of 1,529 fans. Again, Eugene taking the series finale here today. Eight runs, 10 hits, and no errors, cleaning things up defensively here today. Meanwhile, for the Dust Devils, three runs and nine hits on one error as well for Tri-City. So we'll step aside, take our final commercial break here tonight. When we're back, let's check in around the Northwest League, check in around the farm system, and get you ready for first pitch here on Tuesday. 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
3: Well, welcome you back into the Killer Burger broadcast booth for the final time here this week from Pasco Stadium for that QSL Print Communication post-game show. One last check-in around the Northwest League. The game had already been final earlier today. Hillsboro defeating Spokane. Their first home series victory of their new ballpark in Hillsboro, Oregon, as they take 4 out of 6 against Spokane as they beat them by a final today of 4-2. And then in some other good news here today for Eugene as well, 7-4 in favor of the Vancouver Canadiens. They took 2 out of the first 3, but then were able to bounce back after Everett swept the doubleheader yesterday. The Seas bounce back with a 7-4 win, which of course helps the Emeralds as Everett right now in sole possession of second place. So a snapshot now of where we are here officially in the first half. 30-9 for your Eugene Emeralds. They are the first team in minor league baseball to hit 30 wins already in the season. That's AAA included, which AAA actually started just about a week and a half before the Emerald season even started. This Emeralds team off to such a special start here this season. The next closest team, the Everett Aqua Sox, they split a series. They came into the week 7 games behind Eugene. They don't lose a series, and guess what? You have lost games in the standings here. Eugene takes 5 out of 6, so the Dust Devils now 21-18. The Everett Aqua Sox 21-18. They are 9 games behind Eugene. After that, the Dust Devils now fall below 500 for the first time here this year, 11 games out. The Hops and the Seas 16-23 and 14 games out. And the Spokane Indians 15-24 and 15 games out. Again, 27 games remaining, a 9-game lead in the standings. Things are definitely looking on the up and up right now here for your Emeralds. Let's check in on the farm system really quick before we get on out of here. San Francisco, 2 consecutive wins against the Athletics yesterday and today. A 10-1 win. Harrison Bader goes yard on a grand salami time for San Francisco as they defeat him by a final score of 10-1. Sacramento once again defeating Round Rock here tonight by a final score of 7-5 on the road. Up at AA, a rare series split here for the Richmond Flying Squirrels. They dropped game one of their doubleheader after it got rained out a few nights ago. They lost to Erie in game one by a final of 6-5, but bounced back in game number two with Whitman pitching a shutout. He goes a handful of innings, 5 to be exact. 2 runs for the Richmond Flying Squirrels, but a 0 up on the scoreboard for Erie as the Flying Squirrels split that series on the road. 3 games apiece for either side. The only other game now officially final here as well, the Ontario Tower Buzzers able to defeat the San Jose Giants once again, this time by a final score today of 11-5. Well, I think that is going to do it for us here today. Once again, for the final time, the Emeralds defeating the Tri-City Dust Devils here today by a final score of 8-3 for your Emeralds, taking 5 out of 6 here on the road as they just keep stacking up wins right now on these road trips. 14-4 now, here they are. Well, of course, no game tomorrow. Time now, we're going to load up the bus, get ready, head back. First, we'll go south a little bit, Then we'll go west, then we'll go south again, and somehow, some way, we'll find our way back into Eugene after a long bus ride home. But should be a fun week of promotions coming your way next week at PK Park. A in-state rivalry against the Hillsboro Hops. Team Eugene has done particularly well against already this season. 8-1 record against the in-state rival. It'll be Tuesday through Friday, 6:35 p.m. first pitch here at PK Park. Saturday will be at 5:05. Some great giveaways coming your way as well. Armed Forces Night on Friday night with a giveaway Friday. First 1,000 fans receiving a patriotic hat. Of course, Saturday, May 23rd. It's the best night of the year every single season. Wrestling night with Pal Pro Wrestling. Post-game wrestle match goes for about an hour. This time it's over on the third base side. Again, that is Saturday, May 23rd at 5:05. We'll close things out then on Sunday for Ohana Means Family Night and a Sunday happy hour. First pitch at 1:05. So Tuesday, 6:35 p.m. first pitch means we will be live here at 6:20 for our pregame show. No official starters have been announced just yet on either side. Well, a big thank you to Matt in the studio here the past handful of days making this all happen. Thank you to everybody as well who's tuned in not just today but all season long. Hope to have you guys join us here next week for a big series. 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Hope everybody now goes out and enjoys the rest of their Sunday night, because I know I sure will. Have a good night, everybody, and as always, go Emeralds.
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7: Done with it, right? Like, there is no coming back from it. Harden, after the game six on Friday night, said his team just lacked intensity.
8: That's a great question. That's a great question. You know, I think we didn't start off the game well. Still had the lead. And then just throughout the course of the game, we never really kicked it to that second level. Or even second level, which is... know, which is the level we need to get is 3 or 4, but we just never really got it together. We had opportunities, little small spurts, but it was never like a consistent flow on both ends of the ball, which is a little frustrating, but you know, you can't do nothing about it. You got to start focusing, gearing our mind for, you know, one game on the road.
7: I mean, Harden has, he had one bad game in game two of this series where he was 3 of 13 from the floor, missed all 4 threes, scored 10 points. But other than that, the other games in this series, he has scored at least 19, and he scored 30 in game five when they won in overtime. James Harden, this is really weird to say, James Harden has been good in the playoffs so far. And we never say that. And I love seeing it, man. I get frustrated watching James Harden. He's my least favorite superstar to watch in the NBA. But when you watch the guy that you're like, God, okay, he's finally doing it. It's kind of like when the last series when we talked a lot about Joel Embiid. When Embiid came back for the Sixers and played so well in that series against Boston, I think there were basketball fans who were like, yes, that's the guy. And then he wasn't very good and didn't get to play the first two games of the next series against the Knicks. And you're like, here we go again. So there's a lot on this tonight for James Harden to squash some of those demons. If he can come up big for Cleveland tonight and help push them to the conference finals against New York, it'll go a long way. But if he sucks, we're all just going to say, well, there's James Harden again being playoff James Harden. The playoff beard showed up once again. They're going to Detroit. They're playing this one. It tips off in 28 minutes from Little Caesars Arena. And Cade Cunningham, the star of this team, the leader of this Detroit Pistons team, is talking about his team and how they got to stick together.
9: Stick together. You know, we stay in the moment. We don't get ahead of ourselves, but most importantly, we stick together. You know, when things get ugly or whatever, we come together, we talk, you know, we get back in the moment, and then we move forward from there.
7: The defense was such a big key in this one for Detroit. They held the Cavaliers to 39% shooting. I think Cleveland still shot 34% from three,
10: But Detroit, 9 steals in this basketball game. They forced 20 turnovers for Cleveland, and that was obviously a big key.
9: No, just our will, executing the game plan, obviously, but just our will, our aggression, and, you know, getting into the ball, you know, not wanting to lose. I mean, they got good players over there. They got guys that can really make plays, so, you know, it takes a lot of effort to guard them. It takes all 5 guys to guard them, and I thought we did a really good job.
10: And you know that the crowd tonight is going to be crazy. The stars will be out. The Detroit stars will be out, like Eminem and is Tommy Hearns still alive? Ben, is Tommy the Hitman Hearns still alive? Is Kid Rock going to be there? Anybody else? Like, what other than athletes? What other Detroit? Like, is Jared Goff going to be in the house? Is Jahmyr Gibbs going to be in the house for this one? Any former Red Wings going to show up to watch the Pistons play? Because that's a... Tommy Hearns is still alive. Art confirming that. Thank you, Art. But it's like you watch the Lakers games or the Knicks games, and there's the Kardashians or Jack Nicholson or, you know, whoever. There's the Hollywood stars. Detroit stars are athletes and Eminem. And that's who's going to be in the building coming up tonight when this thing tips off in less than a half hour. But the question is on the table right now at 310-840-4910. Who has got a bigger hole to climb out of? Who is a loss going to hurt more going forward? If Cleveland loses, what does that mean for even next year or the next 3 years? But if Detroit loses, what does that mean for next year or the next 3 years? I think it affects one of these teams way more than the other team, and I'll tell you who that is coming up next. Westwood One Sports, I'm Mike Wickett. You can jump in, 310-840-4910.

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26: Phone number is always 310-840-4910. You can jump in. Talking Cavs and Pistons. And this game, the loser of this game has got a lot to think about in the offseason. But I think it affects one team more than the other should they come up short tonight. And I think Detroit wins tonight because they are at home, but I'm not going to be shocked at all if Cleveland wins. Like, this series has been so good, so competitive. Detroit goes to Cleveland, beats the Cavs for the first time. The Cavs lose a home game. Cleveland's won at Detroit. It's just been such a fun series. The NBA playoffs have been great. If Detroit loses tonight, I don't think it's the end of the world. I don't think massive changes are coming. Some changes will come because we'll all have the same narrative tomorrow. By about 10 o'clock tonight, we'll all be saying, Detroit needs another scorer. Detroit needs a Robin, the Batman. Detroit needs a Scotty. Detroit needs a this. Detroit needs somebody to help Cade Cunningham. We've been saying that for weeks now. I've been saying that for months when I've been watching this team play. Like, when the Pistons played the Spurs back in like January or something, I just was watching it like, San Antonio has five guys that can score at any time on the floor. Fox, Castle, Vassell, Wemby, it doesn't matter, Harper. When you watch Detroit play, and it was evident then when they were playing against the team of the Monstars, but when you watch Detroit play, it can get a little ugly. Especially if Cleveland does to Cade what they've done a couple of times in this series and what Orlando did when they played him. That's beat up Cade Cunningham. Double Cade Cunningham. As soon as he gets the ball, instant double team. And if I'm the Cavs, if I'm Kenny Atkinson, their head coach, and I get beat by Tobias Harris or I get beat by Duncan Robinson or I get beat by somebody else, I'm okay with that because I didn't let Cade Cunningham beat me. All right? I didn't let the superstar, the MVP candidate, I didn't let him beat me. Everybody else did, and that's that. All right, I'm going to take my chances with Tobias Harris, 34-year-old Tobias Harris. But if Detroit does lose tonight, that's going to be the storyline. They need another scorer. They need somebody opposite there. But Detroit is so young. Remember, this was a team that's had some really high picks in the draft. This is a team that's been up there in the lottery. I mean, Cade Cunningham is 24 years old. Jalen Duren, say what you want about him in the playoffs. He's been terrible in the playoffs. But Jalen Duren is only 22 years old. He's 22 years old. Isaiah Stewart is 24 years old. All right, they don't have a lot of old dudes. Asur Thompson, who's been a really, really good player in this series. He's 23. So, like, Detroit right now is set up, and maybe this is part of that journey. We always talk about the journey for championship teams, and in this case, we're talking about the NBA. You know, Mike's Bulls had to go through the Celtics and the Bad Boys to get to that level to win their first title. And you had the Thunder had to do the same thing. The Spurs seemingly are on that trajectory right now. But Detroit is this team of young guys, and they're going up against an older team in Cleveland. Donovan Mitchell, James Harden. They got some older dudes over there. So if Detroit loses tonight, I still think that they're in fine position to be in contention. I mean, they have the best record in the East this year. They're the number one seed in the East this year. They have the best record in basketball this year? That says something. Now, I know playoff basketball and regular season basketball are very different things. But to have 60 wins, have the best record in the NBA, maybe you get bounced by a veteran team and some of your warts were exposed, that doesn't doom Detroit for the next 5 years where they have to start scrapping and trading away pieces. Just will say, hey, we got to make an improvement here. We got to add this guy. The Bad Boys didn't all of a sudden just become a team. You know, they weren't just splashed down. They were built. It started with Laimbeer. and then Isaiah, and then Dumars, and then crazy-ass Dennis Rodman. Like, the Pistons were built. Those eight, that group of Pistons, it was built piece by piece. And eventually, they got past Boston, and then they became the supreme team. This Piston team is similar. They just need to add another piece next year, another scorer. Maybe Jaylen Brown would fit. If the Boston Celtics are looking to split up Brown and Tatum, he's 28. That would be a good backcourt mate for Cade. But when it comes to the Cleveland Cavaliers, this is a team that I think right now, if they lose tonight, 52-win team, remember, they fired their head coach, who is now the head coach of the Pistons. They fired J.B. Bickerstaff. People inside the organization, players inside that locker room, they all sort of said, Bickerstaff can't get us to the next level. And he was let go. And he goes to Detroit and has a great year. And here we are. If you are the Cleveland Cavaliers and you lose to the guy who you fired, does Dan Gilbert have some egg on his face, the owner of the Cavaliers? It's kind of like, well, what moves do we do to get better than we were last year? Well, we brought in James Harden. We brought in Kenny Atkinson. We fired J.B. Bickerstaff. We traded away another piece. I don't know if the Cavaliers are just going to tweak things, or are they going to make big moves here in the offseason? Now, I'm talking like Giannis-sized moves, LeBron-sized moves. Because you look at this squad right now, James Harden's 36 years old. Donovan Mitchell, 29, going to turn 30. Still in prime, still a great player. You got to like Evan Mobley. But this group of guys, the Jared Allens, the Donovan Mitchells, the Evan Mobleys,

0: I am a Laker fan.
1: Oh, boy.
0: All right. LeBron is gone after this. He's going back to Cleveland.
1: No, he's not.
0: That's what we're hearing here in Los Angeles.
1: He's not.
0: He's going back to Cleveland.
1: No, this for some reason, I don't understand you people in Los Angeles. I know we're on 97.1, the newest Westwood One, or the Westwood One sports affiliate over there in L.A. I don't get you L.A. people. Have you watched LeBron play this year? Have you seen what he is? He is the only reason that they got out of that first round against Houston. LeBron James is playing at an all-star level at 41 years old. You people, you want to bank on Luka and Reeves? Is that what you people want to do over there in Los Angeles?
0: Oh, yeah.
1: I've never seen a fan base turn on a guy. Never accept LeBron James. Never. Lakers fans have never accepted LeBron James. Also, I think the Cavs only have like $6 million worth of cap space next year. LeBron's not going anywhere for $6 million. He's going to take the two-year, $80 million deal from L.A., and you're going to have him again next year, and they're going to run it back, and hopefully Luka can be healthy, and they'll get rid of DeAndre Ayton, and they'll hopefully find somebody to play defense. And I know Giannis might not be a bad option, but I don't think the pieces. We got a lot to talk about. We got a lot to get into. Straight ahead, though, we're going back to the National Football League. We're talking Titans football. What does year two look like for Cam Ward? That's next here on Westwood One Sports.
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1: Well, happy Saturday night wherever you are in America listening to us. Hundreds of Sunday night. Thank you. Sunday night. Sunday fun day. We are not replaying yesterday's show. 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He looks like Neo from The Matrix. All black, head to toe, long trench coat. And then they show the parking lot. The Cavaliers bust up. Must have been 10 buses full of Cavs fans. All wearing Beat Detroit shirts as they're getting ready for game number 7. We'll keep you updated on that. While we do that, let's talk football. We had the schedule come out, the draft a couple of weeks ago. Unfortunately, our next guest doesn't get to watch his team play any primetime games because they are one of the 5 teams the NFL determined no primetime games for you. Tennessee Titans insider Easton Freeze joins us from AtoZSports.com. Easton, thank you for the time, and you're one of 5 teams that does not have a primetime game.
38: Hey, thanks for having me. As a fan, it's a bummer, but as someone who works like the actual day of the game,
1: yeah,
38: you won't find me complaining even a little bit. No, it's kind of nice, actually. I've got, you know, we cover every sport here at AtoZSports.com, and like my Chiefs buddy, my Lions buddy, they live a very different life than I do right now.
1: Yeah, I used to do sports talk up in Milwaukee, Wisconsin, so the Packers were often on Christmas, on Thanksgiving. Those Monday night games, your deadlines suck. I did morning, so like when those games would end at midnight or whatever, like it is brutal. So yeah,
38: noon on Sunday is a beautiful time. God bless noon on Sunday.
1: You know, for a team that doesn't get any primetime games, there's only about 75 storylines around the Tennessee Titans right now. Brian Callahan fired. Robert Saleh brought in. Was that a surprise? Was that the guy Titans fans wanted? What did you make of the Saleh hire?
38: He was the guy that I had originally pegged when Callahan was fired as somebody that would make a lot of sense to me. These things go in cycles, right? And we know that teams like a pivot sometimes swing way too far in the other direction when they move on from a coach or an executive. And so if you go from young guy, you go to old guy. If you go from offensive guy, you go to defensive guy. You go from young schematic wizard to old crusty head coach leader of men type, right? That's the way that these things go. And to go from Brian Callahan, a first-time head coach –